0: whether an expenditure is necessary and provides enough value for the taxpayers.
1: I think every proposal should be met with questions like, what is the cost? What is the funding source? Are there grants or matching dollars available? Or are these actual taxpayer dollars? What is the immediate and downstream impact to our people, our resources, our relationships, our economy, our ancillary services? What alternative options have been tried or explored? Who's at the table? Who needs to be at the table? What research has been completed and what still needs to be completed before we make the decision? I've applied this type of analysis throughout my career, and it would be an honor to use that in service of our community.
0: Sam, when we talk about budgets, what standard would you use to determine whether, the expenditure was necessary and provides value to the taxpayer?
2: First of all, any proposals that would come to our table need to have some concrete data behind them. I'm very uncomfortable with guesstimates of what some project is going to cost without any real data in front of us. I agree with a lot of what Heidi was just saying. Another resource that I think that we could utilize is comparing our situation to that of other counties in Iowa, because a lot of times I feel like you can spend a lot of time and waste a lot of time trying to reinvent the wheel. So we can learn from other people's experiences and see how they would apply to Henry County.
0: If we talk about a budget and we talk about having to make, some meaningful reductions in a budget, where would you look first? How would you approach that situation?
2: I would first look at what our current budget is, where that money is being spent, where we've seen money that's not being spent all the way. If maybe we can cut that back there, where that would be ideal, because then you're not hurting anything. And then after that, then you're going to have to start looking at what services or what other activities that we're doing maybe don't need as much for the future. You also look at what sort of special projects you have going on, say, this year, that are not going to be in effect next year.
0: Heidi, you want to talk about budget reduction or how you would maybe approach needing to do some of that?
1: Sure. As a home rule state, we don't actually set the budget. That is set by the state. However, we decide how we're going to reduce that budget. So we've got to, again, ask a bunch of questions. What efficiencies can we make? What programs can be combined, cut, revamped at a lower cost? With attrition, does that position need to be refilled, or can the duties be reassigned? And once we finalized our AI usage policy for the county, how can we leverage AI for efficiency without, replacing people, but making things more efficient? We need to put everything on the table, including benefits, policies, vendors, grants, so we can determine how we'll reduce
0: this. And I know both of you have been to some of the county conversations and kind of keeping up with a little bit of the discussions that have been happening. Do you have any ideas for that or areas that you see, in just watching these conversations happen that maybe there's some opportunity? Do any of you want to touch that? I mean, I think people kind of want to know, we all know we need to make reductions, right? But they want to know, there's a lot of uncertainty there, and so that, we're talking about services, that we need here in our area. How do you approach that?
2: I'm going to jump in, first of all, by not answering your question. but I would like to point out some of the things that we have been able to do here in the last few years that I think are critical, that are actually kind of the opposite of what you're talking about. We have an EMS program here that was very close to going away, and we were able to keep that. And especially where my business, and I actually live very close to the hospital, I see those ambulances all the time. And I realize that that's a very important thing for Henry County.
0: And taxpayers and said so.
2: Right, exactly. Mm-hmm. And that's something that, there are going to be certain things that we are going to have to go to the people and say, are these things that are going to be valuable to you? And are you going to be willing to pay for them? And a lot of people, I think, in Henry County recognize the value of our services and programs and are going to say, yes, we need

0: apartment comes back requesting a significant increase after you've already approved the budget, what questions do you think a supervisor should ask before approving that amendment, or how do you think you should approach a request like that?
1: I think I'll kind of quote Steve Dietrich, if you're going to make an amendment, you need to give very, very specific information as to why. And with the recent increase, I think very specific information was given. I was a little perplexed why they didn't maybe wait a week or so to once the supervisors had stated that, hey, we're not going to include the moving expenses, why didn't we get an exact figure? Because I like to get down to the exact numbers. But I think if you're going to request a budget amendment, it needs to be specifically broken down into each and every category that where the amendment occurs.
0: Sam, you have any thoughts on?
2: Yeah,
0: of course we have various examples in the county departments, right, where budget amendments have been necessary. So obviously there's been a very recent one with the county attorney's office, but this isn't something that is brand new.
2: Right.
0: But anyway, Sam, go ahead.
2: Well, this case, that case in particular, I'm really uncomfortable with, because we have this election coming up right now, and for that to be kind of, you know, fast-tracked through doesn't make sense to me, and I don't understand why that decision was made. I'm not even saying it was the wrong decision. I'm just saying I think that it should have waited until after the election and had, like Heidi was saying, far more detailed information about what was all going to be happening and actual quotes of prices, not just estimates and so forth. Also this year, you're going to have expenses that you're not anticipating and have no real reason to anticipate, such as some of our legal issues right now. And that's, again, why I think it's really weird that we went ahead with the county attorney's office, because we don't even know how much money we're going to have to spend to get ourselves out of the legal binds that we are in right now.
1: And another recent example would be with Joe Buffington's transitioning,
2: right,
1: out. We've got that PNC replacement, and that change, that's an example of looking at attrition and saying, how can we manage this differently? And the different management is going to actually save us $29,000 a year. So I'm very happy with that and looking forward to that transition.
0: And I want to talk a little bit about that soon as well, because,
1: sure,
0: you know, that's an idea, you know, of thinking solutions, different ideas, that type of thing. But Sam, you mentioned, you know, legal issues.
2: Mm-hmm.
0: And county governments sometimes face those things, right? Disputes that can expose taxpayers to significant costs. How do you balance protecting, you know, the county's legal position with the public's right to understand some of those financial risks that the government might be facing? I know that's kind of a tough question.
2: I believe that as far as the law allows, you have as much transparency as possible to let the public know what exactly is going on, what we're spending our money on, what our legal obligations are, and just making that as clear as possible so everybody, you know, especially with some of the cases that we have going on right now, sometimes it's very difficult for the layperson, that especially if they can't go to the supervisor meetings, to understand, even if you do go sometimes, to be able to understand what all is going on and what our money is going, where it's going and how it's getting there and where it's coming from, quite honestly.
1: I think that that transparency is going to be the key, and as soon as possible, as soon as the information,
2: right,
1: is available.
0: Yeah. All right, let's move on to employees. We mentioned, you know, Joe Buffington and that type of thing. So obviously you have independent elected officials in county government who manage their own offices and their own employees, and the Board of Supervisors has maybe a broader responsibility for the county finances and the operations. So Where do you believe another elected official's authority ends?

0: and the supervisor's responsibility to the taxpayer begins. Is this something that you've thought about, you know, if you were to assume this role?
1: I think you have to be very careful to understand the roles of each elected official and what they are responsible for, what they have authority over. And that's something I'm still navigating through. There's a whole manual on county supervisors, and I have not made my way all the way through it because every single paragraph refers to the Iowa code. So
2: sure,
1: I'd have to pretty much read the entire Iowa code, which I'm working on. but yeah, I think you have to be super careful to respect the boundaries between the different elected officials while taking full responsibility for everything within your own purview. And that can be a balancing act. Communication is going to be vital. Having one-on-one conversations with those elected officials sooner rather than later.
3: Yeah, I'm going to refer back to what Heidi was saying at the beginning of you have to be able to trust the people around you, especially if they're considered the experts in their field and we're not. We have to be able to create that relationship, understand what they're doing, and we can also be able, once we get that relationship, we can be able to understand what they're doing a little bit better. If there are issues, then we can talk to them. I would almost prefer in private first, just because I don't want to make public squabbles where there doesn't need to be one. So if you do have a question about something, you can take them aside and say, I'm not quite sure that we're doing the right thing here. And see, and maybe the, you know, they can explain it and you go, oh, I didn't realize that. And so then you stop a problem before it begins.
0: So how do you hold someone accountable? You know, how do you, you know, without rushing to judgment or, you know, before you know all the facts, how do you balance, you know, how do you do that balancing act, Heidi? Have you thought about?
1: Well, I think there's a lot of, there's a lot of morale decrease in the courthouse. And first, I would hope to bring a demeanor of reconciliation and understanding. I would do that by continuing to establish relationships and by asking questions with the intent of understanding rather than casting blame. I mean, problems are rarely one person's fault, and throwing blame does not solve the problem, which is what we're after. Seeking understanding in a one-on-one conversation can be far less inflammatory than blindsiding someone at a public meeting. Whenever possible, I would choose to call out what's good publicly and address deficiencies privately if that's possible. I like to approach people assuming that they have good intent while asking questions that reveal how their actions might affect others. Because a direct attack is inevitably going to lead to defensiveness and self-preservation, and a quiet question might help someone think through their behavior.
0: And I do think, you know, there is an issue there, right, with how we're asking the questions, how we're providing information back and forth mm-hmm. to each other. And it's not any specific person I'm pointing at when I say that. You know, it's just something that I think, yeah, if you know how to do that, or you know how to do that, I'm pointing to, you know, to each yeah. of you, that would be something that would benefit the taxpayers yep. for sure.
1: I mean, ultimately, we need to call each other up to a place of focusing on public service, even when we disagree, and ask questions to form a more complete picture. We can do that with grace and kindness. I've been guilty of impatience. I've been guilty even of unkindness. But I've also been called naive for considering kindness a priority. But I still believe it is.
3: I agree with everything. I would just add the word respect. And you got to be able to have that for the person, regardless of your personal feelings. That has no place here in the business.
0: So if something comes up, an issue or, you know, financial process, a policy, whatever the case may be, I mean, what responsibility does the board have to make sure that that doesn't happen again? How do you make sure that doesn't happen
3: again? That's why you have board meetings, and that's why you have group meetings. If you come to loggerheads and you're not going to be able to agree, that's when, you know, we're not anybody, none of us are anybody's direct boss by ourselves. So then that is when you have to get with the rest of the board and discuss what further steps need to be taken.
1: And there's the availability of closed sessions if it comes to that. So,
0: all right. So we've talked a little bit about maybe philosophy of governing and that type of thing. Let's look to the future, because you know that's really what we need to be doing. We've talked about finances, accountability. Let's talk about some of the issues. You know, I think this is the stuff that people want to know. So, as everyone mostly knows, that Henry County has placed a temporary moratorium on, you know, utility scale solar projects and data mining, and county officials should be considering how those developments should be regulated. When that moratorium ends, what principles should guide the county's decisions about those large scale energy or technology projects?
3: Number one, I think, is public health, to make sure that we are not doing harm to our population. Second is economic growth. What opportunities are going to allow for Henry County to prosper and move forward? I think that a lot of, and you're talking about the moratorium, but it, I think everybody would feel a lot better if we, instead of just did a yes, no on some of these topics, if we actually put some policies in writing, so that we will be able to, if we change our minds and decide that we are going to do X, Y, Z, that we have something in place already that we're comfortable with as something that will help us do these programs in a safe and prosperous way for the county.
1: Yeah, I mean, I have my little ideas about data centers in particular, because I think we've got a good ordinance in place regarding wind. We've got a lot more research to do, more public hearings to expand on the list that I have here. I think for data centers, closed loop cooling is non-negotiable. We should not use any land of 65 CSR value or higher. We should have absolutely no depletion of our energy supply to Henry County. So all upgrades to accommodate that, the extra energy usage would be at the data center's expense. I believe no TIFs or other tax incentives other than our existing abatements should be considered for data centers, because these are multi-billion dollar organizations that can afford to do this. And the tax revenue would be kind of the only draw, as far as I can tell. So no water pollution, no soil pollution, no noise pollution. Setbacks to avoid site pollution, consequences enforceable immediately upon violation of any of those promises, including up to shutting the
0: So how do you balance that with property owner rights? I mean, how do you balance that with you know, private property owners and what they should be able to do with their land?
1: You make the setbacks appropriate, and you put the ordinances in place that allow for this, that this is the, you know, we're not going to have our soil poisoned because it's valuable farmland. You're going to have the lease of the land evaluation site assessment to determine the CSR value and the feasibility of a data center on that site beforehand, and you'll have all your facts and figures.
3: Right.
0: Any thoughts, Sam, on data centers, since we're kind of talking about the topic?
3: Not a fan. I don't know of anybody that is. I just don't. I've said this before, and in everything that I've looked at, I just do not see the upside.
0: So just to play devil's advocate, because you're both kind of saying similar things here. I mean, we all love processing power. You know, we all love to be able to look, you know, I've heard it in the public meetings. People say, you know, I love being able to look at my medical records, you know, almost simultaneously after my labs are done. You know, we all want to be able to have that processing power. Our businesses, you know, utilize it. I mean, can we avoid it? Is it something we can say no to?
1: Possibly in this county. I think the point was made yesterday, it's coming. I mean, it's here.
3: Yeah.
1: So,
3: it's, I'm just, go ahead. This is one of those funny kind of, not in my backyard kind of issues where everybody would want the advantages of it. No one wants to look out their window and see it. So maybe in the future there is a pathway where it is something that is feasible and doesn't harm in any way. One of the other big issues for me is that these data centers are going to have a very limited economic value to us other than tax money.
0: But if our budget's decreasing.
3: Well, the other issue is that it's like so many of our businesses currently that is a real big problem for me where the decision makers aren't going to be here. And we're Henry County, Iowa. And they can, if we do have a problem, if we do have to take them to court or something, they could outspend us. They can just wait us out. So it will be very difficult to be able to put the safeguards in position where they actually have real teeth that they will obey our rules. Because if they can just go, oh, we'll just take you to court, and it can stretch out for years and years, then we lose.
1: With the AI situation in general, I'm not going to call out his name because he didn't give me permission to do so, but one of the people that I met with suggested outright that we have an AI summit, that we get together not just county but city officials, mayors, and anybody that can speak into the AI space and determine how we are preparing for what's coming. And I think that's a fantastic idea. It's worth considering.
0: Heidi mentioned TIF and, you know, kind of spoke maybe not so much in favor of that. Sam, did you want to speak to, I mean, your ideas when it comes to incentives for businesses in that type of way?
3: I'm really loath to put financial incentives forward because I think that they get taken advantage of. I would really prefer to point out the already low cost of creating industry and business in Henry County, and quite honestly, just show out the quality of life and the available amenities that we have. I think that these are great selling points. The people are a great selling point. I think all of these things can draw businesses here without having to make other concessions to them.
0: Talking about data centers, you know, right now in the news, we're talking about Lee County and the steel mill. Yeah. You know, if this multi-billion-dollar project, you know, moves through in a neighboring county, that could be significant construction, permanent employment to Southeast Iowa. What opportunities do you see for Henry County for a development of that size? What are your thoughts on that? What should we be doing?
3: Are you talking
0: now?
3: About the steel mill itself?
0: Yeah, I'm talking, you know, about that specific kind of special project. You know, we're not in favor of data centers. You know, what do we think about the steel mill? I guess is kind of where I'm going.
3: Well, first of all, we'll see if it happens. I'm not at all sure that it is actually going to happen. The company itself does not have a great track record of going through with its projects, and in fact have not really done anything to start this one. So I don't know that it's even going to happen. Say that it does. It means less than 2,000 jobs in Lee County. That's great for them. You'll have a blip during construction, but you'll have a lot of people coming in to do that. And I know from previous projects, that will be a nice influx of money, but it will be very temporary. You know, it's sort of like with our business, every year people say Old Threshers must be great for you. And it is, but it's a week. It's not something that goes on for years. And it's not something that you can rely on as a viable income.
0: Heidi, what are your thoughts about the steel mill?
1: So I have probably a more positive take on it in that, you know, we've got our state legislature that just passed House File 2801 in a single day, which amended the 15.4 code related to mega programs, those above $2 billion. in order to make way for this to happen. So I hope that it does happen, and it will be in many ways a boon for our county. But I've also talked to business owners who say, hey, we're going to be competing with heavy industrial jobs, which is heavy industrial pay, versus what we are mostly light to medium industrial pay here. So we've got to take that into consideration. We've got to have our workforce prepared. Whether or not this steel mill comes into town, we've got to have that workforce readiness. And I think, again, I talked about last night that we really do have some good collaboration in place. We've got Iowa Workforce Development. We've got SEC. We've got the schools on board. We've got manufacturers here in town that are ready to put together these programs that can get grants, state grants now, to put together programs to train our kids in what they need to be successful in these endeavors. So I think that's huge. Housing, we've got a housing task force that applies to all of Henry County that is really diligently working on getting housing. So I think there's a lot that we can be doing cautiously, because it's still a what if.
0: Well, you mentioned housing. What is there any specific things that you know of or you can think of that the county government can do to encourage housing development?
1: So we can look at parcels of land owned by the county and work with the city if necessary to see if those are viable housing solutions. And I'm sure that those discussions I haven't been privy to them, but I'm sure that those discussions are taking place. So.
0: Housing, Sam, do you have any thoughts on?
3: Yeah.
0: Of course we all say we need them.
3: Right,
0: we need it.
3: Right.
0: You know,
3: I think that too often we seem to kind of focus on what we call quote unquote affordable housing, which seems to be a little bit of code for lower cost. I think that it's important to be able to broaden that, to look at all sorts of kinds of housing, whether it be apartments or a new Westwood Westwood or something like that, someplace that will be able to attract people from a variety of economic needs to Mount Pleasant and Henry County. I mentioned last night, you know, It's funny, when I first moved back to Mount Pleasant, it didn't take me a year before I thought going from my house to Hy-Vee was just, oh, that's a whole 5 minutes. And the reality is, in most places in the country, people will spend from a half hour to an hour in their cars going to and from work and not thinking anything of it. So you can have a job in Mount Pleasant and live in Wayland. So we have to keep that in mind to be able to tie the county together a little bit more. There's all too often growing up here, there seemed to be an us versus them kind of mentality with all the different municipalities, and it shouldn't be that way. Henry County is not large enough or has a population large enough to afford having home turf kinds of attitudes. We need to be able to come together a little bit more.
1: I'd like to go back to the steel mill. One of the things that some of the folks that went up to the legislative session mentioned was that they're expecting, if this does take place, they're expecting up to $3 billion a year in ancillary revenue. So, you know, trucking, technical schools, any industry or business that's going to make Henry County a better place to live. As far as what Henry County should be doing in that respect, is we've got to update our comprehensive plan that hasn't been really even touched in about 10 years. It's been rubber stamped, and we just need to really dig into it and consider what we want this county to look like.
0: You talked about workforce development. What, you know, what is the county government's role in that, as opposed to the schools or SEC or private employers? I mean, you mentioned all that stuff, Heidi, but, you know, what is your role? What is the supervisor's role in that?
3: I don't really see that we do have a whole lot of, role in that. If someone comes to us with some sort of proposal or ask for our involvement, then we can look at that. But right off the top of my head, I don't see how you know, it's like a lot of things with the cities in town. They run the boat and the show, and we are there to facilitate or help on anything that, you know, like with Winfield Avenue, any large significant projects that they need the county assist. Our primary, you know, as unsexy as it is, our primary job is to make sure that our rural roads are in kept in good shape, our bridges are kept in good shape. Everything that is out of the cities and the municipalities, that's where we are supposed to be focusing.
1: I would say that we don't, unless something is brought before us, we don't necessarily have purview over it. However, I would also state that showing up at these workforce and industry roundtable discussions, like I recently went to, and knowing what's going on with our industry leaders, with our superintendents, with our workforce developers, and being able to be proactive and put ideas on the table for consideration and not just reactive in voting on those ideas once they're brought to us would be kind of a step forward.
0: Any ideas? I'm just curious. You know,
1: well, from having gone to that meeting, I mean, I was just not aware of all of the different aspects of our community that are just they're just ready, willing, and able to help kids in high school have a direction. I mean, I remember when I graduated high school, I'm like, okay, what's next? And we had, you know, one meeting with our guidance counselor.
0: Sure.
1: And that was that. We've got apprenticeship programs, internship programs. We've got, apprenticeship programs where you can start work immediately, being paid for what you do, and learning a trade that you can make over $100,000 in a year or two. These are amazing opportunities. And so in whatever way we can support that, but just knowing that they're even there, talking them up, putting them out there for kids that might be going, oh gosh, I'm a junior now, and like I'm going to be adulting soon.
0: Sure. And Sam, I think it does go back to the quality of life aspect.
3: Yeah,
0: I mean, 100%.
3: Right.
0: I mean, that's good roads, you
3: right.
0: know, good infrastructure,
3: right.
0: good.
3: If you have somebody who's coming into town to kind of sniff out whether this is a place that's going to work for their industry or their business, and they're impressed by the infrastructure, that's huge. That's really, really important.
0: I want to talk a little bit about public safety and privacy. I think this is something that kind of is coming up more and more, you know, as we move through the modern age. And so, you know, law enforcement agencies increasingly have access to technology like those automated license plate readers. You know,
3: right.
0: A lot of them, we call them flock cameras. You know, people who are in support of them say they can help locate stolen vehicles, missing people, criminals, you know, catch criminal suspects, all of those things. Critics say there's concern about privacy, data retention, you know, government tracking folks. Give me your thoughts on that. I mean, where do you draw the line between using technology and that public safety aspect, you know, aspect of it, and then the, you know, private citizen aspect of it, you know, your privacy?
1: I don't like to say it or admit it, but I mean, you walk out your door, or you walk up to somebody else's door to door knock, and there's no expectation of privacy. Honestly, I mean, if you walk out of your door, you're on somebody's camera already. So that's where I stand on it.
0: Okay.
3: I'm not a fan. I understand their value. I understand a lot of the reasons, you know, the anecdotal stories that we hear about how a child was found or a car was found or whatever. But Heidi's right, you know, just the other couple of years ago, our car was taken.
0: And, I remember that.
3: Yeah, yeah.
0: That was crazy.
3: And one of the first things the cops did was go to people's doors that had Ring cameras to see if they could catch the person. They didn't, but I get that. We're in rural Iowa. I don't think that we need to have the technology at that level. I don't think that there's any crime or issue here that is significantly high enough that would warrant the loss of privacy that those kinds of devices create.
0: Do you think this is a situation, you know, I would argue, again, sort of like the data centers where this is coming, you know?
3: It could be.
0: What do you see policies or ideas and things that should be in place in preparation for these types of situations?
3: I think you definitely have to, you know, this is, it's interesting we're talking about these cameras in particular because I've heard of or listened to several stories about small towns similar in size to Mount Pleasant who their city council or whomever approved purchase of these cameras, and people were not happy about it, and they had to turn right around and get rid of them. So they just lost thousands upon thousands of dollars because the public was not happy about it.
1: And I mean, I think that a county purchasing those would not be a good idea, but to your point, the state might do it and put them in place. So,
0: and perhaps public hearing, you know, mm-hmm. perhaps, you know,
3: a lot of these cases that I was talking about, if they had just put the issue up to a public vote or at least opened it up to public hearings, they would not have gone forward with it. Or at the very least, they would have put some safeguards in place so that these weren't, so that people's privacy issues could be assuaged.
0: And to that point, I mean, Heidi, you've mentioned AI. We're talking about privacy, data, you know, this cybersecurity. This is something that, you know, they've been talking about in supervisors meeting week after week, you know, different vendors. Do we need these contracts? Can we cut down on this? Can we absorb that? You know, the county government holds sensitive financial, personal, election, law enforcement. I mean, these are this taxpayer information. You know, how do you prioritize cybersecurity in those budget-making decisions? Where do you kind of stand on how we should approach some of these?
1: You know, I haven't looked at our IT budget line by line at this point. However, I do know that they are working with ISAC and with other counties to come up with an AI policy, which would include cybersecurity. And so I'm very hopeful that that's going to be completed soon.
3: I have nothing to add.
0: Nothing to add. So how would you support spending money? I mean, if the IT professionals, let's say, come to you and they say, Heidi, they say, we've got a hole here. We need to spend $25,000 on this software or, you know, whatever. You know, how would you support that, or how would you decide if what you had was good, if it, you know, what you needed?
1: So I wouldn't be able to answer that without all the facts and figures, and the endorsement of an organization like ISAC that would say this is standard for the counties,
3: right,
1: in order to make sure that we are compliant with protecting the information that we possess, because it is vast.
3: Yeah, this is definitely an area where looking at other counties of similar size and scope and picking their brains and saying, you know, if you have these solutions, what works for you, what doesn't work for you, and saying, you know, this is what, when we're talking about, you know, having to rely on our department leaders for their expertise, you know, cybersecurity is way over my head. And they could even talk down to me to try to get me to understand, and I don't know that I would be confident that I fully understood. So this is definitely somewhere where you look to other places for their solutions and what works for them to see if we can make it work for us.
0: Okay. We've talked a lot about a lot, you know, we've covered quite a few topics tonight. And like you said, Sam, over your head. You know, a supervisor can't be an expert on budgets, lawsuits, economic development, technology, energy, cybersecurity. I mean, you can't. When you're unfamiliar or in a highly technical issue, you know, that comes before the board, how would you go about educating yourself before casting a vote that could, you know, impact our county for decades?
3: You look at what data they provide, you ask questions, you talk and you talk and you talk. You see as far as you can get as how confident you are in understanding the, if not the fine details, at least the larger scope of what is happening. Again, you look at other examples to see what other communities have done in order to see if you can replicate that or improve upon that. These are the things that you do.
0: Heidi?
1: I would say I would start with research through relationships, you know, talking to those subject matter experts that we already are aware of and finding out what their sources are, but also what our state recommends as a source of truth on this issue.
0: And how do you determine whether a source is objective, right? I mean,
3: right.
0: When it comes to someone who might benefit perhaps financially off of a decision that you're making, I mean, how do you know that what you're getting is, do you know what I'm saying?
1: Yeah. You talk to multiple people and then you go to, okay, we have a relationship with the state representatives and we say, so what are you seeing on a state level? And what are the counties reporting back to you? What are the counties of our size doing in this scenario? Who's our best point of contact at ISAC to look at these things and take care of them?
3: Yep, cross-reference. Mm-hmm. You got to have different opinions, different people, not necessarily different opinions, but at least different sources that to help guide you. And you also have to be able to understand that you could make a mistake. You could be wrong about something. And if you are wrong, then you correct it as soon as you possibly can, however you can. Just because you've been told something and you believed it, that could be turned out to be incorrect or maybe just not right for Henry County.
0: All right. So if you're elected, all right, both of you imagine in 4 years we're sitting here again and we're having a conversation. What is something that a taxpayer could look at and measurably say, yep, they accomplished what they said they were going to accomplish? Have you thought about that? Is there something that you hope you can point to as a measure?
3: Industry and housing. Those are the two big ones. Other than, obviously, they can say that, yes, our roads and bridges are in tip-top shape. But I wouldn't see them. I want to see doors open up for new industries. And when I say industries, I don't mean necessarily just another factory. It could be a wide variety. We're talking about AI. There are all sorts of jobs that could be created where people. When I first moved back, I worked remotely. I kept my old job, and it was great. And since then, I've always felt that that is a great growth opportunity for rural Iowa, of making a place where people can come, keep their jobs, and be able to raise a family in a great communities that we have here. So that's one thing. And then two, we've been talking about housing for I don't know how many years, and it'd be really great to be able to point out and say, we've got this here, this here, this here, and that's not such a pain, source of pain for people.
0: Heidi, what about you?
1: I believe both of those things are important, but I would like to be able to look back over the 4 years and say, you know, there's more peace at the courthouse and there is more, there's more camaraderie, there's more understanding between the departments, there's more respect being shown from one area of the courthouse to another where people want to come to work every day. I think that's an important item. I would like to think that we would have our new comprehensive plan, that we are bringing people back with lower tax rates, because when Kurt and I moved out here, that was one thing that we looked at, was property taxes and all of the different taxes. We compared them line by line, and they were high. A lot of those have been reduced. That's great. So I would like to continue with that and get those taxes down.
0: Okay, well, it's been quiet, Allison, on the phones. I don't think we've had. I don't know if we're competing with the governor's debate, but hopefully, folks are still tuning in. I think it's been a really thoughtful conversation, and I always like to kind of. Allison, anything on your mind first before I...
2: Well, at the beginning, you guys talked about why you would be good fits for Henry County Supervisor. And I just want to ask you, what made you want to run? What makes you want to be a supervisor? I think most people look at the position and they go, ooh. And so I was just kind of curious, what made you decide to run?
3: Go ahead.
1: So, I know this might sound a little cheesy, but I was kind of at a crossroads point in my life. And I was in prayer, and I was like, Lord, could you open up some kind of a door for me? And then this opportunity was presented, and then the next day someone else called and said, I think you'd be a good fit for this. And I thought, well, that sure looks like a door to me. And that's the honest truth of why I even considered it. Now, once I started getting into it, I started questioning if this was going to be a fun ride. But, you know, it has been. And I really, really try to look at the positive aspects, because there are some negative ones, but we want to move past them.
3: I would say that this first came to my attention back in January, and I was also kind of at a crossroads place, and I've been looking for something to kind of fill a more community oriented position in my life. And this came up, and the more I started looking at it, excuse me, one of the things that is a really compelling driver for me is that I want to be a different voice on the Board of Supervisors. I don't like the idea of a panel of three that just walks in lockstep together. I want to be able to be a different voice, if nothing else, just to add to the conversation so that it's not just one voice all the time.
2: And now, I know you both have had professional careers where you've been in an aspect that relates to the supervisor position. I'm just wondering, through this process of preparing, have you learned anything about yourselves that you've thought, I didn't know that before coming into this, and I think it's made me a better candidate for this, or maybe I've learned this about myself, and I want to share that I think it's a good quality to have in your supervisor?
1: I mean, I think between the military, the human resources, the paramedical, which are kind of my three big main careers, I've learned several things. I've got a strong sense of duty, discipline, and service, documentation, compliance with all kinds of regulatory institutions that can be a little bit of a hassle. But you know, sometimes people need to understand that, and. But the main thing is just understanding that every person can add value. And so from any resident that I run into, to any business owner, to any civil leader, to any state or federal lawmaker, they've all spoken into this, and I have the ability to really just look at all contributions, I feel like I'm looking back at that going, wow, that sure did prepare me for this.
3: Public speaking. I'm very good with one-on-ones and in small groups. I'm not very comfortable like when we're canvassing and I'm going door to door, or if I am in front of a large group of people, those are not in my wheelhouse. And so I've been able to pull myself out of my comfort zone and get a little bit more comfortable doing the kinds of things that a public-facing representative has to do.
0: Well, with that, I always like to end asking, what is it that I haven't asked? Because inevitably something has popped into your mind, hopefully throughout this conversation, that you were been itching to say or want to say. So what's something that I haven't asked you tonight that you believe Henry County voters need to know before they decide who they want to vote for Henry County Board of Supervisors? Anybody?
3: Bueller. I would just say that I feel strongly that I can represent Henry County very well. I do believe that the major problems or issues, I should say, that face Henry County, I've seen in other similar-sized communities, and they don't fare very well. They keep the status quo, and they crumble. And we need to be able to look beyond our collective comfort zones and be able to look for the future, for things that will improve, not just sustain Henry County. That's what I would like to say.
0: Heidi?
1: I would just like to kind of share a little bit of my story of how I came here.
0: Sure.
1: We came here over 7 years ago for Kurt to work locally instead of continuing to work remotely with MPC here at the edge of town. And that that may not have happened if MPC hadn't brought both of us out here for a company function. They didn't push us to move here, but they pointed out some of the great attributes of the county while we were here. And I recently asked Jeff Maley at MPC, why did you guys do that? Why did you bring me out? And he said three things to me. He said, our people are our company. MPC strives to have a family atmosphere, and there's no Kurt without you. And so we felt that attitude from Jeff Maley and the whole group there at MPC 7 years ago, and it's why we even considered coming out here. Ultimately, that too was a matter of prayer. But we are so grateful that they chose to treat us like family, and that's kind of just the attitude that we've adopted here. This is our family. This is our home. This is where we want to be, and I just want to continue with that.
0: All right. This is the second final call. Anything else that anyone needs to say here? I think this has been a lovely conversation, and I'd just like to thank both of you, Heidi Zenk and Sam Reapy, for joining us here on KILJ, you know, answering the questions. I know some of them are tough, but I think giving voters an opportunity to hear directly from you and what you want to say as a candidate is so, so important. So thank you for taking the time. I know it's been a long week for both of you. And Allison, of course, thank you for being here.
4: Oh, thank you for inviting me.
0: It's always fun having you here, and I need somebody to push the buttons. So excellent job on both
4: Happy
0: of those things.
4: Thank you.
0: And
4: both.
0: Of course, I want to say thank you to everyone listening. You know, local elections are important. They have a direct impact on our lives. So we encourage everyone to learn about the candidates and the issues, make your own decisions so you can be informed in the ballot box. That general election is on November 3rd. How could anyone forget? Yeah. It is coming. Early voting, of course, starts on October 14th. So with that, tonight's forum, again, will be available. Allison, you'll get that uploaded on our Spotify for playback. We'll get that up on our website. So thank you again for joining us tonight here on KILJ, your information station here in Mount Pleasant, Iowa. Have a great evening.
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10: A Dubuque man says a $500,000 lottery win still hasn't completely sunk in.
11: You don't know how you're going to react to something like that until it happens, and I feel like I've been a little too calm. I don't know if it's really hit me yet, but maybe in a couple days I'll be like, oh, wow.
9: Matthew Jackson won the prize in a Powerball double play drawing. The winning ticket was purchased for him by his father, but the family didn't realize it was a winner right away.
10: Matthew said his first hint that something big had happened came from a call from his mom.
11: My mom called me on Wednesday because the tickets are at her house normally, and she asked if she could come over. She had some crazy news.
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10: Matthew said he's looking forward to sharing the prize money with his parents and sister while expecting life to stay pretty much the same.
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14: Lows level off around 55 tonight under clear skies. Winds out of the southwest, 8 to 15 miles per hour. Ample sunshine expected again tomorrow. Daytime highs approaching 79. Tomorrow night, lows level off around 52. I'm meteorologist Paul Trombley. Currently, it's 70 degrees.
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17: Student protests in France have become a national crisis, with hundreds of schools forced to close and more than 5,000 taken into police custody. They started as demonstrations in support of striking teachers at a suburban high school near Paris. Paris news reports say outsiders have gotten involved. Now the largest student protest France have seen in decades is leaving the nation struggling to respond. President Trump says he has a call scheduled now with Russian President Putin over reports of a potential outbreak of the plague in Russia. In the meantime, he's being briefed by intelligence.
18: I have a call scheduled. Yeah, very soon. So far, we're in very deep discussions. We'll be able to report about it probably tomorrow.
17: Russian officials said at first a woman at an anti-plague research institute died from an unspecified form of the disease, then later said she died from pneumonia. The National Transportation Safety Board released a preliminary report into last month's deadly news helicopter crash in Los Angeles County. Sharon Reardon has the latest.
19: The NTSB says the AS-350B2 helicopter began descending rapidly while covering a deadly Metro bus crash in Chatsworth on September 15th. Investigators say the helicopter was about 800 feet above the ground when it slowed dramatically. KCRA reports video captured warning horns consistent with alerts for unsafe rotor speeds in the final 29 seconds of the recording. The helicopter crash killed reporter Eliana Moreno, pilot George Marcino, and pedestrian Eddie Gutierrez Mejia. The NTSB says a final report could take weeks or months. I'm Sharon Reardon.
17: A whistleblower at the FBI is saying the Trump administration's Department of Justice pushed that agency to investigate protesters in Los Angeles last year, making a formal complaint to the Senate Judiciary Committee, alleging the FBI was pressured into investigating the protesters in violation of their constitutional rights and the Bureau's own policies. The protests in question were against ICE activity in Los Angeles. I'm Scott Carr. Career federal prosecutor Sally Yates is being brought in by Cornell University to lead the school's internal investigation into the alleged fraternity rape case involving the Chi Phi fraternity and a Jane Doe that's suing the school. Yates will review how Cornell handled the former student's claim she was raped in 2024 at a frat house. The victim claims she was drugged and raped by seven members of the fraternity. An outbreak of locally transmitted dengue fever around the Tampa, Florida region shows no sign of letting up, as we hear from Gordon Bird.
20: I wouldn't say it's ramping up or wrapping up.
21: Dr. Carla Fry with the State Health Department joined local mosquito control officials for an update on dengue. She says the outbreak is fed by mosquitoes biting infected people who don't know they have the disease. Mosquito control officials say they're keeping up spraying while helping Hillsborough County with extra resources. The state has 252 confirmed local dengue cases, 223 of them in Hillsborough. Gordon Bird, Tampa.
17: Forecasters are saying a system in the Gulf is almost certain to become a cyclone. The National Hurricane Center says the system's likely to become a tropical depression over the next day or so and is set to shift eastward before turning to the north by the end of the week. The multi-billion-dollar merger between Paramount and Warner Brothers Discovery has been finalized. Here's Matt Mattinson.
22: The new company is adopting the name Skydance. The $110 billion transaction is expected to result in thousands of job cuts because there will be so many overlapping roles. The transaction cleared a major legal hurdle last week. That's when a federal judge approved a settlement resolving an antitrust challenge brought on by California and 11 other states. I'm Matt Mattinson.
17: Next year, the Emmy Awards will have a new home, Prime Video. The Television Academy and Amazon have reached a six-year deal for the rights to the award ceremony. Under the deal, the Emmys will be streamed on Prime Video for free, globally. I'm Scott Carr.

0: 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Help the next generation stay safe while they're learning at your side. A child dies in an agriculture-related incident about every 3 days. How can you make sure it's not on your farm? 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Children under 10 are by far the largest age group injured. 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I'm Cindy Young with Brownfield.
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Here's your KILJ forecast for Southeast Iowa. Lows dip down to about 55 tonight under clear skies. Winds out of the southwest, 8 to 15 miles per hour. Tomorrow, high of 79. Tomorrow night, lows around 52. High of 72 Thursday under mainly clear skies. 76 Friday. A peek at the extended shows, 82 Saturday, 79 Sunday, and 78 on Monday. I'm meteorologist Paul Frombly. Currently, it's 70 degrees.

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That very, very special night. Do you remember a girl? That very special girl. Well, to the old and to the new, we rededicate

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0: Mount Pleasant's looking to keep their perfect season rolling when Kitka comes to town on Friday night. The Chiefs possess a dynamic passing attack quarterback by Jaden Burton. Isaiah Lang and Brandon Velos would like to disrupt throughout the night, while Grayson Walker, fresh off his 5-touchdown game on homecoming night, would like to dazzle Bob Evans Field with a Panther aerial attack. 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Panthers, Chiefs, Smash Mouth Football!
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Here's your KILJ forecast for Southeast Iowa. Clear skies tonight with a low of 55. Southwest winds 8 to 15 miles per hour. 79 tomorrow, bright sunshine expected. 52 tomorrow night, mainly clear. Low 70s Thursday, turning warmer on Friday with highs in the mid-70s. A peek at the extended shows, 82 Saturday, 79 Sunday, and 78 on Monday. I'm meteorologist Paul Trombley. Currently 70.

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0: This is information from around the world on KILJ.
1: Death row inmate Krista Pike is conscious and speaking nearly a week after a botched execution attempt in Tennessee. That from her attorneys, Pike had been intubated and on a ventilator at a Nashville hospital after surviving two doses of pentobarbital during last Wednesday's failed execution. Student protests in France have become a national crisis, with hundreds of schools forced to close and more than 5,000 taken into police custody. The original protest consisted of students joining teachers to protest a lack of staff and resources, and did end when demands were met, but student leader Manasse Nadal says the protests spread quickly. Now there's an unprecedented number of schools affected.
2: Start listening to us, start helping us, because the youth is angry.
1: Reports say there's been injuries made to students, teachers, and police alike. President Trump says he has a call scheduled now with Russian President Putin over reports of a potential outbreak of the plague in Russia. In the meantime, he's being briefed by intelligence.
3: I have a call scheduled. Yeah, very soon.
1: Russian officials said at first a woman at an anti-plague research institute died from an unspecified form of the disease, then later said she died from pneumonia. The $110 billion merger between Paramount and Warner Brothers Discovery has been finalized. Jennifer Paulsoni has that.
4: The new company is adopting the name Skydance. The $110 billion transaction expected to result in thousands of job cuts because there will be so many overlapping roles. The transaction cleared a major legal hurdle last week. That's when a federal judge approved a settlement resolving an antitrust challenge brought by California and 11 other states. I'm Jennifer Paulsoni.
1: The NFL has suspended and now punished line judge Jeff Seaman and referee Adrian Hill for recent conduct toward players. Seaman's been suspended for two games for yelling a profanity at Arizona Cardinals tight end Trey McBride. Hill was hit with a one-game suspension after pointing and yelling at a Minnesota Vikings linebacker after accidentally colliding with him. I'm Scott Carr. The White House is pushing back on some strong criticisms to President Trump, suggesting in a campaign speech that the war with Iran is a small price to pay for keeping the world safe, but he'd be okay with Iran taking out Los Angeles and San Diego.
5: White House Communications Director Stephen Chung responded to the fallout with an ex post. He says the media freakout over President Trump's comments is not rooted in reality. He was clearly stating U.S. cities would have been threatened if the nuclear Iran hadn't been stopped. Trump made the comment at a rally in Nebraska on Monday night. The comment has drawn widespread outrage from state and local officials. Republican Jim Desmond, who is running for Congress in San Diego, is pushing back, saying no American city is expendable and no American family should ever be treated as collateral damage. I'm Daniel Martindale.
1: Cornell University is saying a veteran federal prosecutor will lead their internal investigation into the alleged fraternity rape case involving the Chi Phi fraternity and a Jane Doe who's suing the school over the alleged attack. They say former U.S. Deputy Attorney General Sally Yates will review how Cornell handled the former student's claim she was raped by several men in 2024 at a frat house. Republican leaders in the Senate are saying there's no clear path forward regarding a bill that would make daylight saving time permanent. Here's Matt Mattinson.
6: That's according to Senate Majority Leader John Thune. The South Dakota Republican told Politico that President Trump feels strongly about supporting the legislation, but there's no consensus on it yet. The House passed the Sunshine Protection Act over the summer, but with experts discussing the negatives to permanent daylight saving time, the legislation now sits in the Senate, which isn't scheduled to return to the Capitol until the week of November 9th.
1: R&B singer Freddie Jackson has died at the age of 70. Jackson's family says he passed away Monday but didn't give a cause of death. You Are My Lady and Rock Me Tonight, two of his hits. His family said Jackson was a kind, generous soul, adding he loved his fans with everything he had. I'm Scott Carr.
7: Lows around 55 tonight under clear skies. Southwesterly winds 8 to 15 miles per hour. 79 tomorrow. Bright sunshine expected. Lows dip down to about 52 tomorrow night. Mainly clear skies. I'm meteorologist Paul Trombley. Currently 70.

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KILJ, Mount Pleasant, Iowa.

0: Mount Pleasant's looking to keep their perfect season rolling when Keokuk comes to town on Friday night. The Chiefs possess a dynamic passing attack quarterback by Jaden Burton. Isaiah Lang and Brandon Velos would like to disrupt throughout the night, while Grayson Walker, fresh off his 5-touchdown game on homecoming night, would like to dazzle Bob Evans Field with a Panther aerial attack. 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Panthers, Chiefs, Smash Mouth Football.
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Lows level off around 55 tonight under clear skies. Winds out of the southwest, 8 to 15 miles per hour. Ample sunshine expected again tomorrow. Daytime highs approaching 79. Tomorrow night, lows level off around 52. I'm meteorologist Paul Trombley. Currently, it's 70 degrees.

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0: down.
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4: Here's your KILJ forecast for Southeast Iowa. Lows dip down to about 55 tonight under clear skies. Winds out of the southwest, 8 to 15 miles per hour. Tomorrow, high of 79. Tomorrow night, lows around 52. High of 72 Thursday, under mainly clear skies. 76 Friday. A peek at the extended shows, 82 Saturday, 79 Sunday, and 78 on Monday. I'm meteorologist Paul Frombly. Currently, it's 70 degrees.

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1: Student protests in France have become a national crisis, with hundreds of schools forced to close and more than 5,000 taken into police custody. They started as demonstrations in support of striking teachers at a suburban high school near Paris. Paris News reports say outsiders have gotten involved. Now the largest student protest France have seen in decades is leaving the nation struggling to respond. A whistleblower at the FBI is saying the Trump administration's Department of Justice pushed that agency to investigate protesters in Los Angeles last year, making a formal complaint to the Senate Judiciary Committee, alleging the FBI was pressured into investigating the protesters in violation of their constitutional rights and the Bureau's own policies. The protests in question were against ICE activity in Los Angeles. The National Transportation Safety Board's released a preliminary report into last month's deadly news helicopter crash in Los Angeles County. Sharon Reardon has the latest.
2: The NTSB says the AS-350B2 helicopter began descending rapidly while covering a deadly Metro bus crash in Chatsworth on September 15th. Investigators say the helicopter was about 800 feet above the ground when it slowed dramatically. KCRA reports video captured warning horns consistent with alerts for unsafe rotor speeds in the final 29 seconds of the recording. The helicopter crash killed reporter Eliana Moreno, pilot George Marcineau, and pedestrian Eddie Gutierrez Mejia. The NTSB says a final report could take weeks or months. I'm Sharon Reardon.
1: President Trump says he has a call scheduled now with Russian President Putin over reports of a potential outbreak of the plague in Russia. In the meantime, he's being briefed by intelligence.
3: I have a call scheduled. Yep, very soon. So far, we're in very deep discussions. We'll be able to report about it probably tomorrow.
1: Russian officials said at first a woman at an anti-plague research institute died from an unspecified form of the disease, then later said she died from pneumonia. I'm Scott Carr. Police in the Bronx are investigating after a woman fell from a balcony to her death Tuesday morning while holding a baby. Police were called to the apartment at around 3:30 in the morning. Witnesses say they heard arguing right before the pair fell from the 15th floor.
4: I don't know if she was holding that baby, but I heard her yelling and screaming, please don't do this, my baby. You know, my baby is scared. Look at her face. And that's when the next thing you know, I hear her scream and I see something hit the ground.
1: The 23-year-old woman was pronounced dead at the hospital. The baby, said to be about 5 months old, is in critical condition. Police have been looking for the woman's ex-boyfriend. A poll is showing a vast majority of Americans say President Trump's taxpayer-funded ads, many of them featuring him, are inappropriate. Here's Wendy Swanson.
5: That's according to a new Reuters Ipsos poll released this week. The 30-second ads feature Trump criticizing communism and socialism. The survey found that 86% of American adults disapprove of Trump's $20 million ad campaign. After receiving backlash from both sides of the aisle, Trump said on Monday that future ads will be paid for by his super PAC, MAGA, Inc.
1: A federal judge in Washington, D.C. is skeptical as to whether the FCC should be allowed to conduct an early review of broadcast licenses that belong to a handful of local ABC affiliates nationwide. Judge Lauren Alikans declined to immediately rule on the case, attempting to get to the heart of why the Trump administration wants to look into the broadcaster. The White House argues the FCC's early renewal process was necessary as part of a probe into Disney's diversity, equity, and inclusion, or DEI, hiring practices. Observers call the move by the government unprecedented. There's been a seventh arrest in the suspected terror plot at a UK airbase used by the U.S. Officials say a 22-year-old British man was arrested today. British officials are saying there's strong indications Iran was involved in a plot to attack the base.

Officers arrived. They made contact with a person matching the description, identified as Ethan Earhart, age 26, of Burlington. Police say Earhart refused to speak with officers, repeatedly failed to follow verbal commands, and continued making movements toward his waistband. Because officers believed he could be armed, police say a taser was used to subdue him. After Earhart was handcuffed, officers say they found a firearm in his waistband and a loaded magazine in his pocket. Earhart was arrested and charged with interference with official acts, display weapon, first offense public intoxication, and persons ineligible to carry dangerous weapons. He was taken to the Des Moines County Correctional Center, where police say he was being held on bond. Two Burlington men have been arrested following an investigation into an alleged scheme involving fake cell phones and an Eco ATM at the West Burlington Walmart. An Eco ATM is an automated kiosk where customers can sell used cell phones and other electronic devices. The machine examines the device, determines whether it has value, and can provide cash in exchange for an accepted device. The West Burlington Police Department says officers learned of the suspected fraud May 26th. Investigators say that between April 12th and May 12th, fake cell phones were placed into the Eco ATM inside Walmart in exchange for cash. Police say the fake phones were allegedly created using pictures and cardboard box models designed to look like cell phones. Those items were then placed in the kiosk, resulting in approximately 80 transactions. Following an investigation, police identified two suspects, Jacob Johnson and Damone Manning, both of Burlington. Warrants were later issued for both men. Johnson was arrested September 30th and charged with ongoing criminal conduct, unlawful activity, second-degree theft, and six counts of falsifying public documents. Manning was arrested October 2nd and charged with ongoing criminal conduct, unlawful activity, second-degree theft, and trespass. West Burlington police say the investigation remains ongoing and additional arrests may be made. A charge is merely an accusation and the defendants are presumed innocent until and unless proven guilty. Candidates for Henry County Supervisor and Henry County Attorney shared their priorities with voters Monday night during a candidate forum hosted by the Mount Pleasant Area Chamber Alliance. The evening began with the supervisor race between Democrat Sam Reapy and Republican Heidi Zank. The forum was structured as a conversation rather than a debate. Candidates answered questions prepared by the Chamber Alliance Government Relations Committee that they had not received in advance. Topics included the county budget, zoning and economic development, tourism, quality of life amenities, alternative energy and data centers, workforce, and housing. Reapy highlighted his family's roots in Henry County and his experience as a small business owner. He also emphasized generational leadership and said he wants to bring a different voice and perspective to the Board of Supervisors, arguing county government benefits from having more viewpoints represented at the table. Zank highlighted her professional experience in human resources and the work she has done to prepare for the position, including attending meetings and speaking with local leaders. She emphasized collaboration and said she would work to improve communication among county departments and elected officials and find solutions that benefit Henry County as a whole. Following a short break, the forum turned to the Henry County attorney race between independent Abby Lichty and Republican Becky Wilson. Wilson, who currently serves as Henry County attorney, pointed to changes made in the office since she took the position this spring. She said increasing staff has allowed the office to return to more of its regular business, prosecuting cases more effectively, and provide greater assistance to victims seeking justice. Lichty focused on the responsibility that comes with the authority of the county attorney's office. She emphasized justice for everyone and the significant impact prosecutors' decisions can have on people's lives. The candidates also differed over the county attorney's office budget after being asked what they would increase, decrease, or restructure with taxpayers in mind. Wilson defended increased staffing and spending as necessary to handle cases and serve victims. She also noted that some items included in a recent budget amendment are one-time or contingency expenses. Those include the court-ordered reimbursement involving Deputy Carlos Lopez and money set aside for a possible move of the county attorney's office to the former sheriff's office on Clay Street, which Wilson said may ultimately not be needed.
Lichty said that when county supervisors are under pressure to reduce spending, every county department should look for opportunities to reduce its budget, including the county attorney's office.

0: She also said she believes the office should remain in its current location for public safety, accessibility for victims, and convenience during court proceedings. Other questions for the attorney candidates addressed public safety, accountability to taxpayers, what information the office can legally share with the public, economic development, and emerging legal and cybersecurity concerns involving artificial intelligence. The forum concluded with closing remarks from each candidate. KILJ will continue its coverage of local races leading up to the November general election with its own series of candidate forums. Tonight at 7 p.m., Henry County Supervisor candidates Sam Reapy and Heidi Zank will join KILJ Live on 105.5 FM and KILJ.com. On October 13th, KILJ will hear from Henry County Attorney candidates Becky Wilson and Abby Lichty. Then on October 20th, Iowa House District 87 candidates, Republican incumbent Jeff Shipley and Democrat Tom O'Donnell will take part in the forum. Each KILJ candidate forum begins at 7 p.m. on 105.5 FM and KILJ.com. Ground was broken Monday morning on a new accessible playground near the Oakland Mills Nature Center. Jared's Park will be located at the Top of the Hill campground and is being built in memory of Jared Smith, son of David and Janet Smith. Jared lived with Duchenne muscular dystrophy. The new playground is being designed as an accessible place where children of different abilities can play. Henry County Conservation officials, Conservation Board President Butch McKay, Board Member Tony Brown, Jared's dad, and members of the Mount Pleasant Chamber Alliance gathered at the site Monday morning as work on the long-planned project gets underway. Gloria Villanova, office manager for Henry County Conservation, who served as the spokesperson at the groundbreaking.
1: This has been a long time coming, and it's exciting to get the dirt work going and get the playground installed in November so it's ready for kids next spring.
0: The playground is located just past the Oakland Mills Nature Center and will connect with the nearby trail, making it accessible for families visiting the Nature Center, as well as campers, school groups, and children participating in conservation summer camps and other programs all year round. Officials say they're looking forward to using the new playground for camps and field trips, in addition to serving families visiting the Oakland Mills area. Fundraising, however, is not finished.
1: We still have about $150,000 to raise, so if people would like to be a part of this, they can mail a check out to our conservation office or stop by and see us, drive by the playground site, and just see what's going on out here.
0: Donations for Jared's Park can be made through the Henry County Conservation Office at 2593 Nature Center Drive in Mount Pleasant or by mailing a check. The playground equipment is expected to be installed in November with Jared's Park ready for children next spring. For more information about Jared's Park or contributing to the project, contact Henry County Conservation at 319-986-5067. Iowa farmers are significantly behind the normal harvest pace following a historically wet September. The latest USDA crop progress and condition report shows farmers had just 1.2 days suitable for field work during the week ending October 4th. 7% of Iowa's corn crop has been harvested, 13 percentage points behind the five-year average. Corn maturity is also running slightly behind normal, with 85% of the crop mature. Corn condition is rated 72% good to excellent. The soybean harvest is even further behind. Just 5% of Iowa soybeans have been harvested, 33 percentage points behind the five-year average. 81% of soybeans are dropping leaves, 9 percentage points behind normal, and soybean condition is rated 70% good to excellent. Wet soil remains an issue across the state. 45% of Iowa's topsoil and 34% of subsoil are rated as having surplus moisture. Iowa Secretary of Agriculture Mike Naig says the recent stretch of warm temperatures, sunshine, and dry weather is helping fields dry, although some of the wettest areas will need several more days before equipment can get into the fields. Naig says warmer and drier conditions in the forecast should give farmers a better opportunity to make harvest progress this week. And now for a look at our notices of death in the area. Wade Benge, age 92, of Mount Pleasant, passed away Sunday, October 4th. A memorial service will be held at 1 p.m. Wednesday at the Olson Yoder Funeral Home. A private family burial will be in the Forest Home Cemetery. There will be no visitation. Online condolences may be directed to olsonyoderfh.com in memory of Wade Benj. Delina Ann Vaughn, aged 79 of Mount Pleasant, passed away Friday, October 2nd. Cremation rites have been entrusted to the care of the Kimsey Funeral Home of Mount Pleasant. Visitation will begin at 9 a.m. on Thursday at the funeral home. The family will be present to receive friends from 12:30 until 1:30, and a memorial funeral service will be held at 1:30 on Thursday at the funeral home. Burial will be in the Forest Home Cemetery in Mount Pleasant. Online condolences may be directed to kimseyfh.com in memory of Delina Vaughn. Harold D. Buzz Busby II passed away Monday, September 14th. Graveside services will be held on Saturday at 11 a.m. at the Oakland Mills Cemetery. Online condolences may be sent to the family at murphyfuneralandmonuments.com for Buzz Busby II. Graveside services for Charles Daniel and Dixie Ray Dyer of Streamwood, Illinois, will be held at 11 a.m. on Saturday at Richland Friends Cemetery in Richland. Online condolences may be made to the Dyer family by viewing their obituary at beanerfh.com. These are the arrangements for Charles Daniel and Dixie Ray Dyer. Linda Lou Hunsaker, age 85 of Mount Pleasant, passed away Sunday, September 27th. Funeral services will be at 10:30 in the morning Saturday at the Lincoln Street Fellowship in Mount Pleasant. Friends may call after 2 p.m. on Friday at the Murphy Funeral Home of Mount Pleasant, where the family will be present from 5 to 7 Friday evening. Online condolences may be sent to the family at murphyfuneralandmonuments.com for Linda Hunsaker. Jerry Dwayne Barker, age 83 of Mount Pleasant, passed away October 5th. Friends may sign the register book from 9 a.m. to 5 p.m. on Monday, October 12th, at the Kimsey Funeral Home of Mount Pleasant. There will be no family visitation. A memorial funeral service for Jerry will be held at 1:30 next Tuesday at the First United Methodist Church in Mount Pleasant. Online condolences may be directed to KimseyFH.com for Jerry Barker. That's a look at our Southeast Iowa information. For full stories, head to KILJ.com. I'm Allison Jacobs. Have a great day.
2: Here's your KILJ forecast for Southeast Iowa. Clear skies tonight with a low of 55. Southwest winds 8 to 15 miles per hour. 79 tomorrow, bright sunshine expected. 52 tomorrow night, mainly clear. Low 70s Thursday, turning warmer on Friday with highs in the mid-70s. A peek at the extended shows, 82 Saturday, 79 Sunday, and 78 on Monday. I'm meteorologist Paul Trombley. Currently 70.

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Lows around 55. Tonight, under clear skies, southwesterly winds, 8 to 15 miles per hour. 79 tomorrow, bright sunshine expected. Lows dip down to about 52. Tomorrow night, mainly clear skies. I'm meteorologist Paul Trombley. Currently 70.

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4: Lows level off around 55 tonight under clear skies. Winds out of the southwest, 8 to 15 miles per hour. Ample sunshine expected again tomorrow. Daytime highs approaching 79. Tomorrow night, lows level off around 52. I'm meteorologist Paul Trombley. Currently, it's 70 degrees.

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0: This is information from around the world on KILJ.
1: Student protests in France have become a national crisis, with hundreds of schools forced to close and more than 5,000 taken into police custody. They started as demonstrations in support of striking teachers at a suburban high school near Paris. Paris news reports say outsiders have gotten involved. Now the largest student protest France have seen in decades is leaving the nation struggling to respond. A whistleblower at the FBI is saying the Trump administration's Department of Justice pushed that agency to investigate protesters in Los Angeles last year, making a formal complaint to the Senate Judiciary Committee, alleging the FBI was pressured into investigating the protesters in violation of their constitutional rights and the Bureau's own policies. The protests in question were against ICE activity in Los Angeles. The National Transportation Safety Board's released a preliminary report into last month's deadly news helicopter crash in Los Angeles County. Sharon Reardon has the latest.
2: The NTSB says the AS-350B2 helicopter began descending rapidly while covering a deadly Metro bus crash in Chatsworth on September 15th. Investigators say the helicopter was about 800 feet above the ground when it slowed dramatically. KCRA reports video captured warning horns consistent with alerts for unsafe rotor speeds in the final 29 seconds of the recording. The helicopter crash killed reporter Eliana Moreno, pilot George Marcino, and pedestrian Eddie Gutierrez Mejia. The NTSB says a final report could take weeks or months. I'm Sharon Reardon.
1: President Trump says he has a call scheduled now with Russian President Putin over reports of a potential outbreak of the plague in Russia. In the meantime, he's being briefed by intelligence.
3: I have a call scheduled. Yep, very soon. So far, we're in very deep discussions. We'll be able to report about it probably tomorrow.
1: Russian officials said at first a woman at an anti-plague research institute died from an unspecified form of the disease, then later said she died from pneumonia. I'm Scott Carr. Career federal prosecutor Sally Yates is being brought in by Cornell University to lead the school's internal investigation into the alleged fraternity rape case involving the Chi Phi fraternity and a Jane Doe that's suing the school. Yates will review how Cornell handled the former student's claim she was raped in 2024 at a frat house. The victim claims she was drugged and raped by seven members of the fraternity. An outbreak of locally transmitted dengue fever around the Tampa, Florida region shows no sign of letting up, as we hear from Gordon Bird.
4: I wouldn't say it's ramping up or wrapping up.
5: Dr. Carla Fry with the State Health Department joined local mosquito control officials for an update on dengue. She says the outbreak is fed by mosquitoes biting infected people who don't know they have the disease. Mosquito control officials say they're keeping up spraying while helping Hillsborough County with extra resources. The state has 252 confirmed local dengue cases, 223 of them in Hillsborough. Gordon Bird, Tampa.
1: Forecasters are saying a system in the Gulf is almost certain to become a cyclone. The National Hurricane Center says the system's likely to become a tropical depression over the next day or so, and is set to shift eastward before turning to the north by the end of the week. The multi-billion-dollar merger between Paramount and Warner Brothers Discovery has been finalized. Here's Matt Mattinson.
6: The new company is adopting the name Skydance. The $110 billion transaction is expected to result in thousands of job cuts because there will be so many overlapping roles. The transaction cleared a major legal hurdle last week. That's when a federal judge approved a settlement resolving an antitrust challenge brought on by California and 11 other states. I'm Matt Mattinson.
1: Next year, the Emmy Awards will have a new home, Prime Video. The Television Academy and Amazon have reached a six-year deal for the rights to the award ceremony. Under the deal, the Emmys will be streamed on Prime Video for free, globally. I'm Scott Carr.
7: Here's your KILJ forecast for Southeast Iowa. Lows dip down to about 55 tonight under clear skies. Winds out of the southwest, 8 to 15 miles per hour. Tomorrow, high of 79. Tomorrow night, lows around 52. High of 72 Thursday, under mainly clear skies. 76 Friday. A peek at the extended shows, 82 Saturday, 79 Sunday, and 78 on Monday. I'm meteorologist Paul Frombly. Currently, it's 70 degrees.

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Here's your KILJ forecast for Southeast Iowa. Clear skies tonight with a low of 55. Southwest winds 8 to 15 miles per hour. 79 tomorrow, bright sunshine expected. 52 tomorrow night, mainly clear. Low 70s Thursday, turning warmer on Friday with highs in the mid-70s. A peek at the extended shows, 82 Saturday, 79 Sunday, and 78 on Monday. I'm meteorologist Paul Trombley. Currently 70.

0: Farming and ranching are consistently in the top three occupations with the most work-related deaths each year. Hello, everyone. I'm Cindy Young with Brownfield. Farmers don't always see the dangers and risks that come along with the job because it's part of their lifestyle. So what is it that makes agriculture so dangerous? Farmers work with machinery that is large and loud, which can limit vision and hearing. They work around livestock that weigh hundreds of pounds and can have unpredictable behavior. They also work around chemicals that can be toxic. Often farmers are working alone or in small groups in isolated workspaces, so there are less people around when accidents do occur. Since farmers are passionate about their jobs, they often take shortcuts or avoid safety precautions to get done quicker. During National Agriculture Safety and Health Week, take time to recognize the danger of the occupation and enforce proper safety measures. These facts could save a life.
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Lows around 55 tonight under clear skies, southwesterly winds 8 to 15 miles per hour. 79 tomorrow, bright sunshine expected. Lows dip down to about 52 tomorrow night, mainly clear skies. I'm meteorologist Paul Trombley. Currently 70.

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1: President Trump is back in Washington, D.C. after traveling to Maryland to announce an investment in a submarine facility in Baltimore. Trump highlighted the $3.7 billion investment from defense contractor Anduril in a Baltimore shipyard to manufacture parts for Virginia-class submarines.
2: Today we're officially launching the construction of the largest new shipyard in the United States. This is since World War II, there's been nothing like what we're doing today.
1: The president says the project's part of his broader effort to rebuild the military and create jobs. Trump is in the middle of a midterm election blitz and is tying the Baltimore event to his economic policies. Cornell University has hired federal prosecutor Sally Yates to lead the internal investigation into the alleged fraternity rape case. Liz Warner reports.
3: Yates, a former acting U.S. Attorney General, has been tasked with reviewing how Cornell handled rape allegations made by a former student known only as Jane Doe. The student alleged that she'd been drugged and raped by several members of the Chi Phi fraternity in 2024. The university has faced protests and widespread criticism since the case was reopened when Doe filed a civil lawsuit last month. Yates was appointed Deputy Attorney General during the Obama administration, and she previously led the independent investigation into allegations of abusive behavior and sexual misconduct in women's professional soccer. In New York, I'm Liz Warner.
1: Krista Pike is conscious and speaking nearly a week after her botched execution in Tennessee. That's according to her attorneys. Pike had been intubated and on a ventilator as she remains at a hospital in Nashville. She survived two doses of pentobarbital during last Wednesday's failed execution. The Emmys are moving to Prime Video starting next year. The Television Academy and Amazon reached a six-year deal for the rights to the award ceremony. That's said to be worth $15 to $20 million a year. Under the deal, the Emmys will be streamed on Prime Video for free globally. It will mark the first time the Emmys will not air on broadcast TV since they started in 1949. I'm Tammy Trujillo. A vast majority of Americans say President Trump's taxpayer-funded ads are inappropriate. Wendy Swanson has details.
4: That's according to a new Reuters-Ipsos poll released this week. The 30-second ads feature Trump criticizing communism and socialism. The survey found that 86% of American adults disapprove of Trump's $20 million ad campaign. After receiving backlash from both sides of the aisle, Trump said on Monday that future ads will be paid for by his super PAC, MAGA, Inc. I'm Wendy Swanson.
1: A disturbance in the Gulf is set to become a cyclone. According to the National Hurricane Center, the system's likely to become a tropical depression over the next day or so. The system's set to shift eastward before turning to the north by the end of the week. People from the Florida Panhandle to Louisiana are being advised to monitor the conditions. The merger between Paramount and Warner Brothers Discovery is a done deal. Jennifer Polsoni reports.
5: The new company is adopting the name Skydance. The $110 billion transaction expected to result in thousands of job cuts because there will be so many overlapping roles. The transaction cleared a major legal hurdle last week. That's when a federal judge approved a settlement resolving an antitrust challenge brought by California and 11 other states. I'm Jennifer Polsoni.
1: Legendary R&B singer Freddie Jackson has died at the age of 70. His family said he passed away on Monday but didn't give a cause. He was known for songs like You Are My Lady and Rock Me Tonight. His family said Jackson was a kind, generous soul and added he loved his fans with everything he had. Lionel Messi is finished with his decorated Argentinian career. The global icon played his final match for the country's national team on Tuesday against Benin. Messi had a goal in the 71st minute, also hitting two assists in Argentina's 3-0 win. He finishes as Argentina's leading scorer and appearance holder. Only Portugal's Cristiano Ronaldo had more games or goals in men's international history. I'm Tammy Trujillo.
6: Clear skies overnight with a low of 55. Southwesterly winds 5 to 10 miles per hour. Daytime highs approaching 79. Wednesday, bright sunshine expected. Lows around 52 Wednesday night. I'm meteorologist Paul Frombly. Right now, it's 61 degrees.

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2: Here's your KILJ forecast for Southeast Iowa. Clear skies overnight with a low of 55. Winds out of the southwest, 5 to 10 miles per hour. High of 79 Wednesday. Mainly clear Wednesday night. Lows dip down to about 52. High temperatures reach up to 72 Thursday under mainly clear skies. 76 Friday. Looking further out, 82 Saturday, 79 Sunday, and 78 on Monday. I'm meteorologist Paul Frombly. Currently, it's 61 degrees.

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KILJ, Mount Pleasant, Iowa.

Well, the last thing I remember, Doc, I started to swerve. And then I saw the Jag slide into the curve. I know I'll never forget that horrible sight. I guess I found out for myself that everyone was right.

0: This is information from around the world on KILJ.
1: President Trump says he has a call scheduled with Russian President Putin over reports of a potential outbreak of the plague in Russia. Scott Carr has details.
2: I have a call scheduled. Yep, very soon.
3: Speaking to reporters outside of the White House Tuesday, Trump said he hopes to provide an update soon about the situation.
2: So far, we're in very deep discussions. We'll be able to report about it probably tomorrow.
3: He says he's being briefed by intelligence. Russian officials said at first a 28-year-old woman working at an anti-plague research institute died from an unspecified form of the disease. Then later said the woman had died from pneumonia. Secretary of State Marco Rubio has called on Russia to be more transparent about the incident. In Washington, I'm Scott Carr.
1: Krista Pike is conscious and speaking nearly a week after her botched execution in Tennessee. That's according to her attorneys. Pike had been intubated and on a ventilator as she remains at a Nashville hospital. Pike survived two doses of pentobarbital during last weekend's failed execution. All remaining executions in the state have been paused as a result. Bill Harris, one of the men who kidnapped heiress Patty Hearst, has died. His wife confirms he passed away last month in San Francisco of a heart attack. Harris was a member of the far-left Symbionese Liberation Army, which in 1974 kidnapped Hearst from her apartment in Berkeley, California. Hearst is the daughter of media tycoon Randolph Hearst. She would later appear to join the group participating in a bank robbery in San Francisco. In the years after Hearst's kidnapping, Harris served stretches in prison for armed robbery and second-degree murder. He passed away at the age of 81. Lionel Messi is finished with his decorated Argentinian career. The global icon played his final match for the country's national team on Tuesday, beating Benin 3-0. He finishes as Argentina's leading scorer and appearance holder. Only Portugal's Cristiano Ronaldo has more games or goals in men's international history. I'm Tammy Trujillo. The future of a permanent daylight saving time bill is uncertain with no clear path forward. Matt Mattinson has details.
4: That's according to Senate Majority Leader John Thune. The South Dakota Republican told Politico that President Trump feels strongly about supporting the legislation, but there's no consensus on it yet. The House passed the Sunshine Protection Act over the summer, and Trump has made it a priority less than a month ahead of Election Day. But with experts discussing the negatives to permanent daylight saving time, the legislation now sits in the Senate, which isn't scheduled to return to the Capitol until the week of November 9th. I'm Matt Mattinson.
1: California Governor Gavin Newsom's directing the State Threat Assessment Center to look out for any threats to his state. It comes after President Trump said Iran could take out Los Angeles and San Diego. The Democrat slammed Trump, calling him deranged and dangerous, after Trump suggested Iran could hit U.S. cities if it had a nuclear weapon. The White House says Trump was clearly stating U.S. cities would have been threatened if a nuclear Iran hadn't been stopped, and called the story a media freakout. The Commerce Department says the U.S. trade deficit widened sharply in August. That story from Chris Caraggio.
5: This amid an uptick in goods related to the building of artificial intelligence build-out and the unpredictability of import tariffs. Imports rose over 4% for the month, pushing the total imbalance to over $105 billion. That was a nearly 14% jump from July over the Dow Jones consensus estimate for $102 billion. It was also the biggest deficit since the all-time gap in March of 2025, just before President Trump's announcement of reciprocal tariffs against U.S. trading partners. I'm Chris Caraggio.
1: Gen Z is giving TikTok doctors unusual power over real-world health decisions. According to a new study from Virginia Commonwealth University, young followers often see physician influencers as easier to understand and more accessible than their own doctors. Lab coats and diplomas can make them seem more credible, while personal posts help build a sense of trust. I'm Tammy Trujillo.
6: Lows level off around 55 overnight under clear skies, southwest winds 5 to 10 miles per hour. Clear skies Wednesday, highs level off around 79. Lows level off around 52 Wednesday night, mainly clear. I'm meteorologist Paul Frombly. Currently, it's 59 degrees.

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Clear skies overnight with a low of 55. Southwesterly winds 5 to 10 miles per hour. Daytime highs approaching 79. Wednesday, bright sunshine expected. Lows around 52 Wednesday night. I'm meteorologist Paul Frombly. Currently, it's 59 degrees.

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5: Here's your updated forecast brought to you by Quickstar, supporting local weather and communities across the state. Lows dip down to about 55 overnight under clear skies, southwesterly winds 5 to 10 miles per hour. Lots of sunshine outside again Wednesday, daytime highs approaching 79, lows around 52 Wednesday night, mainly clear skies. Daytime highs approaching 72 Thursday under mainly clear skies, 76 Friday. I'm meteorologist Paul Frombly, currently 59.
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0: so funny. 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Oh, baby, that's what I like.
1: What's that, honey? Pick you up at 8. And don't be late. But, baby, I ain't got no money, honey. 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Chantilly lace and a pretty face. Ponytail hanging down.

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0: This is information from around the world on KILJ.
1: President Trump says he has a call scheduled with Russian President Putin over reports about a potential outbreak of the plague in Russia. Scott Carr reports.
2: I have a call scheduled. Yep, very soon.
3: Speaking to reporters outside of the White House Tuesday, Trump said he hopes to provide an update soon about the situation.
2: So far, we're in very deep discussions. We'll be able to report about it probably tomorrow.
3: He says he's being briefed by intelligence. Russian officials said at first a 28-year-old woman working at an anti-plague research institute died from an unspecified form of the disease, then later said the woman had died from pneumonia. Secretary of State Marco Rubio has called on Russia to be more transparent about the incident. In Washington, I'm Scott Carr.
1: President Trump is blaming the ongoing student protests in France on mass migration. That story from Mark Mayfield.
4: They began as a demonstration in support of striking teachers at a suburban high school near Paris, and it's now become a national crisis, with hundreds of schools forced to close and more than 5,000 taken into police custody. They are mostly minors with no previous criminal records. Students, teachers, and police alike have seen injuries. The original protest on September the 21st consisted of students joining their teachers to protest a lack of staff and resources and ended when their demands were met. But student leader Manus Nadel says that protest spread quickly, with an unprecedented number of schools now involved and France's education ministry overwhelmed. I'm Mark Mayfield.
1: California Governor Gavin Newsom's directing the State Threat Assessment Center to look out for any threats to his state. This after President Trump said Iran could take out Los Angeles and San Diego. The White House says Trump was clearly stating U.S. cities would have been threatened if a nuclear Iran hadn't been stopped and called the story a media freakout. A new Spanish study shows having some walnuts at dinner could improve your sleep. A small study by researchers at the University of Barcelona found that people who ate 40 grams of walnuts with dinner for 8 weeks slept better and were less drowsy during the day. I'm Tammy Trujillo. A vast majority of Americans say President Trump's taxpayer-funded ads are inappropriate. More from Wendy Swanson.
5: That's according to a new Reuters Ipsos poll released this week. The 30-second ads feature Trump criticizing communism and socialism. The survey found that 86% of American adults disapprove of Trump's $20 million ad campaign. After receiving backlash from both sides of the aisle, Trump said on Monday that future ads will be paid for by his super PAC, MAGA, Inc. I'm Wendy Swanson.
1: A new bill would block the Navy from stripping the name of a black World War II hero from an aircraft carrier and renaming it for President Trump. The carrier under construction is set to be named after Doris Miller, who was a meal worker on a Pearl Harbor battleship during the 1941 attack. He dragged wounded sailors to safety and manned an anti-aircraft gun to bring down an enemy plane. Navy leaders have been considering renaming that carrier after Trump. Last week, however, Senator Cory Booker introduced three bills that would block the name change and put guidelines in place on how the military names its warships. The merger between Paramount and Warner Brothers Discovery is now a done deal, Jennifer Polsoni reports.
6: The new company is adopting the name Skydance. The $110 billion transaction expected to result in thousands of job cuts because there will be so many overlapping roles. The transaction cleared a major legal hurdle last week. That's when a federal judge approved a settlement resolving an antitrust challenge brought by California and 11 other states. I'm Jennifer Polsoni.
1: Reese's Peanut Butter Pumpkins now carry a new warning, carving not on actual product. The change follows a lawsuit accusing Hershey of deceptive marketing because the candies were pictured with jack-o'-lantern faces on the wrapper, but the actual chocolates were blank. A Florida judge dismissed the case last month, saying the plaintiff suffered only subjective disappointment. The lawsuit sought $5 million and also involved other Reese's holiday shapes. Hershey has not explained why it changed the disclaimer from decorating suggestion. I'm Tammy Trujillo.
7: 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Lows dip down to about 55 overnight under clear skies.

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Lows level off around 55 overnight under clear skies. Southwest winds 5 to 10 miles per hour. Clear skies Wednesday. Highs level off around 79. Lows level off around 52 Wednesday night. Mainly clear. I'm meteorologist Paul Frombly. Currently, it's 59.

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4: Clear skies overnight with a low of 55. Southwesterly winds 5 to 10 miles per hour. Daytime highs approaching 79. Wednesday, bright sunshine expected. Lows around 52 Wednesday night. I'm meteorologist Paul Frombly. Currently, it's 59 degrees.

broadcast of the Iowa Emergency Alert System. In the event of an emergency, this system would bring you important information. This concludes this test of the Iowa EA.

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Out all night, running wild. Woman sitting home with a month-old child. Dang me, dang me. They ought to take a rope and hang me high from the highest tree. 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

Violets are purple, and sugar sweet, and so is maple syrup. 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My pappy was a pistol, I'm a son of a gun. I said, dang me, they ought to take a rope and hang me high from the highest tree. Woman.

0: This is information from around the world on KILJ.
1: An FBI whistleblower says members of the Trump administration pushed the Department of Justice to investigate protesters in Los Angeles last year. Scott Carr has details.
2: A formal complaint's been filed by the insider with the Senate Judiciary Committee, alleging the FBI was pressured to investigate anti-ICE protesters in L.A. in violation of the Bureau's own policies and the protesters' right to free speech. The protests in question were those held outside the L.A. Metro Detention Center and Federal Building. The complaint's been released by Democratic Senator Alex Padilla of California, who's demanding responses from the Attorney General Tom Blanche and the Director of the FBI, Kash Patel. In Washington, I'm Scott Carr.
1: The National Transportation Safety Board has released a preliminary report about last month's deadly news helicopter crash in Los Angeles County. Sharon Reardon has that story.
3: The NTSB says the AS-350B2 helicopter began descending rapidly while covering a deadly Metro bus crash in Chatsworth on September 15th. Investigators say the helicopter was about 800 feet above the ground when it slowed dramatically. KCRA reports video captured warning horns consistent with alerts for unsafe rotor speeds in the final 29 seconds of the recording. The helicopter crash killed reporter Eliana Moreno, pilot George Marcino, and pedestrian Eddie Gutierrez Mejia. The NTSB says a final report could take weeks or months. I'm Sharon Reardon.
1: A new bill would block the Navy from stripping the name of a Black World War II hero from an aircraft carrier and renaming it for President Trump. The carrier under construction is set to be named after Doris Miller. He was a meal worker on a Pearl Harbor battleship during the 1941 attack. He dragged wounded sailors to safety and manned an anti-aircraft gun to bring down an enemy plane. Last week, Senator Cory Booker introduced three bills that would block the name change and put guidelines on how the military names its warships. The Emmys are moving to Prime Video starting next year. Under the deal, the Emmys will be streamed on Prime Video for free globally. I'm Tammy Trujillo. The future of a permanent daylight saving time bill is uncertain with no clear path forward. Matt Mattinson has details.
4: That's according to Senate Majority Leader John Thune. The South Dakota Republican told Politico that President Trump feels strongly about supporting the legislation, but there's no consensus on it yet. The House passed the Sunshine Protection Act over the summer, and Trump has made it a priority less than a month ahead of Election Day. But with experts discussing the negatives to permanent daylight saving time, the legislation now sits in the Senate, which isn't scheduled to return to the Capitol until the week of November 9th. I'm Matt Mattinson.
1: The Vatican Publishing House will publish the private diary of Pope Francis on November 24th. The book, written by Cardinal Victor Fernandez, provides deeper insight into the personality and inner life of the Jesuit Pope, who led the Catholic Church from March of 2013 until his death in April of 2025. The private diary of Pope Francis will be released worldwide in 5 languages and distributed in 94 different countries. The Commerce Department says the U.S. trade deficit widened sharply in August. Chris Caraggio has those details.
5: This amid an uptick in goods related to the building of artificial intelligence build-out and the unpredictability of import tariffs. Imports rose over 4% for the month, pushing the total imbalance to over $105 billion. That was a nearly 14% jump from July over the Dow Jones consensus estimate for $102 billion. It was also the biggest deficit since the all-time gap in March of 2025, just before President Trump's announcement of reciprocal tariffs against U.S. trading partners. I'm Chris Caraggio.
1: Gen Z is giving TikTok doctors unusual power over real-world health decisions. A new study from Virginia Commonwealth University found young followers often see physician influencers as easier to understand and more accessible than their own doctors. Lab coats and diplomas can make them seem more credible, while personal posts help build a sense of trust. I'm Tammy Trujillo.
6: Here's your KILJ forecast for Southeast Iowa. Lows dip down to about 55 overnight under clear skies, southwesterly winds, 5 to 10 miles per hour. Daytime highs approaching 79, Wednesday, mainly sunny skies. Lows level off around 53, Wednesday night, clear skies. Daytime highs approaching 74, Thursday, under mainly clear skies. 78, Friday, slight chance of rain showers. I'm meteorologist Paul Frombly. Right now, 59.

0: 20 years, they've entered the dark. 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

Here's your KILJ forecast for Southeast Iowa. Lows dip down to about 55 overnight under clear skies. Winds out of the southwest, 5 to 10 miles per hour. Daytime highs approaching 79. Wednesday, mainly sunny skies. Lows dip down to about 53 Wednesday night. Temps a bit above average Thursday and Friday, with highs from the mid-70s to the upper 70s. Slight chance of rain showers Friday. I'm meteorologist Paul Trombley. Right now, it's 59 degrees.

0: Mount Pleasant's looking to keep their perfect season rolling when Keokuk comes to town on Friday night. The Chiefs possess a dynamic passing attack cornerback by Jaden Burton. Isaiah Lang and Brandon Velos would like to disrupt throughout the night. While Grayson Walker, fresh off his 5-touchdown game on homecoming night, would like to dazzle Bob Evans Field with a Panther aerial attack. 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Panthers, Chiefs, Smash Mouth Football.
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2: Clear skies overnight with lows around 55. Winds out of the southwest, 5 to 10 miles per hour. Highs level off around 79. Wednesday, mainly sunny skies. Wednesday night, lows level off around 53. I'm meteorologist Paul Trombley. Currently, 59.

0: This is information from around the world on KILJ.
1: President Trump says he has a call scheduled with Russian President Putin over reports about a potential outbreak of the plague in Russia. Scott Carr reports.
2: I have a call scheduled. Yep, very soon.
3: Speaking to reporters outside of the White House Tuesday, Trump said he hopes to provide an update soon about the situation.
2: So far, we're in very deep discussions. We'll be able to report about it probably tomorrow.
3: He says he's being briefed by intelligence. Russian officials said at first a 28-year-old woman working at an anti-plague research institute died from an unspecified form of the disease, then later said the woman had died from pneumonia. Secretary of State Marco Rubio has called on Russia to be more transparent about the incident. In Washington, I'm Scott Carr.
1: An FBI whistleblower says the Trump administration's Department of Justice pushed the agency to investigate protesters in Los Angeles last year. The whistleblower made a formal complaint to the Senate Judiciary Committee, alleging that the FBI was pressured to investigate the protesters in violation of their constitutional rights and the Bureau's own policies. The protests were against ICE activity in Los Angeles and occurred outside federal buildings in the city. The complaint was released by Democratic Senator Alex Padilla of California, who demanded responses from Attorney General Todd Blanche and FBI Director Kash Patel. President Trump thinks his midterm rallies are helping Republicans get out the vote.
2: But the rallies have changed things around. We're letting people know what the Republicans have done, and it's incredible.
1: Speaking to reporters before departing the White House Tuesday, Trump touted positive economic numbers, adding he thinks Republicans are going to do very well in the midterms, which are less than 30 days away. Trump was in Maryland Tuesday after visiting Deep Red, Nebraska on Monday for another rally. And Tropical Depression 9 has formed in the southwestern Gulf and is now being monitored by the National Hurricane Center. Forecasters say the system could strengthen as it moves generally northward over warm waters during the next couple of days. Those from the Florida Panhandle to Louisiana are being advised to monitor conditions. I'm Mark Mayfield. The Commerce Department says the U.S. trade deficit widened sharply in August. Chris Caraccio has details.
4: This amid an uptick in goods related to the building of artificial intelligence build-out and the unpredictability of import tariffs. Imports rose over 4% for the month, pushing the total imbalance to over $105 billion. That was a nearly 14% jump from July over the Dow Jones consensus estimate for $102 billion. It was also the biggest deficit since the all-time gap in March of 2025, just before President Trump's announcement of reciprocal tariffs against U.S. trading partners. I'm Chris Caraccio.
1: A new lawsuit is calling on the Trump administration to reveal its plans on deploying election monitors at polling places during the midterms. The NAACP filed a lawsuit Friday against the Department of Justice Civil Rights Division, claiming there's an urgent need for the department to produce and release the records and information about a plan to deploy 1,000 election monitors at the polls with less than 30 days before the November midterms. The suit alleges the Trump administration is searching for evidence related to unfounded claims of voter fraud instead of ensuring access for voters. The merger between Paramount and Warner Brothers Discovery has been finalized. Matt Mattinson has more.
5: The new company is adopting the name Skydance. The $110 billion transaction is expected to result in thousands of job cuts because there will be so many overlapping roles. The transaction cleared a major legal hurdle last week. That's when a federal judge approved a settlement resolving an antitrust challenge brought on by California and 11 other states. I'm Matt Mattinson.
1: And Lionel Messi is finished with his decorated Argentinian career. The global icon played his final match for the country's national team on Tuesday against Benin. Messi had a goal in the 71st minute, also hitting two assists in Argentina's 3-0 win. He finishes as Argentina's leading scorer and appearance holder. Only Portugal's Cristiano Ronaldo has more games or goals. I'm Mark Mayfield.
6: Clear skies overnight with lows around 55. Winds out of the southwest, 5 to 10 miles per hour. High temperatures reach up to 79 Wednesday, mainly sunny skies. Lows around 53 Wednesday night, clear skies. I'm meteorologist Paul Frombly. Right now, it's 57 degrees. Hey!

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Here's your KILJ forecast for Southeast Iowa. Lows dip down to about 55 overnight under clear skies, southwesterly winds 5 to 10 miles per hour. Daytime highs approaching 79, Wednesday, mainly sunny skies. Lows level off around 53, Wednesday night, clear skies. Daytime highs approaching 74, Thursday, under mainly clear skies. 78, Friday, slight chance of rain showers. I'm meteorologist Paul Frombly. Currently, it's 57 degrees.

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0: today, my new dad threw a barbecue.
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4: Here's your KILJ forecast for Southeast Iowa. Lows dip down to about 55 overnight under clear skies. Winds out of the southwest, 5 to 10 miles per hour. Daytime highs approaching 79 Wednesday, mainly sunny skies. Lows dip down to about 53 Wednesday night. Temps a bit above average Thursday and Friday with highs from the mid-70s to the upper 70s. Slight chance of rain showers Friday. I'm meteorologist Paul Trombley. Right now, it's 57 degrees.

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1: President Trump says he'll speak with Vladimir Putin soon about the potential outbreak of a plague in Russia. More from Ann Thompson.
2: He told reporters that he has a call scheduled very soon, saying U.S. intelligence agencies are in deep discussions about it.
1: Trump said he hopes to provide a new update about the situation in Russia by Wednesday. President Trump was in Maryland Sunday to announce an investment in a submarine facility in Baltimore. He's highlighting the $3.7 billion investment from defense contractor Anduril in a Baltimore shipyard to manufacture parts for Virginia-class submarines. The president says the project is part of his broader effort to rebuild the military and create jobs. Tropical Depression 9 has formed in the southwestern Gulf and is now being monitored by the National Hurricane Center. Forecasters say the system could strengthen as it moves generally northward over warm waters during the next couple of days. Al Roker with more on the timing of landfall.
3: It's got all this warm water to provide strength, possible rapid intensification by sometime Friday evening. It's going to make landfall somewhere between New Orleans and Panama City. Still too early to tell, but we do expect upwards of 10 inches of rain stretching from New Orleans all the way to Tampa.
1: Residents along the Gulf Coast are urged to review hurricane plans and stay tuned for updated forecasts and any potential watches or warnings. The future of a permanent daylight saving time bill is uncertain with no clear path forward. That's according to the Senate Majority Leader John Thune. The South Dakota Republican told Politico that President Trump feels strongly about supporting the legislation, but there's no consensus on it yet. The merger between Paramount and Warner Brothers Discovery has been finalized. The new company is adopting the name Skydance. The $110 billion transaction is expected to result in thousands of job cuts due to possible overlapping roles. The transaction cleared a major legal hurdle last week. That's when a federal judge approved a settlement resolving an antitrust challenge brought by California and 11 other states. I'm Lisa Taylor. A new lawsuit is calling on the Trump administration to reveal its plans on deploying election monitors at polling places during the midterms. Details from Tammy Trujillo.
4: The NAACP filed a lawsuit Friday against the Department of Justice Civil Rights Division, claiming there's an urgent need for the department to produce and release the records and information about a plan to deploy 1,000 election monitors at the polls with less than 30 days before the November midterms. The suit alleges the Trump administration is searching for evidence related to unfounded claims of voter fraud instead of ensuring access for voters. I'm Tammy Trujillo.
1: A federal judge in D.C. is skeptical of whether the FCC should be allowed to conduct an early review of broadcast licenses that belong to a handful of local ABC stations across the nation. Judge Lauren Alican declined to immediately rule on the case, attempting to get to the heart of the Trump administration's efforts to look into the broadcaster. The White House argues that the FCC's early renewal process was necessary as part of its probe into Disney's diversity, equity, and inclusion hiring practices. But the move is unprecedented for a media regulator taking on one of the nation's largest broadcast networks. Bill Harris, one of the men who kidnapped heiress Patty Hearst, has died. Mark Mayfield has more.
5: His wife confirms he passed away last month in San Francisco of a heart attack. Harris was a member of the far-left Symbionese Liberation Army, which in 1974 kidnapped Hearst from her apartment in Berkeley, California. Hearst, the daughter of media tycoon Randolph Hearst, would later appear to join the group, participating in a bank robbery in San Francisco. In the years after the kidnapping of Hearst, Harris served stretches in prison for armed robbery and second-degree murder. At the time of his death, he was 81.
1: The Vatican Publishing House will publish The Private Diary of Pope Francis on November 24th. The book, written by Cardinal Victor Fernandez, provides deeper insight of the personality and inner life of the Jesuit Pope, who led the Catholic Church from March 2013 until his death in April of 2025. I'm Lisa Taylor.
6: Mainly sunny skies today with highs around 79. Winds out of the northwest, 5 to 10 miles per hour. Clear skies tonight, lows dip down to about 53. Daytime highs approaching 74 tomorrow, mainly clear. I'm meteorologist Paul Trombley. Currently 55.

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Daytime highs approaching 79 today under mainly clear skies. Winds out of the northwest, 5 to 10 miles per hour. Lows dip down to about 53 tonight. Clear skies. Mainly clear tomorrow, 74. I'm meteorologist Paul Frombly. Right now, 55.

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3: Here's your KILJ forecast for Southeast Iowa. Daytime highs approaching 79 today. Under mainly clear skies, winds out of the northwest, 5 to 10 miles per hour. Clear skies tonight, lows level off around 53. Daytime highs approaching 74 tomorrow, mainly clear skies. Highs around 78 Friday, with a slight chance of rain showers. 82, bright sunshine Saturday. I'm meteorologist Paul Trombley. Currently, it's 55 degrees.

kissing me red. Ladies and gentlemen listening across Southeast Iowa and this great nation, we invite you to pause and reflect as KILJ proudly brings you our national anthem, The Star-Spangled Banner. Oh.

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2: Senate Minority Leader Chuck Schumer wants a probe into President Trump's use of taxpayer dollars to pay for what he calls government-sponsored campaign ads. The ads have been criticized by lawmakers from both parties and feature Trump calling to defeat socialism and communism while bragging about the largest tax cuts in history and reigniting American manufacturing. The Trump administration claimed the ads are public service ads, not campaign advertisements. President Trump says he's going to speak with Vladimir Putin over reports of the plague in Russia and the death of a lab worker from pneumonic plague. Ann Thompson has more.
3: Russian health authorities are investigating the death of that lab worker at the Anti-Plague Institute in Siberia. It was attributed to a pneumonia of an unknown cause. The World Health Organization says the risk is low to the rest of Russia and Europe from her death.
2: Trump says he hopes to provide a new update about the situation in Russia by Wednesday. Secretary of State Marco Rubio called on Russia to be more transparent about the incident. The work on the Washington, D.C. reflecting pool is almost done, according to the president. Trump said Tuesday that repairs to the Lincoln Memorial reflecting pool are close to complete and that the 2,000-foot-long pool will be refilled this week. A longtime Republican senator is fighting to keep her seat. Senator Susan Collins of Maine faced off against Democratic challenger Troy Jackson on Tuesday in their first televised debate and sought to distance herself from President Trump. Collins defended her independence in the Senate and said she voted against her own party more than any other senator. Jackson said Collins voted with Trump 96% of the time and described her as a Trump loyalist. The Dodgers are up in their best-of-five NLDS against the Braves after earning a 3-1 victory in Game 3. Atlanta hopes to extend its season when it hosts Los Angeles for Game 4 on Wednesday. The Padres held off the Brewers 4-3 to capture Game 3 from San Diego. Milwaukee will take another shot at advancing in Game 4 on Wednesday. I'm Lisa Taylor. Student protests are rocking France. More from Mark Mayfield.
4: They began as a demonstration in support of striking teachers at a suburban high school near Paris, and it's now become a national crisis, with hundreds of schools forced to close and more than 5,000 taken into police custody. Students, teachers, and police alike have seen injuries. The original protest on September the 21st consisted of students joining their teachers to protest a lack of staff and resources and ended when their demands were met. But student leader Manus Nadel says that protest spread quickly, with an unprecedented number of schools now involved and France's education ministry overwhelmed.
2: An FBI whistleblower says members of the Trump administration pushed the Department of Justice to investigate protesters in Los Angeles last year. Scott Carr reports.
5: A formal complaint's been filed by the insider with the Senate Judiciary Committee, alleging the FBI was pressured to investigate anti-ICE protesters in L.A. in violation of the Bureau's own policies and the protesters' right to free speech. The protests in question were those held outside the L.A. Metro Detention Center and Federal Building. The complaint's been released by Democratic Senator Alex Padilla of California, who's demanding responses from the Attorney General Todd Blanche and the Director of the FBI, Kash Patel.
2: It's been 3 years since the October 7th Hamas massacre in Israel that triggered an ongoing war in Gaza and a worldwide rise in anti-Semitism. More from Sarah Lee Kessler.
6: There's been a spike in attacks on Jews, synagogues, and a surge in anti-Israel demonstrators chanting from the river to the sea.
7: I think there are definitely evil forces out there.
6: Yael Eckstein is president of the International Fellowship of Christians and Jews. She also shared her reaction to chants of Palestine will be free.
7: Free Gaza, 100%. From Hamas. Free Gaza from Hamas that educates the children to kill and to hate and to be suicide bombers. Free Gaza from Hamas and let the Palestinian people live in peace.
6: Eckstein says the answer to hatred is love, light, and brotherhood.
2: I'm Lisa Taylor.
8: I'm Kira Hart with Ag News on Brownfield. For corn that delivers the highest yield potential, strongest pest protection, and most flexible weed management, trust the leader in genetic technology, Pioneer brand corn. Ag Secretary Brooke Rollins says President Trump's latest action on diesel is aimed at helping farmers navigate short-term economic challenges. Brownfield's Brent Barnett reports.
9: Speaking to farmers and ag leaders in Prairie City, Iowa on Tuesday, Secretary Rollins said the executive order will provide needed relief as harvest activity ramps up.
10: Our numbers show about a $640 million savings for the farmers alone during harvest season.
9: Iowa City farmer Jay Buehling tells Brownfield the announcement came as as a surprise.
11: We're very thankful for it, but never in my lifetime did I think we'd be putting red-dyed fuel into a semi-truck going down the interstate.
9: Story City farmer Zach Tweet says he'll begin converting some of his over-the-road trucks to dyed fuel this week.
12: Everything adds up and everything counts. It's a game of margins.
9: Vinton farmer Lance Lillibridge says the president's action was necessary because fuel costs have reached an unsustainable level for many producers.
13: Some of us out here were running $100 an hour just in fuel costs and more than that even.
9: I'm Brent Barnett, Brownfield.
8: Thanks, Brent. A fifth-generation farmer says he plans to increase no-till management this fall to help mitigate the current cost of diesel.
14: If it doesn't have to be tilled this fall, it's not going to get it. Definitely going to hold off on that a lot.
8: Michigan farmer Brad Camprith raises corn, soybeans, and wheat north of the Ohio border.
14: On average, I probably 50% no-till soybeans, and I would say 30 to 40% no-till corn. Both of those are going to be up. Beans are going to be probably closer to 75%. No-till corn will probably be closer to 50%.
8: He says the higher input and equipment costs have made it more challenging for smaller farms like his to keep up with the acres necessary to operate. An ag economist says the ongoing financial uncertainties led to a decline in farmer sentiment in the latest ag economy barometer. Joanna Calusi is with Purdue Center for Commercial Agriculture.
15: Farmers are less positive related to country's directions. There is no factor that will change in the short term.
8: She tells Brownfield record high fuel costs are one of the main factors pressuring balance sheets.
15: Just as corn and soybean prices were recovering, the U.S. national average price of diesel topped $6 a gallon in September for the first time ever.
8: The world continues to show strong demand for U.S. ethanol. The Renewable Fuels Association says exports in August were a five-month high at 212 million gallons, up 6% from July due to that strong demand for low-carbon fuels, and that helped support a big portion of domestic corn use. Canada remained in the top slot, followed by the European Union and United Kingdom. I'm Kara Hart for Brownfield.
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sky. 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

0: The Coyote K9 UTV helps you own the land you own. Hear the difference? Owning land sounds like this.
1: Well, time to die. I want you to have my land, son.
0: But owning sounds like... You see, owning is...
1: Sign here.
0: But owning is more... Yeah. The rugged Coyote K9 UTV. Coyote. We dig dirt.
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2: 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Grand Rapids, Michigan area farmer Jeff Sanborn has increasingly implemented precision agriculture practices on his 2,000 acres of corn, soybeans, and wheat. So it follows that he's starting to dabble in AI.
4: People said, just use it. Ask it questions, whether verbally or through text. It's amazing the access to knowledge it has, but it's not perfect.
2: It's also a work in progress for Sanborn.
4: But something I think that has a lot of potential. It's been growing a lot the last year. Funny to say that about a technology, but it's been something that just impresses me, especially when it has some memory and it remembers things you've said to it or texted to it and brings it up in a way that you hadn't thought about.
2: And that, says Sanborn, may be the biggest benefit AI can offer at the moment.
4: I'm still trying to figure out how to use it exactly in my farm. It's more the ability to learn with it. It's not made my mind more mushy like some people say it does. It's allowed me to go deep on things that I never would have known to go deep on without the back and forth conversation with AI.
2: Sanborn was featured in a recent episode of the Farm Food Facts podcast from U.S. Farmers and Ranchers in Action. That's Farm to Fork. I'm Darrell Anderson.
5: This is Radio Iowa. The two candidates vying to be Iowa's next governor met last night in a debate hosted by KWQC-TV in Davenport. Republican Zach Lane said it's despicable for Democrat Rob Sand to run ads that focus on Lane's travel to Kansas. He flies there to see and pick up children from his previous marriage.
6: Rob has chose to make this issue the primary focus of his campaign, because I'll tell you what he doesn't want to talk about. It's where he stands on the issues, because if voters understood where Rob Sand stands, they'd understand that he's a radical liberal.
5: Sand responded,
7: I think it's time for change in Des Moines. And I think what you're seeing in front of you here is a change candidate versus a change of address candidate. This is a real issue.
5: The first question of the night was about the proposed steel mill in southeast Iowa's Lee County. Lane called it a transformational project that'll bring thousands of jobs to an economically depressed area of the state. Sand said if things fall into place, the plant would be great news for the state. This is Radio Iowa.
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9: From your Southeast Iowa Information Center, I'm Allison Jacobs. Multiple emergency agencies responded to a two-vehicle crash west of Mount Pleasant Tuesday evening. Henry County Dispatch received the call at approximately 9:44 in the evening for a crash at Franklin Avenue and Old Highway 34. Initial information listed injuries as unknown. According to dispatch traffic, two vehicles were involved. One vehicle was occupied by a woman and a six-month-old baby, while the second was occupied by a 21-year-old man. Dispatchers later received additional information indicating no one was trapped and everyone appeared to be okay, although medical personnel continued to the scene as a precaution. Henry County Sheriff's deputies, Mount Pleasant Police, Henry County Emergency Medical Personnel, and Mount Pleasant Fire and Rescue responded. Radio traffic from responders indicated there was no entrapment, but there was some fluid leaking at the scene. No further information on injuries or the circumstances of the crash was immediately available. Authorities are asking for the public's help locating a 14-year-old who was last seen in Burlington. According to the Iowa Missing Person Information Clearinghouse, Kyra J. Baxter, age 14, was last known to have contact on Sunday, October 4th. Baxter is listed as 5 feet tall and approximately 100 pounds, with red hair and green eyes. Anyone with information about Baxter's whereabouts is asked to contact the Burlington Police Department or the Iowa Missing Person Information Clearinghouse. You can find a picture of that on our website, KILJ.com. An Ames man faces felony charges after allegedly driving a car into a building in Jefferson County. The Jefferson County Sheriff's Office says deputies responded shortly after 5 a.m. Friday to the former Cider House building in the 1900 block of Pleasant Plain Road. Deputies found a blue Dodge Neon had struck the building's doors. The Sheriff's Office says the driver, Tristan Mosley, age 19, of Ames, admitted intentionally crashing into the building. Mosley was arrested on charges of first-degree criminal mischief, a Class C felony, conspiracy to deliver marijuana, a Class D felony, and possession of cocaine, a serious misdemeanor. He was taken to the Jefferson County Correctional Facility, and as a reminder, a criminal charge is merely an accusation, and the defendant is presumed innocent until and unless proven guilty. An ambulance was involved in a two-vehicle crash in Washington yesterday afternoon, but no injuries were reported. According to the Washington County Communications Media Report, the crash happened around 2:40 in the afternoon yesterday at South 4th Avenue and East Main Street. The report identifies the drivers of as Zeke Nebel of Wayland and Nicole Stout of Conesville. One of the vehicles involved was identified as an ambulance. Damage was estimated at more than $1,500, and one vehicle was towed from the scene. A state accident report was filed, and no citations were issued. Henry County voters had an opportunity to hear directly from the two candidates for county supervisor Tuesday night during KILJ's 2026 general election candidate forum. Republican candidate Heidi Zank and Democrat candidate Sam Reapy joined KILJ for the hour-long forum, answering questions about their experience, priorities, and how they would approach decisions on the Board of Supervisors. The discussion covered county spending and property taxes, budget accountability, government transparency, lawsuits and potential taxpayer exposure, and the Board of Supervisors' role in overseeing county operations. The candidates were also asked to look ahead at issues that could face Henry County in the coming years, including large-scale solar and data center development, potential economic opportunities connected to the proposed steel project in neighboring Lee County, automated license plate readers, artificial intelligence, and cybersecurity. Both candidates were asked how they would educate themselves before making decisions on complicated or technical issues and what measurable accomplishment they would want taxpayers to be able to point to after 4 years in office. If you missed Tuesday night's forum or would like to hear the candidates' complete answers for yourself, the full recording is available on KILJ.com, Spotify, and the KILJ Radio Facebook page. Early voting begins October 14th, with Election Day Tuesday, November 3rd. Join us Tuesday, October 13th at 7 p.m. for the Henry County Attorney Forum with Republican Becky Wilson and Independent Abby Lichty on 105.5 FM and KILJ.com. A project to turn a former Keokuk business incubator into housing is moving forward after the City Council approved a payment to clear a federal lien. The council unanimously approved approximately $69,300 under an agreement with the U.S. Economic Development Administration. The lien involves the Southeast Iowa Development Center at 1417 Exchange Street. Keokuk received a $1 million federal grant when it acquired the property. City Administrator Jim Furnoo says the payment represents about 32% of the building's $215,000 assessed value. MM Real Estate, Fort Madison, plans to convert the building into housing units. The developer has secured most of the project's funding, including $1 million in state tax credits. Clearing the lien removes an obstacle to the planned conversion. And now for a look at our notices of death in the area. Wade M. Benge, age 92 of Mount Pleasant, passed away Sunday, October 4th. A memorial service will be held at 1 p.m. today at the Olson Yoder Funeral Home. A private family burial will be in the Forest Home Cemetery. There will be no visitation. Online condolences may be directed to olsonyoderfh.com in memory of Wade Benge. Delina Ann Vaughn, age 79 of Mount Pleasant, passed away Friday, October 2nd. Cremation rites have been entrusted to the Kimsey Funeral Home of Mount Pleasant. Visitation will begin at 9 a.m. tomorrow morning at the funeral home. The family will be present to receive friends from 12:30 until 1:30, with a memorial funeral service to follow at 1:30 p.m. on Thursday at the funeral home. Burial will be in the Forest Home Cemetery in Mount Pleasant. Online condolences may be directed to kimseyfh.com in memory of Delina Vaughn. Harold D. Busby II, passed away Monday, September 14th. Graveside services will be held on Saturday at 11 a.m. at the Oakland Mills Cemetery. Online condolences may be sent to the family at murphyfuneralandmonuments.com. For Buzz Busby II. Graveside services for Charles Daniel and Dixie Ray Dyer of Streamwood, Illinois, will be held at 11 a.m. on Saturday at the Richland Friends Cemetery in Richland. Online condolences may be made to the Dyer family by viewing their obituary at beanerfh.com. These are the arrangements for Charles Daniel and Dixie Ray Dyer. Linda Lou Hunsaker, age 85 of Mount Pleasant, passed away Sunday, September 27th. Funeral services will be held at 10:30 in the morning Saturday at the Lincoln Street Fellowship in Mount Pleasant. Friends may call after 2 p.m. on Friday at the Murphy Funeral Home of Mount Pleasant, where the family will be present from 5 to 7 Friday evening. Online condolences may be sent to the family at murphyfuneralandmonuments.com for Linda Hunsaker. Jerry Dwayne Barker, age 83 of Mount Pleasant, passed away October 5th. Friends may sign the register book from 9 a.m. to 5 p.m. October 12th, that is next Monday, at the Kimsey Funeral Home in Mount Pleasant. There will be no family visitation. A memorial funeral service for Jerry will be held October 13th, that is next Tuesday, at 1:30 p.m. at the First United Methodist Church in Mount Pleasant. Online condolences may be directed to KimseyFH.com for Jerry Barker. That's a look at our Southeast Iowa information. For full stories, head to KILJ.com. I'm Allison Jacobs. 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
15: It's October 7th. I'm Slayton Swords, and it's time for the sports start with high school volleyball. Danville handled New London last night with a senior night sweep of scores of 25-14, 25-13, 25-10. The Bears will clash with Central Lee on the road tomorrow, October 8th at 7 p.m. New London will host Burlington Notre Dame tomorrow at 7 p.m. for their senior night. Columbus avenged their loss over the weekend to Louisa Muscatine with a home sweep of the Falcons, 25-23, 25-21, and 27-25. Kate Todemeyer had 11 kills and 3 aces for the Wildcats. Columbus will take on Hillcrest Academy on October 13th at home for their senior night at 7 p.m. Wapello defeated Highland in straight sets last night. Annika Greiner had a busy night, logging 11 assists, 10 kills, and 2 aces for the Arrows. Wapello will have their senior night matchup against Lone Tree tomorrow at 6:30 p.m. Number 5 Holy Trinity Catholic celebrated their senior night with a sweep of West Burlington last night by scores of 25-11, 25-19, and 25-19. Elizabeth Griffin had 8 aces in the winning effort, while Kaylee Webb finished the night with 11 kills for the Falcons. The Crusaders can win the regular season SCISC South title when they travel to Van Buren County tomorrow at 7 p.m. West Burlington will host Mediapolis tomorrow at 7 p.m. Waco will compete against Louisa Muscatine on the road at 7 p.m. tomorrow. Winfield Mountain Union will take on Hillcrest Academy at home tomorrow at 7 p.m. Mount Pleasant and Fairfield will venture the Oskaloosa on Saturday, October 10th, for a tournament. And Washington will participate in the Pella Invite on Saturday. Moving on to high school cross country, Hillcrest Academy held their invitational last night and Washington dominated, claiming both team and individual titles. For the boys' race, Parker Shantz led the Demons with a time of 17 minutes and 26 seconds, while Ethan Hotchkiss and Jack Shepard gathered second and fourth place respectively. Elijah Hamilton of Fairfield finished in seventh place with a mark of 18 minutes and 31 seconds as the Trojans claimed second place overall. Wapello's Hayden Hunt secured 64th place. On the girls' side, Emma Horak's first place time of 21 minutes and 35 seconds helped Washington best Fairfield by 12 points, though the Demons also had Emma Keel and Eliana Martin finish inside the top 10. Ava Jones took 4th place for the Trojans with a time of 22 minutes and 11 seconds, while Alex Joe Stewart nabbed 7th place. Wapello's Kenna Small snatched 25th place. Mediapolis will host their Invitational tomorrow, October 8th, with Notre Dame, West Burlington, Central Lee, Danville, Waco, Wapello, and Mount Pleasant joining the fray. For high school girls tennis, the individual state tennis tournament is scheduled to start today and continue tomorrow, October 8th, starting at 10 a.m. at Waukee Northwest. Here's a look at the matchups for Fairfield. Natalie Steele will face off against Chloe Palmer of St. Edmund for her first round matchup. In the doubles bracket, Favy Gerber-Merriam and Saria Yaminer will clash with Central DeWitt's Greenlee Grell and Claire McGarry, while Kinsley and Marin Duncan will team up against Charlie DeLulio and Leah Patrick of Assumption. Moving on to high school football, Mount Pleasant will stay at home for a matchup against Keokuk on Friday, October 9th at 7 p.m. KILJ 105.5 FM, KILJ.com will be on the call at the pregame show at 6:45 p.m. Fairfield will tangle with Fort Massa at home at 7:30 p.m. on Friday. Winfield Mountain Union will compete against Murray on Friday at 7 p.m. at home. Columbus will host Highland on Friday at 7 p.m. Fabier County will hit the road to play Wapello on Friday at 7 p.m. Mediapolis will attempt to upset number 8 Mid Prairie on Friday at 7:30 p.m. at home. Central Lee will welcome Wilton to town on Friday at 7 p.m. West Burlington Notre Dame will square off against West Liberty on Friday at 7 p.m. at home. Danville will clash with Pekin on Friday at 7 p.m. on the road. And Waco will try the Springville on Friday at 7 p.m. Over at Southeastern Community College, the men's soccer team will host Indian Hills Community College today at 3:30 p.m. And the volleyball team will take on Des Moines Area Community College tonight at 6 p.m. at home. And for college football, number 20, Iowa will try the Washington on Friday, October 9th at 8 p.m. KILJ 105.5 FM will join the broadcast after the Mount Pleasant football game. And Iowa State will square off against number 8 BYU on Friday at 9:15 p.m. KILJ 98.5 FM and AM 1130 will have the call. And it's out of time for this day in sports history. 1916, Georgia Tech, coached by John Heisman, defeats Cumberland 222-0, the most lopsided score in the history of U.S. college football. In 1984, Walter Payton passes Jim Brown as the NFL's career rushing leader. And in 2012, New Orleans quarterback Drew Brees breaks Johnny Unitas' NFL record for consecutive games with a touchdown pass at 48. It's October 7th. I'm Slayton Swords. And that was the sports.
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9: 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At noon, they'll announce the parade winners and kick off the live auction at the shelter house. And don't miss the pie in the face contest. Come see who gets pied. It's God's Portion Day this Saturday in Denmark, Iowa. A day of faith, family, gratitude, and community fun.
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19: I'm Todd Kim. Iowa State gets ready for its first Big 12 road game when the Cyclones visit number 8 BYU Friday night. ISU coach Jimmy Rogers says BYU dual-threat quarterback Bear Bachmeier is tough to slow down. Bachmeier has passed for 704 yards and 6 touchdowns. He also averages nearly 5 yards a carry and has 4 rushing touchdowns.
20: I think he has the ability to take over games and get, move the sticks with his legs. You look at majority of the games when they faltered, he's carried them through with his legs, and he's not afraid to take on the contact. As a coach, I admire that. I think it's awesome. There's no sliding in there. I told one of the DBs today, you better get ready to put your pads on him because he's going to run through your face.
19: Iowa quarterback Hank Brown is questionable for Friday night's game at Washington. Brown sprained his throwing shoulder in a 31-14 loss to fifth-ranked Ohio State. If he can't go, Jeremy Heklinski will get the start. He competed with Brown for the starting job.
21: I know he's had to be disappointed with the way things turned out, but it's a real credit, I think, to him and his character, the way he's practiced. And I think that's what you should do, but it's not always that easy to do what you're supposed to do. He's really practiced well. I think that showed up on Saturday, and we're confident. As I've been saying, I feel like we have two good quarterbacks right now, and like that showed Saturday. So we'll play with whoever's ready to go.
19: That's Iowa coach Kirk Ferentz. Brown says he's doing what it takes to get ready to play, but with the bye week coming up, he'll have added time to heal if he needs it.
22: That's some questions that we've weighed with the training staff and coaches as far as knowing we have a bye week next week, but at the same time, it gives me confidence to be able to go out there and play, knowing that we'll have a little bit of break afterwards. So yeah, definitely something to think about.
19: The Hawkeyes are 4-1. Washington is 3-2. This is Radio Iowa.
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1: The procedure was fairly straightforward. In order for a territory to become a state, a constitution had to be written. And that led to a gathering of 72 men in Iowa City on October 7, 1844. Iowa had been a territory for 6 years, but the concept of writing a constitution or making laws was still new. Two-thirds of the delegates were Democrats. The rest were Whigs. The Republican Party wouldn't be formed for another 10 years. The convention was in session for 26 days, discussing questions such as, should meetings be opened with prayer? What salary should be paid to public officials? And what should the boundaries of the new state be? Congress approved the document, including a provision that Iowa would enter the Union as a free state. But the people of Iowa had to vote and approve the Constitution. And as it turned out, citizens did not like the boundaries that had been proposed and rejected the Constitution. That delayed Iowa statehood because another convention had to be called and another document prepared for approval by voters. That ultimately happened, of course, but the first constitutional convention for Iowa statehood began on this date in 1844. And that's Iowa Almanac for October 7th. I'm Jeff Stein.
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1: The Centers for Disease Control and Prevention says it's monitoring reports of the pneumonic plague in Russia after the death of a lab worker. More from Ann Thompson.
2: Russian health authorities are investigating the death of that lab worker at the Anti-Plague Institute in Siberia. It was attributed to a pneumonia of an unknown cause. The World Health Organization today says the risk is low to the rest of Russia and Europe from her death.
1: A tropical depression off the coast of Mexico has become Tropical Storm Isaias. In Foley, Alabama, Leanne Garcia has been filling sandbags with resources provided by the city just in case.
3: I live by a drain, so the water comes into my grass, so I want to block it, my doorway, my garage, for water coming into my house.
1: The National Hurricane Center says the storm is currently about 600 miles south of New Orleans and headed toward the Gulf Coast. Current projections show Hurricane Isaias making landfall somewhere between New Orleans and Panama City, Florida. At least 8 people are dead after Russia bombarded Ukraine with drones and missiles. Ukrainian officials say Russia launched an attack overnight that damaged residential buildings, industrial facilities, and infrastructure across northern Ukraine. Cornell faculty is preparing a no-confidence vote against the university administration over criticism for the school's handling of the alleged gang rape in 2024. Cornell faculty senator Noah Tamarkin says they're listening after Monday's student-led demonstration demanding sexual assault reform show the level of concern on campus.
4: The effects will be initially largely symbolic. What it says to students is that we hear you and we stand with you. We think you're right. We want this campus to do better by you.
1: Professor of labor history at Cornell, Paul Ortiz, is leading the resolution, and the Cornell University Faculty Senate will review it on October 14th. It says many of the faculty co-sponsors of the resolution were approached by students upset or fearing their own safety, and that some alumni have shared their own traumatic stories as students. I'm Lisa Taylor. A Republican who's been in the Senate for 30 years is fighting to keep her seat. Senator Susan Collins of Maine faced off against Democratic challenger Troy Jackson on Tuesday in their first televised debate and sought to distance herself from President Trump. Collins defended her independence in the Senate and said she voted against her own party more than any other senator. Polls show Collins and Jackson running neck and neck. The University of Arizona is suspending activities for all 21 of its fraternity chapters while it investigates reports of misconduct. Tucker English, who is a leader with one of the school's fraternities, says some chapters have taken things too far.
5: There should be no room for, you know, the things that have been going on recently in Greek life. A lot of these frats like to take it a little too far.
1: The university says nearly half of those chapters are now under investigation just 7 weeks into the semester. The cases involve allegations including physical assault, drugs, and hazing. Each fraternity must meet with the dean of students before returning to good standing. The Dodgers are one win away from going back to the NLCS after topping the Braves 3-1 in Game 3 of the NLDS from Atlanta. Yoshinobu Yamamoto earned the victory after striking out 10 batters over 7 innings. Kike Hernandez went deep with a 2-run blast, and Freddie Freeman slugged a solo shot. Chris Sale was tagged with a loss after allowing 3 runs on 7 hits. Dodgers infielder Freeman says they had a good plan against Sale.
6: Just more of just trying to get him in the middle of the zone. Don't try and make early outs. And if that's all we could do, get him out early. And we were able to do that.
1: New data is shedding light on what might be America's favorite convenience store. Tammy Trujillo reports.
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2: Good morning.
1: How are you on this Wednesday?
2: Oh, I suppose I'm all right. How about yourself?
1: Good. I'm doing good. I'm excited for the weather. It's supposed to be warm, but not too warm.
2: No, it's too warm.
1: It's too warm?
2: It's too warm.
1: It's funny how fast that changes.
2: It's too warm. The 79 is way too hot for nearing mid-October, in my humblest of opinions.
1: Well, I don't know what to tell you. Bring an air conditioner. Oh, a hand fan.
2: No.
1: I'm going to get you... Oh, they have glittery lace hand fans. I'm going to get you one for Christmas.
2: What's a glittery lace? I got to... Mm-hmm. So I got a fan myself?
1: Yes. Think old saloon. The saloon girls, those fans that they had. I'm going to get you one of those.
2: The only problem with that is that I'm working to cool myself. So now I'm sweating. So now I need to work harder. Now
1: it's okay.
2: Now it's a never-ending cycle.
1: But coming from someone who has used one, it's kind of like, well, you don't bounce your foot, do you?
2: Yeah, I do.
1: Oh, you do? Yeah. It's kind of like that. It turns into a motion that you just don't think about.
2: Except if I do think about it.
1: But you won't.
2: But
1: you will at the beginning. Kind of like breathing.
2: No, I think about breathing all the time.
1: You think about breathing all the time?
2: Just about. Do you know how many... I've told you this before. Sometimes I just take a huge breath to remind myself I'm alive.
1: No, I don't remember you saying that.
2: I do that all the time.
1: Well.
2: Just because sometimes, you know, you can just forget that you're alive. So you got to take a deep breath.
1: I don't know if I've ever forgot I was alive.
2: I don't know. You never know. What if you forget how to breathe? This is why you have these tests. That's why you got to think about it.
1: Okay. Well, good morning. I hope you did not forget how to breathe. And I hope you know you're alive. It's another great day.
2: It's like multiplication tables. You got to run through those. You got to practice.
1: Just for funs.
2: You got to practice those. Every day.
1: I can't even tell you the last time I did a multiplication table.
2: Last night.
1: You seriously do?
2: Yeah.
1: No way.
2: Yeah.
1: No way.
2: Why wouldn't you do it every night?
1: Because I have other things I'd rather do. Like dishes. I'd rather do dishes than multiplication tables.
2: You can do both.
1: No, that's double torture.
2: You could do both. That's the fun of it. You know, you don't have to write it down in pen and paper.
1: Oh, goodness.
2: It's only a minute.
1: What have I got myself into? I did not think that today was going
2: to
1: start this way.
2: It's only a minute. You can't spare a minute to do math?
1: It takes me way longer than a minute to do my multiplication tables.
2: Well, that's because you're not practicing.
1: Anyway.
2: You need to squat more when you're going up for your golf shot.
1: Okay, so this guy, every time I swing a golf club, he's like, you didn't squat enough. I could be sitting on the ground, and he'd be like, you didn't squat enough.
2: Well, the problem is that you're not.
1: The squat isn't even the important part of the swing.
2: Yes, it is.
1: No, it is not.
2: Yes, it is.
1: No, it's not. I've watched other people swing. They don't squat. They do a slight bend at the knee.
2: That you're not even doing that.
1: Yes, I am.
2: No, you weren't.
1: Yes, I am.
2: The problem
1: I can't help that I have flamingo legs, so and they just bend backwards normally.
2: The reason I'm telling you the squat is because you stand up when you swing.
1: Stay squatted. See the difference there?
2: The problem is you wouldn't like that answer. You wouldn't like that either.
1: Look, I've just learned you can't tell me what to do.
2: Look, if you're struggling with your golf swing, if you're topping the golf ball, it's because you're getting out of your little bend in the knees. So you know how I combat that? I get into a bit of a lower squat. So that way, if I do rise a little bit, I'm still low enough that it won't matter. So take that advice for whatever you will.
1: All right. Well,
2: for all the extra days now, you will get the golf because it's supposed to be hot here in October.
1: That's okay. We had one, what was it, Christmas Day that we were able to golf? It was a few years ago.
2: We didn't go during Christmas.
1: Well, no, my husband went without me.
2: Oh.
1: I just mean the people. Oh, we the people were able to golf if we so chose.
2: That was like, why are you including me on this?
1: No, I meant us as a collective. Sorry.
2: And by us, just your husband.
1: Yes.
2: If you stick your head out the window right now, you might go, it's cold. It's a little chilly. 54 degrees as we speak. We're in that time of year where it's going to start off cold in the morning, then it gets really warm, in my opinion, in the afternoon, and then it'll get cold again at night.
1: And kids, remember to bring your jackets home. Don't leave them in your locker or in the teacher's room or on the bus. Just bring them home. You're welcome.
2: That's coming right from the source of mom right there.
1: No, that's coming from someone who got yelled at by her mom because she left all of her jackets at school all of the time.
2: How did you leave your jacket?
1: I didn't need it in the afternoon.
2: Yeah, but where?
1: So I don't think about it.
2: So where'd you put it?
1: Wherever I was.
2: Why wouldn't you just hang it up next to your backpack? We weren't allowed to wear jackets inside the classroom.
1: What? Why?
2: It's Catholic school.
1: Oh, okay.
2: There was no reason to.
1: A jacket was like part of my outfit. I started almost every day with a jacket. Mm. Like whether that jacket made it home or not, nah, I don't know.
2: The only thing you were allowed to do, and they did not want kids wearing jackets all day, so they made the kids, is like, I don't think you had to be like in fourth grade before you could actually wear a jacket all day.
1: We couldn't wear hoods, but we could wear jackets.
2: Oh, you could wear a hoodie.
1: You can't have your hood up, though.
2: No.
1: Yeah, that's what I was saying.
2: I'm saying you can wear a hoodie. So what are you saying? Because you said you're wearing your jacket.
1: Yeah. Okay, hold on. What do you classify as a jacket?
2: A jacket's anything that zips up.
1: Okay. So what's your beef with jackets opposed to hoodies? I have hoodies that are heavier than jackets.
2: No, I'm confused on how you're forgetting your jacket.
1: Because you take it off because it gets hot. What do you
2: mean?
1: Yes,
2: but we were told to take off your jacket and put it next to your backpack.
1: Okay, well, so, I didn't bring a backpack to school most days.
2: What do you mean you didn't bring?
1: I just carried things.
2: So this tells you everything that you need to know. She's not bringing her backpack to school.
1: You know,
2: this is ill-prepared at best.
1: Good news is, I am a creative person. So I may be type B, but I'm really fun to be around.
2: Didn't bring a backpack, forgot her jacket. Man, it's usually the other way around. Forget your backpack, bring your jacket.
1: I've grown up a bit.
2: You don't even have a backpack.
1: No, but I do have a purse that I forget quite frequently.
2: I've thrown it out the window before.
1: He really has.
2: Today's high 79, the low 53. 5 to 10 mile an hour winds. We'll see a little bit more cloud coverage today, but still should be mainly clear. Tomorrow, basically the same day. 74, though, the high. 54 is the low. 5 mile per hour winds. 25% chance of rain on Thursday night. That'll bring us to a 25% chance of rain on Friday and a high of 78, a low of 59. Sorry, football players, you just can't escape the rain this year.
1: It came back. Yesterday when I was looking, there was no chance of rain.
2: No, it's back. According to our weatherman, he says that there's a slight chance of rain on Friday. So,
1: dang.
2: Did not include Thursday night. He just said Friday, so we'll see what happens. But 78 the high on Friday. A little bit windy too, 8 to 15 miles an hour. So you might need a towel Friday night if you plan on going to a football game. Then we get to Saturday. 82 the high, 59 the low. Nothing but sunshine, 8 to 15 mile per hour winds. Sunday, high of 79, low of 56. 5 to 10 mile an hour winds. A blend of clouds and the sun. And then on Monday, we see another chance of rain, saying about 20 to 30% by the time we get to Monday night. 78 the high, 57 is the low. 8 to 15 mile per hour winds during the day. 5 to 10 when we get into Monday night.
1: All right. Well, that's some great weather to look forward to. I hope the rain holds off on Friday so that our farmers can stay in the fields and so our football players can maybe play on some dry ground.
2: That'd be nice for them. It'd also be nice for the grounds crew. They having to combat all this rain, there's only so much you can do.
1: Also, shout out to our farmers. They took the corn out across the street from my house, mm-hmm. and the combine was, you know, going to work while we came home. So I stopped on the road so the boys could see it, and they were like, oh, look at the tractor. And so we had to have a conversation. No, it's a combine. It's not a tractor. And then they stood on the front porch, and they got to watch it pick up the corn. They were flabbergasted that all the corn was gone, and then they asked, where did the corn go, and why did the corn have to leave? So it's really fun to watch.
2: You're already making the distinction between combine and tractor, huh?
1: Well, I don't want to start them off on the wrong foot. Uh-oh. You know, this world is cruel. Get your terminology right.
2: Especially this area when it comes to the farm equipment. Yeah, I know what you're talking about. So I combat that by never talking about it.
1: Never talking about it. Looking at our schedule today, maybe you're planning to be on a tractor all day and you want a good radio schedule to listen to. 8 o'clock this morning, we have The Vintage Raven with Sam and Heidi. Sam was actually here last night for the candidate forum. That was the Henry County Supervisor Candidate Forum. If you did miss it because maybe you were listening to the Iowa Governor's debate, or you want to go back and just listen to a couple of those different questions, you can go to KILJ.com under our special programming tab. You can also go to our Spotify, and you can go to our Facebook page. There's a link to it there also. But The Vintage Raven this morning is going to be Sam in a different aspect. This is Sam and Heidi talking about the store, so make sure that you tune in 8 o'clock. And then 8:15, we have our chamber update. I believe Rachel Lindeen will be in, but she has not texted me yet, so I can't confirm. 8:30 this morning, your dream home furniture and floors. I get to talk with Heather. You have to go to their Facebook page. Watch the video they just posted. They're doing an entirely new series in October, and it's really, really fun already. So there may be a kidnapping. Just saying. You got to go watch. That'll be 8:30 this morning. We talked to Heather, though. Right before 9, or right after 9, I should say, we also get a call here at the station.
2: Oh, you want me to take it?
1: Here, you want me to wind up?
2: Give me some indication that you're like, how about you talk, Slayton?
1: There we go.
2: Vicky's going to be calling in for the Mount Pleasant Farmers Market. You're running out of time. You got 10 days. 10 days until the last one for the summer. So that'll be, what is that, next Saturday? Yeah, next Saturday. Mm-hmm. It's my sister's birthday. I should know that. But anyway, after this, they'll take a little bit of time off, and then mid-November is when the winter market will come back around. I believe that's November 14th is when it's going to pop back up at the Presbyterian Church right across the street from McMillan Park. So you got a little bit of time to wait until the winter market, but you got, I think now, just, what does that be, three, four? You got four more, I believe, if you want to include tonight.
1: Yeah, I think so. Yeah, you're right. Yeah. Okay.
2: Four more if you include tonight.
1: I was trying to count that in my head, and I was like, well, maybe. What else do you have tonight?
2: Tonight we'll have a new episode of the Southeast Iowa Playbook. Mount Pleasant is the school of focus. That's going to be at 6 p.m. 105.5 KILJ.com. If you're unable to tune in, it'll be also on our Spotify page.
1: All right. So that's our schedule for you today. Of course, we have all of your information you need for Southeast Iowa and beyond in one place. We are your information center. So if you have not found us on Facebook, if you have not gone to our website, I highly encourage you to do so. There's much more information at those places. It's just kind of different forms, more pictures, more words, that kind of thing.
2: I've tried to get better at taking pictures. Not very good at it.
1: I think you take good pictures.
2: Yeah,
1: it's fun to see the teams when they're lining up to do the handshake at the end of the game. Yeah. I like those pictures.
2: Well, that's just where I am.
1: Was it last Friday that you took a picture before and it had that beautiful sunset?
2: It was last Friday, yeah. It's been a while since we've seen the sun before a football game. I think before Central DeWitt, it was cloudy. Before Washington, it was rainy. So then last week, it was finally when we had the sunshine again. I think week three was kind of still disgustingly warm out for Friday night football. The week before was definitely that with Knoxville. So it'd been a while since we've seen that sunshine before a game. So we got a nice little glow beforehand, and then we had a great night of football. Hopefully we'll get another great night of football this Friday when Keokuk comes to town. Mount Pleasant ranked number 2 according to the RPI. Solon number 1. So you would like for us to take care of business so we can get a number 1 versus number 2 matchup next week. But, hey, okay. We got to, you know, one day at a time, one game at a time. Can't look ahead. Any other coach adages you want to use, you can certainly lay them out.
1: Did you see the moon this morning?
2: I did. It was rather bright.
1: It was super bright for a toenail moon.
2: Yeah, it was. It's fun when you can see the actual outline of the moon.
1: Yeah, you could see the outline, and then you could see that split where the bright side and the dark side were. It was crazy.
2: Yeah, space scares me.
1: Just don't think about it. It's okay.
2: No, I love thinking about it. The problem is, it scares me to think about it.
1: Hey, speaking of scary, if you don't like scary, maybe don't watch the Facebook Live tomorrow.
2: Oh,
1: Slayton will be on there again.
2: Well, I usually put a blur over.

0: tomorrow, and we will celebrate the first day of them being open with some tickets.
1: Yeah. Do you know how many years they've been doing it now?
0: 20.
1: Yeah, 20
0: Big
1: years.
0: Big 2-0.
1: Facing the Terror. It's $15 for general admission, $25 for that fast pass. Tomorrow, they're going to be open 6 to 10. 6 to 10.
0: Those are good hours.
1: So Thursdays are 6 to 10. Friday and Saturday, it's 6 to midnight. And that midnight means that you're in line. If you're in line at midnight, they will see you through. So even if it takes until 3 in the morning, they'll keep it going just to make sure that you can get through. So you can go to the thrashershouseterror.com for more details, information, and to purchase tickets. It's going to be next week that the Ghost Train of No Return and Ghost Trolley open up.
0: And I know in years past, they have had that Lotus truck there when you're waiting. So if you would like a delicious drink while you wait, those are very, very good. And I believe all year long, they support the Sweet 16 program.
1: Yeah. They usually have some type of, I feel like they usually have some type of food there for you. So that way, before, if you want to get something to eat, which I think is a terrible idea, I'd rather wait until after.
0: Oh, no. I told you yesterday, I got to distract myself with food.
1: See, I'm worried.
0: I'll keep my nerves down.
1: Well, I've told you before, like any physical activity, I don't eat.
0: Which is so weird.
1: I don't like to eat before. I'm going to throw up.
0: If I have physical activity, I'm not hungry after, though.
1: Oh, I'm starving after.
0: No.
1: That's the whole point of physical activity, is that you're hungry after.
0: Not me.
1: You need the energy. So now, boom. Mm-mm. Probably because you eat before.
0: You know me and all of my physical activity I do.
1: So that'll start on the 16th, and then it's Friday, Saturdays that the Ghost Train of No Return and Ghost Trolleys are going to be open. But remember, Fridays it's 6 to 10. Saturdays it's 6 to 10:30. It's $20 per person. Ages 4 and under are free.
0: And that doesn't start until?
1: 16th.
0: The 16th, okay.
1: Yeah, next week. If you were listening, I said that.
0: I was just making sure because I am very excited to go on the Ghost Train.
1: The last wristband is sold 30 minutes before closing. The thing about the Ghost Train and No Return and Ghost Trolley is the fact that when it's 10 and or 10:30, boom, done. There's no waiting. So they always suggest that you go and do that stuff first, and then you can get in line if you want to do Thrasher's House of Terror as well, because that's a little bit more limited in terms of its time limit, while the other one's a hard stop. So
0: yeah,
1: you would know this inside information if you tune in on Thursdays at 1:15 p.m. on 105.5 MKILJ.com for the Old Thrasher Show.
0: Hey, that's tomorrow.
1: Hey.
0: Well, we'll remind you. Don't worry. You won't forget.
1: And so will Terry and Grant.
0: Yes, they will. Maybe just Terry, since it's the first day.
1: True.
0: Grant may be busy.
1: I'm sure Grant seemed a little stressed last week about it. So he said that the list was shrinking at the very least.
0: Good things to do. Looking at our community calendar for today, we have a lot going on in the community.
1: Yes, we do.
0: You want to start your morning off right with a cup of coffee, good news is Henry County Sheriff's Department, they're actually inviting you to have coffee with a cop. That's from 6:30 to 8:30 this morning at the Sheriff's Office. That's 800 South Grand Avenue. You can just walk in, tell them you're there to have coffee with a cop. They have the coffee and they have the donuts.
1: Ooh.
0: Yeah, so it's just a great opportunity to meet some of our great deputies, be able to talk to them, you know, all that good stuff. So
1: you have about another hour.
0: Yeah, you have about another hour.
1: All righty. Then you can also join the Mount Pleasant Fire Department tonight, because they're going to be having an open house from 6 to 8 p.m. at 204 South Jackson Street. Kids and families can check out the fire trucks, try on the gear, spray that fire hose. You can practice rolling the hose, which sounds like they're just trying to get you to do chores, in my opinion. And you can also practice stop, drop, and roll. And you get to learn fire safety. Cookies, water, and lemonade will be served.
0: Did you see the Mount Pleasant Fire Department went to one of the elementary schools here in Mount Pleasant?
1: Yeah.
0: I think it was Van Allen. It may have been Lincoln, though. And they got to show them and their equipment. Mm-hmm. And then they had the fire truck there. I bet the kids loved that.
1: Did you ever have the firefighters show up at your school?
0: Yeah, they brought the smokehouse where you have to go in and try to get out, and the smoke actually fills it.
1: Yeah, we got
0: that's
1: the,
0: cool.
1: We got that once, and I don't remember any of it.
0: What do you mean you don't remember? Did you pass out?
1: No,
0: you probably didn't follow directions. That's probably what happened.
1: No, I just don't remember like anything happened. Like I remember it being there. I don't remember much after that.
0: Oh, It was a lot of fun. I remember it being a lot of fun.
1: Well, I'm sure it was.
0: But it also did teach how quickly

0: The room fills up with smoke.
1: Oh yeah, that's why.
0: Which is scary.
1: It's why you got to get low. That's why you got to get low when you there's a fire. You can't be staying up there in the smoke. What are you doing? It's hot up there.
0: Also, don't forget Henry County Public Health. They are inviting community members of all ages to their Healthy Aging Fair. This is going to take place at the Calvary Baptist Church in Mount Pleasant from 9:30 to 11:30 this morning. I do want to say that means Henry County Public Health will be closed this morning because everyone will be up at the Calvary Baptist Church. But good news is that they're going to be open from 1 to 4 this afternoon for immunizations. So if you still want that clinic, they are going to be open this afternoon. But more about the Healthy Aging Fair. They have flu and COVID vaccines. They also have free health screenings for hearing, blood pressure, fall risk, depression, and anxiety. And remember, this is open to all ages. You don't have to be of our older community. Community resources will be on hand and refreshments will be served along with a door prize drawing. So that's happening this morning, 9:30 to 11:30.
1: Sound like you said dork prize.
0: Well, maybe that's what you're going to be in the drawing for. Did you?
1: No, I'm waiting for an apology first.
0: Oh, I will apologize. I forgot to ask you for the word of the day yesterday.
1: Oh, it stinks.
0: Well, what is it today?
1: Oh, no, it stinks.
0: We talked about the word of the day today. Do you remember?
1: No.
0: No? No. Okay.
1: What is it? I'd love to hear it.
0: Bucosal? It was something like that. What is it?
1: I don't remember, man.
0: Hold on. I know how to find it.
1: I'd love for you to tell me what the word of the day is. Bucolic, maybe?
0: Bucolic. That's what it was. See, I was pretty close for just trying to pull it out of the air.
1: Well, I'd love, since you got it today, well, what is it?
0: It's bucolic. It's having a pleasant, calm association with country life.
1: Yeah.
0: I think that's wonderful. We live in a bucolic Iowa.
1: Now, do you want to tell the people why you were trying to find?
0: No, because it involves the reason that I can't. So you have to say it. I practiced this word all day yesterday.
1: So someone mentioned to Allison that the word rural is a little tough for her to say.
0: And it absolutely is. And my husband told me the same thing when I was practicing.
1: And so we practiced for a bit, and she would get it right 1 out of 5. It was usually the percentage. And then all of a sudden, she would just veer off on the next attempt. And you were like...
0: And they all sounded the same to me.
1: And you kind of look at her and you go, what happened? Why the sudden turn? And so we were trying... She got so sick of the word, she was like, all right, give me synonyms. Because it's not... obviously, this word isn't going to work out. So one of them was rustic, which may... you can go rustic, agrarian... And then, of course, we had bucolic.
0: I've never heard bucolic.
1: Well, it doesn't sound like a fun word.
0: Well, no, but once you know what it means, I think it's very nice.
1: It's another word for rural, essentially. So if you really struggle with those, maybe if bureau is also a tough word for you to say.
0: So the two words that are really tough for me, because when I was practicing rural. See, I don't even know how to say it right now.
1: You're forgetting the second R.
0: Rural.
1: There it is.
0: Is that better?
1: It's closer.
0: My husband told me, you should have told him that you also can't say ruin. I say rune.
1: Oh, okay. Mm-hmm.
0: And he said, no, it's not. He said it's closer to a rune. You know, when you are trying to tell someone their future, like with runes, runes.
1: Mm. Okay.
0: Yeah.
1: So I haven't heard that
0: I'm practicing.
1: All right.
0: But yeah, he says I say run, but I don't say run. I say run.
1: There's no difference between what you just. There was no difference right
0: there. So ruin, roof, and rural. We're practicing.
1: Apparently, the R words are tough.
0: Yeah, especially the RUs.
1: Yeah,
0: it makes everybody ask me, "Are you okay?" You can't say these RU words.
1: And the answer is always no.
0: No, I'm actually wonderful. Thank you for asking.
1: We've had a word on standby now for 2 days, and we're going to have it continue to be on standby. We'll try again tomorrow. Maybe Allison will be nicer.
0: No promises.
1: I do like bucolic being our word of the day. Hopefully someone can use it.
0: I think we could use bucolic.
1: Yeah.
0: Say, oh my goodness, this is a bucolic scene.
1: All right.
0: It's a beautiful, rustic, country, rural scene.
1: The top lookup for Merriam-Webster today is 67.
0: As in 6-7?
1: Yes, that's literally the top lookup. The number is 67.
0: Oh my goodness.
1: The second one is www.
0: Okay, World Wide Web.
1: Yeah, so I don't know what's wrong with people today. The fifth is poison.
0: Oh, my. This is setting up to be a weird story.
1: Fourth one's mirage.
0: Well, tell me. What's Hy-Vee got in store for us today?
1: Oh, they have all sorts of deals. Come on, Allison. We talk about
0: them. I'm asking for specifics.
1: We talk about them all the time.
0: I'm going to enjoy my bucolic countryside. It sounds like a disease.
1: That's my point. It's like it's not the best in terms of like being a word that you... I don't think it's the best sounding word for what it's describing, to say the least.
0: Okay.
1: I'm trying to vamp because the Wi-Fi has been struggling this morning, and
0: I wondered what was going on.
1: And I don't have any. Now I do. Now the deals have popped up.
0: Okay, take it now. Away then.
1: So, nope, it's gone. I know you can get an 8-ounce New York strip steak for $7.99. You get a 12-ounce for $11.98.
0: And you can also pick up some of that great Halloween candy.
1: Yeah,
0: it's going to be here before we know it. I know it's only October 7th, but look how quickly October 7th crept up on us. Crept up. It's creepy.
1: You said crapped up.
0: I said crapped up.
1: You said crapped up.
0: Mm-hmm. Okay, quit making fun of how I say words.
1: Someone's been... Never mind. If you want something that'll be good, you can always go to the Fast and Fresh store for Hy-Vee, because what do they got? Oh, you know, I always like to get my fountain sodas from there. That's always a good deal.
0: Have you ever got the sweet tea that they have? Like
1: I'm
0: on
1: not
0: tap?
1: A sweet tea guy.
0: Well, if you like a good sweet tea and you want one of those big cups, it's a lot cheaper.
1: Okay.
0: I don't remember the exact price, but I want to say it was under $3.
1: It's also where we like to get our muffins from.
0: Yes, they got those donuts. Giant muffins.
1: They also, they're always pushing out food, so if you need lunch, that's always another great place that you can go to.
0: If you like some fresh brewed coffee, Caribou Coffee.
1: Yeah, not a coffee guy.
0: No, but Caribou's really good.
1: I'll take your word for it.
0: They crunch up the beans right there.
1: I got one deal for you. Finally loaded. 4 for $5. Campbell's chicken noodle, tomato, cream of chicken, or mushroom soup.
0: That is a staple this time of year.
1: Yeah, it's getting to that point where you need a little something to keep you warm on the inside. Nothing like Campbell's soup to quench that thirst. And then you can also go Hy-Vee cheese, 5 for $10.
0: Who is drinking soup?
1: Isn't that what you do?
0: You don't drink soup.
1: You most certainly drink
0: you
1: soup.
0: You can slurp soup.
1: That's drinking soup.
0: No, it's not.
1: Yes, it is.
0: Drinking, I imagine you like chugging it out of a cup.
1: You can chug soup. Every single time you get to the end of a soup, you grab the bowl and you flip it up towards your face and you drink it.
0: No, you lean it and you still use your spoon.
1: Everyone's like, what is going with Allison?
0: We're not all criminals.
1: We're not all. Now you're saying that people who drink soup are criminals.
0: Just you.
1: I don't like soup.
0: Well, we have some great celebrating to do here in Southeast Iowa. I do want to start with a belated birthday. Happy birthday yesterday to Owen Wibstad. He turned 10 years old. Happy, happy birthday. And then happy birthday today to Brandon Etkin. Happy birthday today to Alan Woline. And happy, happy anniversary, 20 wonderful years together, to Jake and Angie Seifert.
1: Happy birthday, happy anniversary.
0: Yes, lots of celebrating. Okay, yeah. So Brandon, since you were first, you're going to be odd. Alan, you will be even.
1: I can't believe you just called one of our listeners odd.
0: Number 6, happy, happy birthday to Alan Woline.
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0: 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Remember, that's Ben Heckert, Aaron Roberts, and Paul Katzian. They can help you with all of that retirement planning, business succession planning, and tax efficiency investing. Share a piece of wisdom that has guided you through life. Oh, I love that.
1: Don't eat yellow snow.
0: I was going to ask you for yours, but I guess that is one.
1: Do you have one?
0: I was going to say, I don't even remember mine. You threw me off.
1: Come on, you're a mom. You got to have this sort of sage advice ready.
0: If you have nothing nice to say, don't say anything at all.
1: How often do you got to repeat that one?
0: A lot when I'm talking to you.
1: You see how mean she is to me?
0: It's okay. Go enjoy the bucolic countryside today.
1: You telling me to get lost?
0: Maybe. Have a wonderful Wednesday. Thank you for joining us here on KILJ. We will be back with your local information and your local sports in just a couple minutes. Thank you for joining us.
2: 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Sounds terrifying? Not to Nate Wellems. 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In the Iowa House, Wellems voted against mandatory monitoring for convicted sex offenders after release from prison. That's right. Wellems opposed requiring child molesters to wear electronic monitoring devices after they leave prison. Think about that. A convicted predator could move into your neighborhood, near schools, near your kids. And if Nate Wellems had his way, no one would know. No wonder Iowa law enforcement overwhelmingly opposes Wellems. Nate Wellems. Too liberal to keep Iowa safe. 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
0: From your Southeast Iowa Information Center, I'm Allison Jacobs. Multiple emergency agencies responded to a two-vehicle crash west of Mount Pleasant yesterday evening. Henry County Dispatch received the call at approximately 9:44 last night for a crash at Franklin Avenue and Old Highway 34. Initial information listed injuries as unknown. According to dispatch traffic, two vehicles were involved. One vehicle was occupied by a woman and a six-month-old baby, while the second was occupied by a 21-year-old male. Dispatchers later received additional information indicating no one was trapped and everyone appeared to be okay, although medical personnel continued to the scene as a precaution. Henry County Sheriff's deputies, Mount Pleasant Police, Henry County Emergency Medical Personnel, and Mount Pleasant Fire and Rescue responded. Radio traffic from responders indicated there was no entrapment, but there was some fluid leaking at the scene. No further information on injuries or the circumstances of the crash was immediately available. Authorities are asking for the public's help locating a 14-year-old who was last seen in Burlington. According to the Iowa Missing Person Information Clearinghouse, Kyra J. Baxter, age 14, was last known to have been in contact on Sunday, October 4th. Baxter is listed as 5 feet tall and approximately 100 pounds with red hair and green eyes. A picture can be found on KILJ.com. Anyone with information about Baxter's whereabouts is asked to contact the Burlington Police Department or the Iowa Missing Person Information Clearinghouse. An Ames man faces felony charges after allegedly driving a car into a building in Jefferson County. The Jefferson County Sheriff's Office says deputies responded shortly after 5 a.m. Friday to the former Cider House building in the 1900 block of Pleasant Plain Road. Deputies found a blue Dodge Neon had struck the building's doors. The Sheriff's Office says the driver, Tristan Mosley, age 19 of Ames, admitted intentionally crashing into the building. Mosley was arrested on charges of first-degree criminal mischief, a Class C felony, conspiracy to deliver marijuana, a Class D felony, and possession of cocaine, a serious misdemeanor. He was taken to the Jefferson County Correctional Facility, and a criminal charge is merely an accusation. The defendant is presumed innocent until and unless proven guilty. An ambulance was involved in a two-vehicle crash in Washington Tuesday afternoon, but no injuries were reported. According to the Washington County Communications Media Report, the crash happened around 2:40 in the evening at South 4th Avenue and East Main Street. One of the vehicles involved was identified as an ambulance. Damage was estimated at more than $1,500, and one vehicle was towed from the scene. A state accident report was filed, and no citations were issued. Henry County voters had an opportunity to hear directly from two candidates for county supervisor Tuesday night during KILJ's 2026 general election candidate forum. Republican candidate Heidi Zank and Democrat candidate Sam Riepe joined KILJ for the hour-long forum, answering questions about their experience, priorities, and how they would approach decisions on the Board of Supervisors. The discussion covered county spending and property taxes, budget accountability, government transparency, lawsuits and potential taxpayer exposure, and the Board of Supervisors' role in overseeing county operations. The candidates were also asked to look ahead at issues that could face Henry County in the coming years, including large-scale solar and data center development, potential economic opportunities connected to the proposed steel project in neighboring Lee County, automated license plate readers, artificial intelligence, and cybersecurity. Both candidates were asked how they would educate themselves before making decisions on complicated or technical issues, and what measurable accomplishment they would want taxpayers to be able to point to after 4 years in office. If you missed Tuesday night's forum, or if you would like to hear the candidates' complete answers for yourself, the full recording is available on KILJ.com, Spotify, and the KILJ Radio Facebook page. Early voting begins October 14th, with Election Day Tuesday, November 3rd. Join us Tuesday, October 13th, that is next Tuesday, at 7 p.m. for the Henry County Attorney Forum with Republican Becky Wilson and Independent Abby Lichty on 105.5 FM and KILJ.com. A project to turn a former Keokuk business incubator into housing is moving forward after the City Council approved a payment to clear a federal lien. The Council unanimously approved approximately $69,300 under an agreement with the U.S. Economic Development Administration. The lien involves the Southeast Iowa Development Center at 1417 Exchange Street. Keokuk received a $1 million federal grant when it acquired the property. City Administrator Jim Furnow says the payment represents about 32% of the building's $215,000 assessed value. MM Real Estate of Fort Madison plans to convert the building into housing units. The developer has secured most of the project's funding, including $1 million in state tax credits. Clearing the lien removes an obstacle to the planned conversion. Henry County Public Health's free Healthy Aging Fair is today from 9:30 to 11:30 in the morning. This will take place at Calvary Baptist Church, 803 East Maple Leaf Drive in Mount Pleasant. The fair offers flu, COVID, and other vaccines, along with blood pressure, hearing, fall risk, anxiety, and depression screenings. Community resource tables will provide information to help residents stay healthy, active, and independent. Free refreshments and a door prize drawing are also planned. The Henry County Public Health Office will be closed this morning because all staff will be at the fair. Staff will return for the afternoon immunization clinic from 1 to 4 today. For more information, you can call Henry County Public Health at 319-385-0779 after 1 o'clock. And now for a look at our notices of death in the area. Wade M. Benge, age 92 of Mount Pleasant, passed away Sunday, October 4th. A memorial service will be held at 1 p.m. this afternoon at the Olson Yoder Funeral Home. A private family burial will be in the Forest Home Cemetery. There will be no visitation. Online condolences may be directed to olsonyoderfh.com in memory of Wade Benge. Delina Ann Vaughn, age 79 of Mount Pleasant, passed away Friday, October 2nd. Cremation rites have been entrusted to the Kimsey Funeral Home of Mount Pleasant. Visitation will begin at 9 a.m. tomorrow at the funeral home. The family will be present to receive friends from 12:30 until 1:30. A memorial funeral service will be held at 1:30 p.m. on Thursday at the funeral home. Burial will be in the Forest Home Cemetery in Mount Pleasant. Online condolences may be directed to kimseyfh.com in memory of Delina Vaughn. Harold D. Buzz Busby II passed away Monday, September 14th. Graveside services will be held on Saturday at 11 a.m. at the Oakland Mills Cemetery. Online condolences may be sent to the family at murphyfuneralandmonuments.com for Buzz Busby II. Graveside services for Charles Daniel and Dixie Ray Dyer of Streamwood, Illinois, will be held at 11 a.m. on Saturday at Richland Friends Cemetery in Richland. Online condolences may be made to the Dyer family by viewing their obituary at beanerfh.com. These are the arrangements for Charles Daniel and Dixie Ray Dyer. Linda Lou Hunsaker, age 85, of Mount Pleasant, passed away Sunday, September 27th. Funeral services will be held at 10:30 in the morning Saturday at the Lincoln Street Fellowship in Mount Pleasant. Friends may call after 2 p.m. on Friday at the Murphy Funeral Home of Mount Pleasant, where the family will be present from 5 to 7 Friday evening. Online condolences may be sent to the family at murphyfuneralandmonuments.com for Linda Hunsaker. That's a look at our Southeast Iowa information. 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
1: It's October 7th. I'm Slayton Swords, and it's time for the sports arm with high school volleyball. Danville handled New London last night with a senior night sweep by scores of 25-14, 25-13, and 25-10. The Bears will clash with Central Lee on the road tomorrow, October 8th at 7 p.m. New London will host Burlington Notre Dame tomorrow at 7 p.m. for their senior night. Columbus avenged their loss over the weekend to Louisa Muscatine with a home sweep of the Falcons last night. Kate Todemeyer had 11 kills and 3 aces for the Wildcats. Columbus will take on Hillcrest Academy on October 13th at home for their senior night at 7 p.m. Wapello defeated Highland in straight sets last night. Annika Greiner had a busy night, logging 11 assists, 10 kills, and 2 aces for the Arrows. Wapello will have their senior night matchup against Lone Tree tomorrow at 6:30 p.m. Number 5 Holy Trinity Catholic celebrated their senior night with a sweep of West Burlington by scores of 25-11, 25-19, and 25-19. Elizabeth Griffin had 8 aces in the winning effort, while Kaylee Webb finished the night with 11 kills for the Falcons. The Crusaders can win the regular season SCIC South title when they travel to Van Buren County tomorrow at 7 p.m. West Burlington will host Minneapolis tomorrow at 7 p.m. Waco will compete against the Wise Muscatine on the road at 7 p.m. tomorrow. Winfrey Mountain Union will take on Hillcrest Academy at home tomorrow at 7 p.m. Mount Pleasant and Fairfield will venture the Oskaloosa on Saturday, October 10th for a tournament, and Washington will participate in the Pella Invite on Saturday. Moving on to high school cross country, Hillcrest Academy held their invitational last night and Washington dominated, claiming both team and individual titles. For the boys' race, Parker Shantz led the Demons with a time of 17 minutes and 26 seconds, while Ethan Hotchkiss and Jack Shepard grabbed second and fourth place, respectively. Elijah Hamilton of Fairfield finished in seventh place with a mark of 18 minutes and 31 seconds, as the Trojans claimed second place overall. Wapello's Hayden Hunt secured 64th place. On the girls' side, Emma Horak's first place time of 21 minutes and 35 seconds helped Washington beat Fairfield by 12 points, though the Demons also had Emma Keel and Eliana Martin finish inside the top 10. Ava Jones took fourth place for the Trojans with a time of 22 minutes and 11 seconds, while Alex Joe Stewart nabbed seventh place. Wapello's Kenna Small snatched 25th place. Minneapolis will host their Invitational tomorrow, October 8th, with Notre Dame, West Burlington, Central Lee, Danville, Waco, Wapello, and Mount Pleasant joining the fray. For high school girls tennis, the individual state tennis tournament is scheduled to start today and continue tomorrow, October 8th, starting at 10 a.m. at Waukee Northwest. Here's a look at the matchups for Fairfield. Natalie Steele will face off against Chloe Palmer of St. Edmund for her first round matchup. In the doubles bracket, Fava Gerber-Merriam and Saria Yaminer will clash with Central DeWitt's Greenlee Grell and Claire McGarry, while Kinsley and Maren Duncan will team up against Charlie DeLulio and Leah Patrick of Assumption. Moving on to high school football, number 2 Mount Pleasant will stay at home for a matchup against Keokuk on Friday, October 9th at 7 p.m. KILJ 105.5 FM, KILJ.com will be on the call at the pregame show at 6:45 p.m. Fairfield will tangle with Fort Madison at home at 7:30 p.m. on Friday. Winfield Mountain Union will compete against Murray on Friday at 7 p.m. at home. Columbus will host Highland on Friday at 7 p.m. Van Buren County will hit the road to play Wampanoag on Friday at 7 p.m. Mediapolis will attempt to upset number 8 Mid Prairie on Friday at 7:30 p.m. at home. Central Lee will welcome Wilton to town on Friday at 7 p.m. West Burlington Notre Dame will square off against West Liberty on Friday at 7 p.m. at home. Danville will clash with Pekin on Friday at 7 p.m. on the road. And Waco will try the Springville on Friday at 7 p.m. Over at Southeastern Community College, the men's soccer team will host Indian Hills Community College today at 3:30 p.m. And the volleyball team will take on Des Moines Area Community College tonight at 6 p.m. at home. For college football, number 20 Iowa will travel to Washington on Friday, October 9th at 8 p.m. KILJ 105.5 FM will join the broadcast after the Mount Pleasant football game. And Iowa State will square off against number 8 BYU on Friday at 9:15 p.m. KILJ 98.5 FM and AM 1130 will have the call. And it's now time for this day in sports history. 1916, Georgia Tech, coached by John Heisman, defeats Cumberland 222-0. The most lopsided score in the history of U.S. college football. In 1984, Walter Payton passes Jim Brown as the NFL's career rushing leader. In 2012, New Orleans quarterback Drew Brees breaks Johnny Unitas' NFL record for consecutive games with a touchdown pass at 48. It's October 7th, I'm Slayton Swords, and that was the sports.
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2: I'm Todd Kim. Iowa State gets ready for its first Big 12 road game when the Cyclones visit number 8 BYU Friday night. ISU coach Jimmy Rogers says BYU dual-threat quarterback Bear Bachmeier is tough to slow down. Bachmeier has passed for 704 yards and 6 touchdowns. He also averages nearly 5 yards a carry and has 4 rushing touchdowns.
3: I think he has the ability to take over games and get, you know, move the sticks with his legs. You look at majority of the games when they faltered, he's carried them through with his legs, and he's not afraid to take on the contact. As a coach, I admire that. I think it's awesome. There's no sliding in there. I told one of the DBs today, you better get ready to put your pads on him because he's going to run through your face.
2: Iowa quarterback Hank Brown is questionable for Friday night's game at Washington. Brown sprained his throwing shoulder in a 31-14 loss to fifth-ranked Ohio State. If he can't go, Jeremy Heklinski will get the start. He competed with Brown for the starting job.
4: I know he's had to be disappointed with the way things turned out, but it's a real credit, I think, to him and his character, the way he's practiced. And I think that's what you should do, but it's not always that easy to do what you're supposed to do. He's really practiced well. I think that showed up on Saturday, and, we're confident. As I've been saying, I feel like we have 2 good quarterbacks right now, and I think that showed Saturday. So we'll play whoever's ready to go.
2: That's Iowa coach Kirk Ferentz. Brown says he's doing what it takes to get ready to play, but with the bye week coming up, he'll have added time to heal if he needs it.
5: You know, that's some questions that we've weighed with the training staff and coaches as far as knowing we have a bye week next week, but at the same time gives me confidence to be able to go out there and play knowing that we'll have a little bit of break afterwards. So definitely something to think about.
2: The Hawkeyes are 4-1. Washington is 3-2. This is Radio Iowa.
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0: This is information from around the world on KILJ.
1: A tropical depression off the coast of Mexico has become Tropical Storm Isaias. In Foley, Alabama, Hunter Jones has been making sandbags and says it's important to prepare now rather than to wait until the last minute.
2: Just go ahead and do it. Get it out of the way and maybe get a few extras in case you find somebody that needs some and you have it on hand. So I think preparation and thinking of other people is the best method.
1: The National Hurricane Center says the storm is currently about 600 miles south of New Orleans and headed toward the Gulf Coast. Forecasters expect the storm to strengthen into a hurricane by Thursday, possibly packing winds of over 100 miles per hour. Current projections show Hurricane Isaias making landfall somewhere between New Orleans and Panama City, Florida. Hurricane watches are expected along the coast later today. The CDC says it's monitoring reports of the pneumonic plague in Russia. The World Health Organization says a Russian researcher died of the plague recently at an anti-plague institute in Siberia. More from Ann Thompson.
3: Russian health authorities are investigating the death of that lab worker. It was attributed to a pneumonia of an unknown cause. The World Health Organization says the risk is low to the rest of Russia and Europe from her death. President Trump told reporters that he has a call scheduled with Russian President Putin very soon, saying U.S. intelligence agencies are in deep discussions about it.
1: The pneumonic plague is a severe lung infection that can spread through the air by coughing or sneezing on someone. A Democrat is fighting to become a new governor in the Republican state of Iowa. Democratic state auditor Rob Sand held a debate last night with his opponent, Republican businessman Zach Lane, where the two argued over tax rates and other issues. Recent polls show Sand gaining the lead over Lane. President Trump says work on the Washington, D.C. reflecting pool is almost finished. Trump said Tuesday that repairs to the Lincoln Memorial reflecting pool are close to complete and that the 2,000-foot-long pool will be refilled this week. He also said the reflecting pool will be about as vandal-proof as you can get. I'm Lisa Taylor. Cornell University says career federal prosecutor Sally Yates will lead the internal investigation into the alleged fraternity rape case. More from Mark Mayfield.
4: Yates has been tasked with reviewing how Cornell handled a former student's claim she was raped in 2024 at a fraternity. The university has faced protests and criticism since the case was reopened with the alleged victim's civil suit, claiming she was drugged and raped by seven members of the Chi Phi fraternity. New York Attorney General Letitia James was appointed as a new special prosecutor in the case.
1: A new bill would stop the Navy from stripping the name of a black World War II hero from an aircraft carrier and renaming it for President Trump. More from Rory O'Neill.
5: Still under construction, the aircraft carrier Doris Miller is named for a hero of a Pearl Harbor battleship who pulled wounded sailors to safety and manned an anti-aircraft gun in 1941. Recently, Navy leaders have been considering renaming that vessel for President Trump. Senator Cory Booker recently introduced bills that would block the name change and place guidelines on how the military names its warships.
1: An actress from the golden age of Hollywood has passed away. Tammy Trujillo has details.
6: Oh, what a fruitcake you are.
7: I mean, isn't everybody a part of everybody else?
6: And you really believe that, Drew?
7: Yes, I do.
8: Eva Marie Saint won an Oscar for Best Supporting Actress for her role in the 1954 classic On the Waterfront with Marlon Brando. She also starred in the Alfred Hitchcock film North by Northwest and with Paul Newman in Exodus. She continued acting for several more decades and was nominated for 3 Emmy Awards for her work on television. According to her publicist, Eva Marie Saint died Tuesday at her home in Los Angeles. She was 102 years old.
1: The Emmys are moving to Prime Video starting next year. The Television Academy and Amazon reached a 6-year deal for the rights to the awards ceremony. Under the deal, the Emmys will be streamed on Prime Video for free globally. It will mark the first time the Emmys will not air on broadcast TV since it started in 1949. I'm Lisa Taylor.
9: Good morning and welcome to the Vintage Raven on Jefferson Street, located in beautiful downtown Mount Pleasant on Jefferson Street. And I am inside with Heidi and Sam this morning. Heidi, good morning.
10: Good morning, Kate.
9: Well, what a beautiful week. This has been a little reprieve from last week and a great week to come shopping in downtown Mount Pleasant.
10: Absolutely, completely, and totally. Yes.
9: And I noticed we were kind of walking through the store because our video, we kind of featured some new things in the back on the other side. So people will want to check that out on Facebook. But I'm noticing you kind of have some Halloween costumes scattered around, too.
10: We have some Halloween items. And we also have, I just walked past and just noticed them myself, some scouting kerchiefs and little even brownie things that I hadn't noticed before. So they must have come in on Saturday or Sunday afternoon when I wasn't here.
9: Yeah, I thought, you know, between those scouting things, I see this hockey jersey over here. I've just seen a couple of things, you know, some cowboy looking stuff and some Michael Jackson tuxedo shoes and just some cool things that could help kind of make a Halloween costume legit, right? For real.
10: We have some hockey jerseys that have just come in and they're large and red and yellow and bright. Again, exactly. I can see those as a Halloween costume. And then as a fall, I need to go out and rake leaves.
9: Oh, gosh. Don't start talking about that just yet. The leaves have hardly even turned. Do you think they will this year?
10: Of course they will turn, honey. They
11: will turn brown.
9: I'm worried they're just going to fall right off because I feel like they should be turned by now.
10: Well, turn. I'm sorry. You're going to make me sing again.
9: I noticed this really beautiful painting behind you of the mill and the river and the... Wow.
10: Do you notice how the colors go? The color red and that speak to the red and the rug.
9: Mwah, chef's kiss.
10: You just have to go with these things. Yes, and I know it's terrible, but it's an addition.
9: You were just telling me that this was a frog, so I thought maybe you put your cigarettes in it. Sam said it was a pen holder, but you set us straight.
10: It's a frog is something that goes in the bottom of a vase or someplace, and then you put flowers in it so that they can stay upright and be upright and ambulatory.
9: See, you know, I always wondered how they did those things, and you got stuff like this?
10: It's magic.
9: Well, come get a little magic for yourself here at the Vintage Raven. There are so many cool pieces, vintage items, collectibles, antiques, useful things, pretty things, big furniture pieces that can really set off a room. That couch that we featured from in the back with the green, the velvety green, wow.
10: And that is, I have never seen a couch exactly like that. And it's comfortable. That is a nice couch.
9: And for some reason, I feel like emerald green has kind of resurfaced and is back in.
10: And I can imagine that in all kinds of places. I can imagine it in the living room, but I can see it in a sunroom or something like that. Just really makes you feel vibrant.
9: Yes, agreed totally. So come take a little seat in it, test it out for yourself. I hear it's really comfortable because, Sam, you were sitting in it.
12: Yes, it was lovely, quite lovely.
9: And Heidi mentioned, and I think it's a good point, long enough where you can lay down on it. Right. That's always important when you're looking at furniture pieces.
12: Absolutely.
9: Well, Sam, what did you want to talk about with folks this morning?
12: Okay, well, I'm going to suggest if you have some free time over the weekends this for the rest of the month, Old Threshers has, of course, its haunted rails and the haunted house going on. Going to be tons of concessions. I'll be out there with the Main Street group, and we're at the pavilion, and we'd love to see you.
9: Yeah, you guys have all sorts of stuff on the menu.
12: So much fun, so much fun, and it's always fun to see everybody get dressed up. If we're, knock on wood, maybe one of the dance studios is going to do Thriller.
9: Oh, cool.
12: That's always fun to see.
9: Yeah, it's a really great thing, fun for all ages,
12: right?
9: Because, you know, the haunted house, of course, is for more mature teenagers and adults, but then you've got the haunted rails and then some of the activities and the carnival and stuff. Yeah. You really can find something for everyone.
12: You'll have the trolley going, you'll have the carousel going. There's just a whole lot of activities, and it's always just a blast to see everybody come out for that.
9: And of course, the Main Street concessions, all the money raised will go back to the downtown Main Street organization to continue developing downtown Mount Pleasant and keeping it the best place on earth. And of course, Sam, we want to invite people to downtown Mount Pleasant to come shop here at the Vintage Raven. Yep. And when can they do that?
12: They can come Tuesday through Saturday, 9 to 5, Sundays, noon to 4.
9: All right, ladies and gentlemen, the Vintage Raven on Jefferson Street. I just about fell over, but I didn't. Don't worry. Come have some fun up here. See Heidi, see Sam, and just explore all the new products, pieces, inventory that has come in the door. It's ever-changing, so don't miss your chance to come shop here at the Vintage Raven on Jefferson Street.

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0: Good morning, everyone. It is time for our chamber update. How's it going, Michaela?
1: Great. How are you, Allison?
0: I'm doing good. For our listeners who maybe aren't familiar with you in your new role yet, go ahead and introduce yourself and your title.
1: Sure. I am Michaela Yaley, and I am the Workforce Development Specialist at the Chamber Alliance. So my main goal in my role is to kind of connect our businesses, our schools, our local partners, and just kind of increase, strengthen our workforce here in Henry County.
0: All right. Well, that is a huge undertaking.
1: Yes.
0: So tell me, what's the first thing in your line of duties that you want to cover today?
1: Sure. So we briefly talked about this last time I was on. Our applications were open for Henry County Leadership, and they officially closed earlier this week. So I'd like to introduce our 2026-2027 class. We have 10 people in the class this year, which is great. That was our goal.
0: Awesome.
1: This year for leadership class, we are partnering with Southeastern Community College. Mm-hmm. So that is a new partnership this year, but very excited. A lot of you are probably familiar with Mark Hempen.
0: Yes.
1: He is going to do our curriculum for the class. So that will be fun for everyone. So our class this year, we have Courtney Mullen with Meadow and Main Realty and Auction. We have Cecilia, I'll probably butcher this, Schnathrost. She is with Walmart Distribution. Heidi Zink, she is self-employed. Abby McQuillan with Stats Awards. Adam Lane with Steffes Auctioneers. We have Jennifer Wilcox with Jones Contracting, Sharon Detlinger, the new superintendent at the school district, Shelby Swinsko with the City of Mount Pleasant, and then we have Keely Keitzer and Savannah Collier, and both of them are with Access Energy.
0: Awesome. That's a good group of people.
1: Yes, it is.
0: Okay, so when's your first class?
1: Our first class is next week, Wednesday, October 14th.
0: Okay, well, I hope they're ready. Can you give us a hint at what kind of topic you'll be covering?
1: Yeah, so our first session, we are covering community leadership. So it's kind of a broad spectrum, but I'm sure Mark will have some great curriculum in the morning. And then we will, in the afternoon, tour the Henry County Heritage Trust Museum and talk with Pat White about the history of Henry County. And then we will venture over to Terry and Old Threshers, and he will share the economic impact and the greatness of Old Threshers for our county.
0: Awesome. Very exciting for next Wednesday. Yes. So what else do you have?
1: I also want to put in another plug for the high school's college and career fair. It is

0: And then what else do you have, Michaela?
1: And then lastly, actually, I have a couple more things.
0: No, you're good.
1: With our Together for Tomorrow campaign and my job role as the Workforce Development Director, one of our big things after meeting with schools and businesses that we kind of determined is a lot of people in our community don't truly understand how active our students are in our community. So we kind of always hear, like, we need the schools to do more. We need businesses to do more. But there's already a lot of great things happening. And so one of the things we are kicking off in the next week or two, our business intern video campaign.
0: Okay.
1: So KILJ is helping us with that. But we're going to be going into our local businesses and doing just short interviews with the business owner and the high school interns, just to showcase them out in our community.
0: So that is so exciting.
1: Yes, I'm very excited for that. And then if you have been in our office in the last couple weeks, you may have noticed Sophia. We have a high school intern in our office this semester helping us. Her goal is event planning. So
0: very fitting.
1: Yes,
0: very fitting. She can learn a lot from office. You guys.
1: Her main event she is helping us with is to do the holiday. So the parade, Holiday on Main, all the things with Main Street and Lisa.
0: Awesome.
1: So that is keeping her busy, but she is around in our office Monday through Thursday.
0: Awesome. Well, we'll be sure to say hi to Sophia. And thank you so much for focusing on our workforce. I mean, like I said, that's a big undertaking to have here in Southeast Iowa. So thank you for being willing to help us with it.
1: It is. Thank you.
0: And is there anything else that we want to talk about before we go?
1: I don't think so. Do you have anything?
0: I don't think so. Well, thank you, Michaela. We'll catch up with the Chamber next week for our weekly update.
1: Sounds good.
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5: I am the Reverend Court Fisher of First United Methodist Church in Mount Pleasant. 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
6: Follow God's example, therefore, as dearly loved children, and walk in the way of love. Just as Jesus Christ loved us, and gave himself up for us as a fragrant offering and sacrifice to God. Ephesians 5:1-2. I'm not a big fan of routines. They tend to make life a bit too predictable for me, and there are a few I keep, though, mainly to make sure I get out of bed and I don't leave.

0: the house with, you know, one pant leg cocked, put into my sock. And routines are beautiful habits and can be very clarifying for us. They can be great reminders of what's important to us and guide us back to those important truths. The problem arises when we apply our habits and routines to the people around us. What I mean is we tend to box people into our assumptions and expectations about how others should spend their time. You'll know this is a problem for you if you develop an impression of someone because of what you've experienced them doing, and without really meaning to, you know, stop seeing the possibility that they could change or surprise you with some new beautiful aspect of who they are. So here's a routine. I've stopped letting my opinion become a filter that interprets someone's every move or every word. When someone does something I don't understand yet or reacts differently to a situation than I would, then I assume that God's up to something beautifully different in their life than he is in mine. What if our default setting toward others wasn't a pile of opinions? What if it was a load of assumptions that they have wonderful motives tempered by the same insecurities and failures at execution that we experience? So what new routine could you create that would enable you to be more consistently full of love? Much love to you all, my friends. 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
4: This is Market Matters on the Iowa Agribusiness Radio Network. I'm Riley Smith. Taking a look at the early word grains on Tuesday, December corn rose 10 and 3 quarter cents, November soybeans rose 22 and a quarter cents, and December Kansas City wheat rose 14 cents. Soybean, spring wheat, hard red winter wheat, and corn basis was steady Tuesday, while soft red winter wheat basis was stronger. Corn and soybeans were up double digits as traders priced in harvest delays and crop condition risks. Monday's crop progress report fueled the rally. With favorable weather on the way for the Corn Belt, the rally may be short-lived. However, traders will watch closely to see whether crop quality reports signal a widespread issue in both corn and soybeans. Over in the livestock markets, commodities had a big day Tuesday, with livestock and grains both seeming to find a lot of buying interest. Traders believe the rally is due purely to money flow, as there was no fundamental reason for live cattle to be $4 to $5 higher, feeders to climb $7 to $9, and corn to also be up over 10 cents. Hogs had a bit of a setback on the nearby futures contracts Tuesday, despite most other commodities rallying. Pork cutout values fell $2.17, with the deepest price cuts found in picnic cuts, falling $9.05 per 100 pounds. We'll take a look at the numbers next.
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0: Good morning. It is time to catch up with Heather from Your Dream Home Furniture and Floors. How are you, Heather?
1: I'm doing great. It is gorgeous out there today. It's going to be in the 80s to help dry up all that wet for the farmers. It's a great day.
0: And you're here in the studio, which is always a great day as well.
1: It is fun. I like to actually get out of the store. It's wonderful.
0: So speaking of the store, you have a very special series coming up, and it is October.
1: That's right. We are unwrapping October. So this is our holiday head start event, and it's going to go on all month.
0: Oh my goodness.
1: Yeah, we're pretty excited about it. And maybe you've caught some of our little videos on Facebook and things that have been teasing about Unwrap October. And so we had a pretty cute one yesterday. And I have to say, we have a great team. I had nothing to do with it. They have such great ideas, and it's fun just to see them work together and make things happen. So we, for Unwrap October, we are going to start out with our holiday lounging sales. So this is going to be on sofas, sectionals, and recliners. Anything that you sit in basically through the store and relax. And I can tell you ahead of time, I can tell you now that Thursday through Saturday, you're going to get 10% off all upholstery or 48 months special financing with approved credit.
0: Oh, wow.
1: Yeah. So it's a pretty good deal.
0: Yes, and it is.
1: It's all in stock items on the floor. And then tomorrow's Thursday, right?
0: Yes, it is.
1: That's right. So Thursday is our reveal on our Facebook Live with KILJ at 9 a.m. We will reveal our nice list pick for the week.
0: So what is the nice list pick?
1: Well, the nice list pick is something that's going to be extra special, extra nice on sale. So I can't tell you what tomorrow is, or they'll tie me up in the back room. So you'll have to wait and see what tomorrow's nice pick list is. But I'm going to tell you, it is so worth the wait, and you're going to be want to come in and get what that is. And I could tease you a little bit and say, you know, it might be something that you want to sit in and maybe watch a game.
0: Okay.
1: So you'll have to watch.
0: Okay. Well, we'll be sure to join your Facebook Live at 9 o'clock tomorrow morning, and I will remind everyone so they don't miss it.
1: That sounds good.
0: So tell me, Heather, also, we're getting ready for the holidays, and you have a lot of holiday items or holiday-themed items at your store right now. Tell me a little bit about maybe what you got new.
1: We have a lot of really cool new stuff. To finish out fall, we did get some new fall items in because, you know, we don't want to skip Thanksgiving.
0: No.
1: You know, that's a very important day to be thankful for all that we have and for that great big meal that we're going to have, right? So we do have some great little Thanksgiving turkeys to make a centerpiece with. We have pumpkins. We have fall leaves. We have great botanicals, foliage, things like that to set it all off. So don't forget to stop in for those. And then we've got some of the cutest new Christmas things in.
0: So tell me about those Christmas things.
1: I think my favorite is the Santa and Mrs. Claus.
0: Okay.
1: So they are, what, about two and a half feet tall?
0: Yes.
1: And they sit on your counter, and they have little serving trays so they can hold the cookies. And they're just so adorable. You can check them out. We should have pictures on our Facebook page of them. And we'll show them off again tomorrow on our Facebook Live. And those are my two favorite things, along with the little train that goes round and round and plays music and the snow globes and the gingerbread. And there's just so many things.
0: And you know, growing up, you always think about those special pieces that maybe grandma or your mom had, or your grandpa or your dad, and they put them up at the holidays. They're those pieces that last because they're well made. They are a statement piece you can talk about every time you have guests over. That's what these pieces are. If you're looking to have those pieces that your grandkids fight over when the time comes that maybe they get passed down, that's going to be these.
1: Absolutely. That's right. Because, you know, I have my grandma Nina was just an amazing Christmas person. And, you know, all those little memories of the train she had around the tree and the village and all of those things are the special china. Those make Christmas memories fun.
0: Yes, they do. I mean, we all need a little magic in our lives. And that's kind of what I like about your dream home furniture and floors. You have everything from those magical little pieces that really make your house your home to those big staple pieces that we use every single day and just kind of forget about because we use them so much.
1: That's right. You know, that sofa that you just take for granted until it's not comfortable anymore and you need to stop in and get a new one. And the end table that you set that beverage down on so that you can't knock it over when you're watching the game. So we have lots of great pieces, and all through our Unwrap October event, you are going to find pretty much every category throughout the store is going to have its own sale. And that gives us a chance to get a little bit ahead, start your Christmas shopping now. I know a lot of people are already doing that, and get ready. So there's still an opportunity for a little bit yet to special order things as well, to have them in time for Christmas. So, and have them in time for the holidays. So you want to start on those things now and take advantage of our Unwrap October sales.
0: Okay, Unwrap October. 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And just follow Heather on Facebook. You guys do a great job of keeping everything updated there.
1: It's fun. And now that we have a great team, and we have Sonia is heading up all those little reels, and her and Ann get together, and you never know what they're going to do. So you got to watch.
0: They're both very fun people. So it's going to be fun no matter what.
1: That's right.
0: Where do we find your beautiful store, Heather?
1: We are located on the southwest corner of the square in beautiful downtown Mount Pleasant. You can park in the public parking lot in front of the fire station and come in our Washington Street door, or you can park on Jefferson Street and come in that door. We're open Monday through Friday, 10 to 5, Saturday, 10 to 1. 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
0: All right. Well, thank you so much for joining us in the studio today. 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
1: 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Up at the top of the page, there is a classifieds button where you can either browse ads or place an ad. If you have any issues at all, just give us a call, 319-385-8728. We will definitely help you get that on there, or we can help you find information about a listing too. Right now, it's 61 degrees outside. Today's a high of 79, a low of 53. It is going to be a little warmer than we've been used to, but it's going to warm up at the end of the week also. Wednesday, again, high of 79, low of 53. Thursday, partly sunny, high of 74, low of 54. When we look at Friday, it looks like Thursday night late into Friday early morning, we have a 25% chance of rain. Friday is looking to be a high of 78, a low of 60. Saturday, sunshiny with a high of 82, a low of 60. That's going to be a beautiful fall day. It's going to feel a little summer-esque, but we're still going to cool down quite a bit at 60 as the low on Saturday. That leads us into Sunday, partly sunny with a high of 79, low of 58. And taking a peek into next week, Monday, high of 78, low of 56, about a 15% chance of rain. That does bump up to 25% chance Monday night, but it's still a ways out there, so we'll see if it hangs around. 61 degrees outside right now. Today's a high of 79, a low of 53. Moving over to the Mount Pleasant Coffee Depot, what is for lunch today? Well, it is Wednesday, and today they have country fried steak over mashed potatoes with white gravy, and you even get to pick if you want corn or green beans. That sounds delicious. From 11 to 1 today at the Mount Pleasant Coffee Depot. Now, don't go anywhere yet. We do have Vicky with our farmer's market here in Mount Pleasant. She's actually on the phone right now, so we will play that interview for you in just a couple minutes here. So stay tuned to KILJ, and of course, have a wonderful day.

0: Good morning, everyone. Thank you for tuning in to KILJ. I'm here with Vicky with the Mount Pleasant Farmers Market. How are you doing this morning, Vicky?
1: Oh, it's beautiful, and it's even going to be warm this afternoon, so yay! But yeah, it's October 7th. We only have four markets left for the regular season, and with it being Wednesday, the Amish are with us with their fried pies, cakes, cookies, pies, egg noodles, donuts, donut holes. They've got tables and tables of delicious homemade baked goodies. Sherry, with her dog treats and more, is with us only on Wednesday, and Garmo's with their cookies and other baked goods. Then we've got a list of vendors that are there both days. Sue Dixon is back with her fall decor, her gluten and dairy-free brownies, and lemon puppy chow. Then we've got the Relay for Life team, No One Walks Alone. This is a fundraiser for the American Cancer Society. They've got crochet toys, bath and facial scrubbies, pot holders, bowl koozies, a large variety of hanging kitchen towels, all seasons, holidays, characters, many more new towels coming, and Cindy and Carol are always creating something new, and sometimes they're doing it on site. 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Bodings, they've got green beans, squash, jalapeno peppers, bell peppers, pumpkins, gourds, fall decorations, birdhouses, and lots of wooden handcrafted items. Leon, he's our on-site blade sharpening guy. He's also, it's a fundraiser for missions trips. He does scissors, lawnmower blades, etc., and he does them right there on site while you wait. Gerald, he's got tables and tables of produce, green beans, potatoes, onions, kales, peppers, tomatoes, cucumbers, garlic, pumpkins, huge, huge sweet potatoes, eggplants, squash, beets, okra, and whatever else produce is coming on. Myself, I've got sweatshirts, cutting boards, cardinal and holiday decorations, new fall designs, and patriotic themes. Brandon, he's got his green beans, potatoes, radishes, tomatoes, and more produce, and I believe he's going to have white sweet potatoes today. And Snickers, you've got to stop by and see some of these vegetables. They're just insane, the size of them. Spooky giant Halloween vegetables, black tomatoes, purple potatoes, green beans, giant onions, watermelon, zucchini, eggplants, and yeah, you need to stop by and see these unique giant vegetables. And then we've got some vendors that are there only on Saturday. Val with her gnomes and hand-painted cards for all occasions. Michael's got eggs. You can get them by the half dozen, dozen, or 18 packs. And Matt's back with his repurposed barnwood handcrafted items. He's got inside and outside decor. He will also do custom items upon request. That's just kind of a short list. I haven't been in touch with all the vendors, but in reminder that, yeah, there's only four markets left. The WIC and senior checks do expire at the end of this month. If you haven't got them used yet, the last regular market is October 17th. Winter market is November 14th through December 19th at the Presbyterian Church, just right off of Walnut Street. Kind of a quick rundown.
0: You know, we had to get through things, right? We only got a couple markets left, and the weather's beautiful. We're trying not to waste it, right?
1: Yeah. So, yeah, if you're looking for those last-minute things to can freeze, there's still lots and lots of produce.
0: All righty, Vicky. Well, thank you so much for joining us this morning. And like you said, the weather's going to be beautiful, so make sure you head out to the Mount Pleasant Farmers Market.
1: Oh, yes. Have a good one.
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4: The Gulf Coast is bracing for a potential hurricane. Tropical storm Isaias is about 580 miles southwest of the mouth of the Mississippi River and headed toward the coast. More from meteorologist Al Roker.
5: It's got all this warm water to provide strength, possible rapid intensification by sometime Friday evening. It's going to make landfall somewhere between New Orleans and Panama City. Still too early to tell, but we do expect upwards of 10 inches of rain stretching from New Orleans all the way to Tampa.
4: Forecasters expect the storm to strengthen into a hurricane by Thursday. A new lawsuit is calling on the Trump administration to reveal its plans on deploying election monitors at polling places during the midterms. The NAACP filed a lawsuit Friday claiming there's an urgent need for the administration to release information about a plan to deploy 1,000 election monitors at the polls. Iran has escalated attacks on tankers in the Strait of Hormuz over the past several days. UK Maritime Trade Operations reported 9 attacks in the waterway this month already, half the number recorded across the Strait of Hormuz and Persian Gulf combined in all of September. The amount of energy flowing through the Strait of Hormuz is crucial to the direction of oil and gas prices. The latest attacks have pushed freight costs to a record $1.3 million a day on Monday, compared with an average of about $60,000 a day last year, as fewer ship owners are willing to make the crossing. Krista Pike's attorneys are in court today asking a Nashville judge to preserve evidence from her failed execution. The legal team wants access to medical records and materials, surveillance video, IV team records, and communications about the decision to call for emergency medical care. More from Chief Legal Correspondent Laura Jarrett.
6: Her attorneys say she is conscience speaking and calling her recovery medically unprecedented. Now, Pike survived 2 doses of lethal injection nearly a week ago. Her attorneys asked the governor to commute her sentence to life in prison for the 1995 murder of her classmate.
4: I'm Lisa Taylor. Today marks the 3rd anniversary of the Hamas attack on Israel. More from Chief International Correspondent Keir Simmons at today's memorial in Ra'im.
7: You can see some of the faces of those people killed here at this memorial. There will be a ceremony here in around 3 hours' time. This is still an open wound for Israel. There's been no commission of inquiry. The country is still fighting on multiple fronts. And just this morning, news of fresh violence in Gaza and in the West Bank between settlers and Palestinians.
4: Some New York City Council members are calling for a permanent memorial to honor the victims of October 7th. More from Scott Carr.
8: The proposed memorial would be placed in the Mickey Carey Garden in Gravesend, Brooklyn. Meanwhile, there are vigils in New York City planned to remember the victims of the Hamas attack on Israel, as well as protests scheduled against Israel's actions in Gaza. Mayor Zohran Mamdani, he's expected to attend a vigil this evening, and he also is meeting with Palestinian New Yorkers. The mayor has condemned the October 7th attack, but has also sharply criticized Israel's response. In New York, I'm Scott Pringle.
4: U.S. troops stationed in Okinawa are under a 30-day curfew after a local woman was allegedly murdered by a U.S. Marine. The head of the Marine Expeditionary Force says there will also be a complete prohibition of alcohol consumption on or off base, giving commanders time to train all service members on standards and our responsibilities as members of the Okinawan community. Police say 20-year-old Lance Corporal Devin Ballard was arrested Sunday on suspicion of killing a 39-year-old woman at a hotel and stealing her wallet. The Country Music Association is announcing the All-Star lineup performing in an upcoming 2-hour televised special for Dolly Parton. Mark Mayfield has details.
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4: I'm Lisa Taylor.
10: This is Radio Iowa. The 2 candidates for governor debated for the first time last night in an event hosted by KWQC-TV in Davenport. Both were asked what they'd do on their first day as governor to lower costs. Republican Zach Lane said he'd already made a suggestion to Vice President Vance that wound up in President Trump's executive order to allow tax-exempt off-road diesel to be used in vehicles on public highways.
11: And now, going into harvest, we will see that gas prices are coming down, diesel prices are, for our farmers, to the tune of 57 cents a gallon. This will save $100 per fill up when you're talking about hauling grain.
10: Democrat Rob Sand said one of his day one priorities would be examining the fees utility companies charge.
12: And I think it's important that we make sure that those fees are capped. We don't want to see people tightening their own belt by using less electricity, but then have the utility companies come out and just say, well, we're going to increase your fees instead.
10: The candidates have agreed to hold 3 more debates this month. 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
3: From your Southeast Iowa Information Center, I'm Allison Jacobs. Multiple emergency agencies responded to a two-vehicle crash west of Mount Pleasant yesterday evening. Henry County Dispatch received the call at approximately 9:44 last night for a crash at Franklin Avenue and Old Highway 34. Initial information listed injuries as unknown. According to dispatch traffic, two vehicles were involved. One vehicle was occupied by a woman and a six-month-old baby, while the second was occupied by a 21-year-old male. Dispatchers later received additional information indicating no one was trapped and everyone appeared to be okay, although medical personnel continued to the scene as a precaution. Henry County Sheriff's deputies, Mount Pleasant Police, Henry County Emergency Medical Personnel, and Mount Pleasant Fire and Rescue responded. Radio traffic from responders indicated there was no entrapment, but there was some fluid leaking at the scene. No further information on injuries or the circumstances of the crash was immediately available. Authorities are asking for the public's help locating a 14-year-old who was last seen in Burlington. According to the Iowa Missing Person Information Clearinghouse, Kyra J. Baxter, age 14, was last known to have been in contact on Sunday, October 4th. Baxter is listed as 5 feet tall and approximately 100 pounds with red hair and green eyes. A picture can be found on KILJ.com. Anyone with information about Baxter's whereabouts is asked to contact the Burlington Police Department or the Iowa Missing Person Information Clearinghouse. An Ames man faces felony charges after allegedly driving a car into a building in Jefferson County. The Jefferson County Sheriff's Office says deputies responded shortly after 5 a.m. Friday to the former Cider House building in the 1900 block of Pleasant Plain Road. Deputies found a blue Dodge Neon had struck the building's doors. The sheriff's office says the driver, Tristan Mosley, age 19 of Ames, admitted intentionally crashing into the building. Mosley was arrested on charges of first-degree criminal mischief, a Class C felony, conspiracy to deliver marijuana, a Class D felony, and possession of cocaine, a serious misdemeanor. He was taken to the Jefferson County Correctional Facility, and a criminal charge is merely an accusation. The defendant is presumed innocent until and unless.

0: vehicle was towed from the scene. A state accident report was filed, and no citations were issued.
1: It's October 7th. I'm Slayton Swords, and it's time for the sports star with high school volleyball. Danville handled New London last night with a senior night sweep by scores of 25-14, 25-13, and 25-10. The Bears will clash with Central Lee on the road tomorrow, October 8th at 7 p.m. New London will host Burlington Notre Dame tomorrow at 7 p.m. for their senior night. Columbus avenged their loss over the weekend to Louisa Muscatine with a home sweep of the Falcons last night. Kate Todemeyer had 11 kills and 3 aces for the Wildcats. Columbus will take on Hillcrest Academy on October 13th at home for their senior night at 7 p.m. Wapello defeated Highland straight sets last night. Annika Greiner had a busy night, logging 11 assists, 10 kills, and 2 aces for the Arrows. Wapello will have their senior night matchup against Lone Tree tomorrow at 6:30 p.m. Number 5 Holy Trinity Catholic celebrated their senior night with a sweep of West Burlington by scores of 25-11, 25-19, and 25-19. Elizabeth Griffin had 8 aces in the winning effort, while Kaylee Webb finished the night with 11 kills for the Falcons. The Crusaders can win the regular season SCISC South title when they travel to Van Buren County tomorrow at 7 p.m. West Burlington will host Minneapolis tomorrow at 7 p.m. Waco will compete against Louisa Muscatine on the road at 7 p.m. tomorrow. Winfrey Mountain Union will take on Hillcrest Academy at home tomorrow at 7 p.m. Mount Pleasant and Fairfield will venture the Oskaloosa on Saturday, October 10th for a tournament. And Washington will participate in the Pella Invite on Saturday. Moving on to high school cross country, Hillcrest Academy held their invitational last night, and Washington dominated, claiming both team and individual titles. For the boys' race, Parker Shantz led the Demons with a time of 17 minutes and 26 seconds, while Ethan Hotchkiss and Jack Shepard grabbed second and fourth place, respectively. Elijah Hamilton of Fairfield finished in seventh place with a mark of 18 minutes and 31 seconds, as the Trojans claimed second place overall. Wapello's Hayden Hunt secured 64th place. On the girls' side, Emma Horak's first place time of 21 minutes and 35 seconds helped Washington beat Fairfield by 12 points, though the Demons also had Emma Keel and Eliana Martin finish inside the top 10. Ava Jones took fourth place for the Trojans with a time of 22 minutes and 11 seconds, while Alex Joe Stewart nabbed seventh place. Wapello's Kenna Small snatched 25th place. Minneapolis will host their invitational tomorrow, October 8th, with Notre Dame, West Burlington, Central Lee, Danville, Waco, Wapello, and Mount Pleasant joining the fray. For high school girls tennis, the individual state tennis tournament is scheduled to start today and continue tomorrow, October 8th, at Waukee Northwest. Here's a look at the matchups for Fairfield. Natalie Steele will face off against Chloe Palmer and St. Emin for her first round matchup. In the doubles bracket, Faven Gerba Merriam and Surya Yaminer will clash with Central DeWitt's Greenlee Growl and Claire McGarry, while Kinsley and Marin Duncan will team up against Charlie DeLulio and Leah Patrick of Assumption. Moving on to high school football, Mount Pleasant will stay at home for a matchup against Keokuk on Friday, October 9th at 7 p.m. KILJ 105.5 FM, KILJ.com will be on the call at the pregame show at 6:45 p.m. For Panther head coach John Bolin, it's about getting back to basics.
2: We got a ton of things we can clean up still. Just, you know, offensively, penalties. We started penalties right away. Missing linebackers. I feel like we missed number 51 a lot tonight. He made a lot of plays on us. So getting our eyes up, I mean, it's everything comes back to fundamentals. So we'll keep working fundamentals and getting better. And, you know, I know kids will come ready to go next week.
1: Fairfield will tangle with Fort Madison at home at 7:30 p.m. on Friday. Winfrey Mountain Union will compete against Murray on Friday at 7 p.m. at home. Columbus will host Highland on Friday at 7 p.m. Van Buren County will hit the road to play Wapello on Friday at 7 p.m. Minneapolis will attempt to upset number 8 Mid Prairie on Friday at 7:30 p.m. at home. Central Lee will welcome Wilton to town on Friday at 7 p.m. West Burlington Notre Dame will square off against West Liberty on Friday at 7 p.m. at home. Danville will clash with Pekin on Friday at 7 p.m. on the road. And Waco will try the Springville on Friday at 7 p.m. Over at Southeastern Community College, the men's soccer team will host Indian Hills Community College today, and the volleyball team will take on Des Moines Area Community College tonight at 6 p.m. at home. For college football, number 20 Iowa will travel to Washington on Friday, October 9th at 8 p.m. KILJ 105.5 FM will join the broadcast after the Mount Pleasant football game. And Iowa State will square off against number 8 BYU on Friday at 9:15 p.m. KILJ 98.5 FM and AM 1130 will have the call. And it's now time for this day in sports history. 1916, Georgia Tech, coached by John Heisman, defeats Cumberland 222-0, the most lopsided score in the history of U.S. college football. In 1984, Walter Payton passes Jim Brown as the NFL's career rushing leader. And in 2012, New Orleans quarterback Drew Brees breaks Johnny Unitas' NFL record for consecutive games with a touchdown pass at 48. It's October 7th. I'm Slayton Swords, And that was the sports.
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0: ILJ forecast for Southeast Iowa. Daytime highs approaching 79
1: today.
0: Under mainly sunny skies, northwesterly winds 5 to 10 miles per hour. Clear skies tonight, lows level off around 53. Daytime highs approaching 74 tomorrow, mainly clear skies. Daytime highs approaching 78 Friday, with a slight chance of rain showers. 82, bright sunshine expected Saturday. I'm meteorologist Paul Trombley. Right now, 63.
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9: I'm John from Fairfield, Iowa.
10: 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So it burns me up that Marionette Miller Meeks sided with greedy corporations every step of the way.
9: If you want to find the source of the problem, just follow the money.
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9: I used to be for Marionette Miller Meeks, but not anymore. 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Feels like I've been abandoned.
10: The only way to change that? 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
11: I'm Christina Bohannon running for Congress, and I approve this message because I'll never forget that I work for you. 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
12: God is good. Celebrate faith, family, and community this Saturday at God's Portion Day, hosted by Denmark United Church of Christ in Denmark. The day begins at 9:30 with the flag raising and prayer, followed by the parade at 10:30. Come hungry for a chicken and noodles or made right dinner starting at 11, and bring the kids for the carnival from 11:30 to 2. At noon, they'll announce the parade winners and kick off the live auction at the shelter house. And don't miss the pie in the face contest. Come see who gets pied. It's God's Portion Day this Saturday Day in Denmark, Iowa, a day of faith, family, gratitude, and community fun.
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13: 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I'm John Perkins with a Brownfield Market Update. 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Dorchester, Wisconsin this morning is steady at 60. Opening at the major direct markets could have a lower undertone, with buyers not finding a lot of resistance to a lower bid so far this week. The pork carcass cutout value on Tuesday afternoon was down $2.17 at $83.84. The estimated hog slaughter yesterday was 494,000 head. That's up 1,000 on the week and nearly 16,000 on the year. Box beef's mixed choice was up 67 yesterday at $378.93. Select beef was down $2.23 at $356.34. In Chicago, November beans are up a penny. December corn is down $3. December wheat in Chicago is 11.5 cents lower. And soybeans are up at the higher-moving soybean meal, which is supported by tight supplies because of soybean harvest delays and generally good demand. As for both corn and wheat, though, they are seeing some profit-taking after yesterday's gains, continuing to watch field work in both instances, and grains and oilseeds in general are getting ready for the USDA supply, demand, and production numbers out Friday. Live and feeder cattle are seeing some profit taking as they wait for widespread direct business. December live's down 70 at 223.40, and February's 82 lower at 226.35. November feeders are down $1.77 at 336.60. January's $1.17 lower at 336.65. And with pork lower yesterday, December hogs are down 95 at 69.42, and February's 127 lower at $70.05. We're online at brownfieldagnews.com. John Perkins, Brownfield.

0: Mainly sunny skies today with highs around 79. Winds out of the northwest, 5 to 10 miles per hour. Clear skies tonight, lows dip down to about 53. Daytime highs approaching 74 tomorrow, mainly clear. I'm meteorologist Paul Trombley. Right now, 63.
1: It's time to get your scare on. Thrasher's House of Terror kicks out their 20th year of Facing the Terror from 6 to 10 p.m. tomorrow, October 8th at McMillan Park in Mount Pleasant. 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And you can visit the House of Terror Thursdays from 6 to 10 p.m., Friday and Saturday from 6 to midnight. 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
2: Hogs have turned mostly lower. Soybeans have turned mostly lower. Corn, cattle, and hogs are down. I'm John Perkins with a Brownfield Market Update. When it comes to short stature corn, it all started with Stein. For decades, they've been focused on unique hybrids that deliver top yields. Stein invented short stature corn, then they perfected it. Stein has yield. Soybeans have turned mostly lower after a modestly higher start to the session. There are more near-term harvest. Near-term harvest weather does look favorable, but there are quality concerns in some areas. Things have switched up a bit here in the last 10 minutes with November beans now down 1 3/4 at 1301 and a quarter, still holding above 13 for now. January's 1 3/4 lower at 1317.

0: 55. And with yesterday's lower move in pork, December hogs are down 82 at $69.55, and February's a dollar and a dime lower at $70.22. And then over in the broader market, crude oil's back in modestly positive territory, back above 90. John Perkins, Brownfield.
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0: Cattle are mixed. Hogs, corn, and soybeans are lower. I'm John Perkins with a Brownfield Market Update. You were made for farming, so is Stein. Each year, you look to make the most of every opportunity and define success in your own terms. Stein Seed Company is right there with you. Soybeans and corn are seeing profit-taking. November beans are down 3 at 13. January's 3 lower at 13.16 and a quarter. December corn's down 4.5 at 5.03 and a half. March is 3 and 3 quarters lower at 5.18 and a quarter. Live cattle are mostly lower and feeders are down, waiting for direct business to get underway. December lives down 52 at 223.57. February's 47 lower at 226.70. November feeders are down $1.07 at 337.20. And with yesterday's lower moving pork, December hogs are down 70 at 69.67. February leans 85 lower at 70.47. John Perkins, Brownfield.
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5: 79 today under mainly clear skies. Northwest winds 5 to 10 miles per hour. Clear skies tonight. Lows dip down to about 53. Mainly sunny tomorrow. High temperatures reach up to 74. I'm meteorologist Paul Trombley. Right now, 63.

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1: The Gulf Coast is bracing for Tropical Storm Isaias. It's currently about 580 miles southwest of the mouth of the Mississippi River. Forecasters expect the storm to strengthen into a hurricane by tomorrow, possibly packing winds of over 100 miles per hour. Today is the third anniversary of Israel being attacked by Hamas. More from Chief International Correspondent Keir Simmons.
2: You can see some of the faces of those people killed here at this memorial. There will be a ceremony here in around 3 hours' time. This is still an open wound for Israel. There's been no commission of inquiry.
1: Israel held a nationwide minute of silence this morning to mark when the attack began. President Trump says he thinks his midterm rallies will help Republicans get out the vote. Gabe Gutierrez reports he's continuing that strategy with the election fewer than 30 days away.
3: Today, the president heads back to Texas, where Republicans are fighting to hold another Senate seat, once considered safely red. Trump touting his presence on the trail, which he argues is making a difference.
1: The president told reporters yesterday that the rallies are letting people know what Republicans have done, and it's incredible. Trump is expected to appear with Republican Senate nominee Ken Paxton and other GOP hopefuls in San Antonio. It marks his third visit to the Lone Star State in less than a month to stump for GOP candidates. The execution of the man who carried out a deadly mass shooting at Fort Hood is set for December 3rd. Nidal Hassan's execution by firing squad will take place at 1 p.m. that day at Fort Hood. Secretary of War Pete Hegseth recommended death by firing squad for Hassan, and President Donald Trump approved the method. A Nashville judge is being asked by Krista Pike's attorney to preserve evidence from her failed execution. The legal team wants access to medical records and materials, surveillance video, IV team records, and communications about the decision to call for emergency medical care. Court documents also reveal Pike was intubated on a ventilator and unconscious after the September 30th execution attempt. I'm Lisa Taylor. A crew of four is closer to coming home after spending 6 months living in space. Rory O'Neill reports.
4: Homecoming is a process for astronauts who've been living half a year in space.
5: The hatch is closed and we see the closed invitation.
6: All right, we copy hatch closed.
4: NASA astronauts, including Commander Jessica Meir and pilot Jack Hathaway, are in their SpaceX Crew Dragon capsule along with colleagues from Russia and Europe. The four will spend a day orbiting the Earth before splashdown Thursday morning off the coast of San Diego.
1: Nolan Wells' family is calling on the federal government to investigate his death off Mississippi's Horn Island. Civil rights attorney Ben Crump and Wells' parents held a news conference Monday, saying they still have unanswered questions after a Jackson County grand jury declined to bring criminal charges. Wells' body was found in the water July 6th, and both state and independent autopsies listed his cause and manner of death as undetermined. Members of Congress are also asking the National Park Service to investigate because much of Horn Island is federally protected land. October is Breast Cancer Awareness Month, and a health expert is weighing in on what to do to reduce the risk of getting it. Professor Cheryl Thompson studies cancer risk at the Penn State Cancer Institute and says knowing your family history is important.
7: If you have a strong family history or you're a close relative with breast cancer, you should consider possibly starting screening at an earlier age and or more frequently.
1: She also says maintaining a healthy weight, limiting alcohol consumption, and exercising regularly will reduce risk of getting breast cancer. About 1 in 8 women in America will be diagnosed with breast cancer in their lifetime. More than 55,000 runners are expected to hit the streets of Chicago for this year's marathon. Details from Tammy Trujillo.
8: That would make it the largest field in the race's 48-year history. Runners from around the world will take on the 26.2-mile course. The Bank of America Chicago Marathon is this Sunday at Grant Park.
1: I'm Lisa Taylor.
9: This is Radio Iowa. The two candidates for governor debated for the first time last night in an event hosted by KWQC-TV in Davenport. Both were asked what they'd do on their first day as governor to lower costs. Republican Zach Lane said he'd already made a suggestion to Vice President Vance that wound up in President Trump's executive order to allow tax-exempt off-road diesel to be used in vehicles on public highways.
10: And now, going into harvest, we will see that gas prices are coming down, diesel prices are, for our farmers, to the tune of 57 cents a gallon. This will save $100 per fill-up when you're talking about hauling grain.
9: Democrat Rob Sands said one of his day one priorities would be examining the fees utility companies charge.
11: And I think it's important that we make sure that those fees are capped. We don't want to see people tightening their own belt by using less electricity, but then have the utility companies come out and just say, well, we're going to increase your fees instead.
9: The candidates have agreed to hold three more debates this month. 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
14: From your Southeast Iowa Information Center, I'm Allison Jacobs. Multiple emergency agencies responded to a two-vehicle crash west of Mount Pleasant yesterday evening. Henry County Dispatch received the call at approximately 9:44 last night for a crash at Franklin Avenue and Old Highway 34. Initial information listed injuries as unknown. According to dispatch traffic, two vehicles were involved. One vehicle was occupied by a woman and a six-month-old baby, while the second was occupied by a 21-year-old male. Dispatchers later received additional information indicating no one was trapped and everyone appeared to be okay, although medical personnel continued to the scene as a precaution. Henry County Sheriff's Deputies, Mount Pleasant Police, Henry County Emergency Medical Personnel, and Mount Pleasant Fire and Rescue responded. Radio traffic from responders indicated there was no entrapment, but there was some fluid leaking at the scene. No further information on injuries or the circumstances of the crash was immediately available. Authorities are asking for the public's help locating a 14-year-old who was last seen in Burlington. According to the Iowa Missing Person Information Clearinghouse, Kyra J. Baxter, age 14, was last known to have been in contact on Sunday, October 4th. Baxter is listed as 5 feet tall and approximately 100 pounds with red hair and green eyes. A picture can be found on KILJ.com. Anyone with information about Baxter's whereabouts is asked to contact the Burlington Police Department or the Iowa Missing Person Information Clearinghouse. An Ames man faces felony charges after allegedly driving a car into a building in Jefferson County. The Jefferson County Sheriff's Office says deputies responded shortly after 5 a.m. Friday to the former Cider House building in the 1900 block of Pleasant Plain Road. Deputies found a blue Dodge Neon had struck the building's doors. The sheriff's office says the driver, Tristan Mosley, age 19 of Ames, admitted intentionally crashing into the building. Mosley was arrested on charges of first-degree criminal mischief, a Class C felony, conspiracy to deliver marijuana, a Class D felony, and possession of cocaine, a serious misdemeanor. He was taken to the Jefferson County Correctional Facility, and a criminal charge is merely an accusation. The defendant is presumed innocent until and unless proven guilty. An ambulance was involved in a two-vehicle crash in Washington Tuesday afternoon, but no injuries were reported. According to the Washington County Communications Media Report, the crash happened around 2:40 in the evening at South 4th Avenue and East Main Street. One of the vehicles involved was identified as an ambulance. Damage was estimated at more than $1,500, and one vehicle was towed from the scene. A state accident report was filed, and no citations were issued.
15: It's October 7th. I'm Slayton Swords, and it's time for the sports hour with high school volleyball. Danville handled New London last night with a senior night sweep by scores of 25-14, 25-13, and 25-10. The Bears will clash with Centrally on the road tomorrow, October 8th at 7 p.m. New London will host Burlington Notre Dame tomorrow at 7 p.m. for their senior night. Columbus avenged their loss over the weekend to Louisa Muscatine with a home sweep of the Falcons last night. Kate Tonemeyer had 11 kills and 3 aces for the Wildcats. Columbus will take on Hillcrest Academy on October 13th at home for their senior night at 7 p.m. Wapello defeated Highland straight sets last night. Annika Greiner had a busy night, logging 11 assists, 10 kills, and 2 aces for the Arrows. Wapello will have their senior night matchup against Lone Tree tomorrow at 6:30 p.m. Number 5 Holy Trinity Catholic celebrated their senior night with a sweep of West Burlington by scores of 25-11, 25-19, and 25-19. Elizabeth Griffin had 8 aces in the winning effort, while Kaylee Webb finished the night with 11 kills for the Falcons. The Crusaders can win the regular season SCISC South title when they travel to Van Buren County tomorrow at 7 p.m. West Burlington will host Minneapolis tomorrow at 7 p.m. Waco will compete against Louisa Muscatine on the road at 7 p.m. tomorrow. Winfrey Mountain Union will take on Hillcrest Gammy at home tomorrow at 7 p.m. Mount Pleasant and Fairfield will venture the Oskaloosa on Saturday, October 10th for a tournament. And Washington will participate in the Pella Invite on Saturday. Moving on to high school cross country, Hillcrest Gammy held their invitational last night, and Washington dominated, claiming both team and individual titles. For the boys' race, Parker Shantz led the Demons with a time of 17 minutes and 26 seconds, while Ethan Hotchkiss and Jack Shepard grabbed second and fourth place, respectively. Elijah Hamilton of Fairfield finished in seventh place with a mark of 18 minutes and 31 seconds, as the Trojans claimed second place overall. Wapello's Hayden Hunt secured 64th place. On the girls' side, Emma Horak's first place time of 21 minutes and 35 seconds helped Washington beat Fairfield by 12 points, though the Demons also had Emma Keel and Eliana Martin finish inside the top 10. Ava Jones took 4th place for the Trojans with a time of 22 minutes and 11 seconds, while Alex Joe Stewart nabbed 7th place. Wapello's Kenna Small snatched 25th place. Minneapolis will host their Invitational tomorrow, October 8th, with Notre Dame West Burlington, Central Lee, Danville, Waco, Wapello, and Mount Pleasant joining the fray. For high school girls tennis, the individual state tennis tournament is scheduled to start today and continue tomorrow, October 8th, at Waukee Northwest. Here's a look at the matchups for Fairfield. Natalie Steele will face off against Chloe Palmer and St. Emin for her first round matchup. In the doubles bracket, Faven Gerba Merriam and Surya Yaminer will clash with Central DeWitt's Greenlee Growl and Claire McGarry, while Kinsley and Marin Duncan will team up against Charlie DeLulio and Leah Patrick of Assumption. Moving on to high school football, Mount Pleasant will stay at home for a matchup against Keokuk on Friday, October 9th at 7 p.m. KILJ 105.5 FM, KILJ.com will be on the call at the pregame show at 6:45 p.m. For Panther head coach John Bolin, it's about getting back to basics.
16: We got a ton of things we can clean up still. Just, you know, offensively, penalties. We started penalties right away. Missing linebackers. I feel like we missed number 51 a lot tonight. He made a lot of plays on us. So getting our eyes up, I mean, it's everything comes back to fundamentals. So we'll keep working fundamentals and getting better. And, you know, I know kids will come ready to go next week.
15: Fairfield will tangle with Fort Madison at home at 7:30 p.m. on Friday. Winfrey Mountain Union will compete against Murray on Friday at 7 p.m. at home. 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Central Lee will welcome Wilton to town on Friday at 7 p.m. West Burlington Notre Dame will square off against West Liberty on Friday at 7 p.m. at home. 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And Waco will try the Springville on Friday at 7 p.m. Over at Southeastern Community College, the men's soccer team will host Indian Hills Community College today, and the volleyball team will take on Des Moines Area Community College tonight at 6 p.m. at home. 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And Iowa State will square off against number 8 BYU on Friday at 9:15 p.m. KILJ 98.5 FM and AM 1130 will have the call. And it's now time for this day in sports history. 1916. Georgia Tech, coached by John Heisman, defeats Cumberland 222-0, the most lopsided score in the history of U.S. college football. In 1984, Walter Payton passes Jim Brown as the NFL's career rushing leader. And in 2012, New Orleans quarterback Drew Brees breaks Johnny Unitas' NFL record for consecutive games with a touchdown pass at 48. It's October 7th, I'm Slayton Swords, and that was

0: taken and expectations for generally good harvest progress this week. November beans are down 6.5 at 1296.5. January 6.25 lower at 1313. December corn's 4.75 lower at 503.25. March is down 4.25 at 518. Live and feeder cattle are seeing some profit taking ahead of widespread direct business. December live's down $1.02 at $2.2307. February's 1.10 lower at $2.2607. November feeders are down $1.62 at $3.3662. And with pork lower yesterday, December hogs are down $1 at $69.37. February leans $1.22 lower at $70.10. John Perkins, Brownfield.
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0: This October, the Mount Pleasant Community Theater invites audiences to step out of the everyday and into the world of a master of macabre. Did you know that Edgar Allan Poe's masterpiece, The Raven, was an instant national sensation upon its publication in 1845, yet it paid the author a mere $9? Now, his timeless tales of suspense and supernatural dread are taking center stage in the Edgar Allan Poe Afterlife Radio Show. The production will run for three performances only at the Hedelator Performing Arts Center, located in Mount Pleasant, Iowa, on Friday, October 16th at 7 p.m., Saturday, October 17th at 7 p.m., and Sunday, October 18th at 2 p.m. Tickets are available online at the door and Brown Shoe Fit in Mount Pleasant, with adults paying $15, students for $10, children 5 and under for free. And we'll see you folks there.
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1: 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Sounds terrifying? 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Wellems is the radical left's pick for attorney general. 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That's right. 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Think about that. A convicted predator could move into your neighborhood, near schools, near your kids. And if Nate Wellems had his way, no one would know. No wonder Iowa law enforcement overwhelmingly opposes Wellems. Nate Wellems. Too liberal to keep Iowa safe. 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
0: Head over to 204 South Jackson Street tonight as the Mount Pleasant Fire Department is hosting an open house from 6 to 8 p.m. Kids and families can check out the fire trucks, try on gear, spray a fire hose, practice rolling the hose, and also practice stop, drop, and roll, and learn fire safety. 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

Here's your KILJ forecast for Southeast Iowa. Daytime highs approaching 79 today under mainly clear skies. Winds out of the northwest, 5 to 10 miles per hour. Clear skies tonight, lows level off around 53. Daytime highs approaching 74 tomorrow, mainly clear skies. Highs around 78 Friday with a slight chance of rain showers. 82, bright sunshine Saturday. I'm meteorologist Paul Trombley. Right now, it's 68 degrees.

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0: 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November beans are down 5.5 at 12.97.5. January's 5 lower at 13.14.25. December corn's down 5.75 at 5.02.25. March is 5 lower at 5.17.25. Live and feeder cattle are seeing some profit taking as traders wait for widespread direct business to get underway. December live is down 77 at 223.32. February is $1.02 lower at 226.15. November feeders are down $1.70 at 336.57. And with technical weakness, December hogs are down 95 at 69.42. And February is $1.12 lower at 70.20. John Perkins, Brownfield.
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5: 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Today, Iowa Governor Kim Reynolds announced actions temporarily allowing farmers to use non-taxed off-road diesel in agricultural and trucking equipment that support on-road harvest activities. This follows yesterday's announcement and signing of an executive order by President Trump, which provides temporary diesel tax relief by expanding access to red-dyed off-road diesel fuel. We will hear more from United States Senator Chuck Grassley next.
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5: United States Senator Chuck Grassley, Republican from Iowa, says that the federal and state government actions, which will allow farmers to use non-taxed off-road diesel in agricultural and trucking equipment, will save Iowa's farmers money during the harvest season.
7: I was glad to see that the president announced an executive action yesterday that temporarily allows red dye diesel to be used in on-road farm vehicles. And I just heard within the last few minutes that Reynolds has extended the same thing from the standpoint of state gas diesel fuel tax. This will help farmers take their grain to market by saving 24 cents a gallon on trucking expenses. I appreciate the president listening to calls from Ashley Henson and from me to help farmers this harvest season.
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1: Tropical storm Isaias is set to bring heavy rain to the Gulf Coast. It's currently about 580 miles southwest of the mouth of the Mississippi River. Forecasters expect it to strengthen into a hurricane by tomorrow, possibly packing winds of over 100 miles an hour. President Trump will be in Texas later today, with the midterms less than 30 days away now. This marks Trump's third visit to the Lone Star State in less than a month to stump for GOP candidates. Republicans are seeing close poll numbers in the state that they have long considered safely red. Today marks the third anniversary of the Hamas attack on Israel, NBC's Keir Simmons reports.
2: Across Israel, the nation pausing to remember the deadliest day in its history, when Hamas gunmen stormed Israeli communities along the border of the Gaza Strip. A moment of silence held for the 1,200 killed and 251 kidnapped 3 years ago.
1: In New York City, some council members are calling for a permanent memorial to honor victims of the attack. It would be placed at a garden in Brooklyn. The World Health Organization wants answers from Russia on the unexplained death at the Irkutsk Research Anti-Plague Institute of Siberia. A 28-year-old researcher at the facility reportedly died from pneumonic plague, and now there's reports of a second death. The organization's director general said in a statement that the agency asked Russian authorities to clarify what caused the severe case of pneumonia. France is bracing for another day of student protests. They began as a demonstration in support of striking teachers at a suburban high school near Paris, and it has now become a national crisis with hundreds of schools forced to close and about 6,000 taken into police custody. Lionel Messi is finished with his decorated Argentinian career. Tammy Trujillo has details.
3: The global icon played his final match for the country's national team on Tuesday against Benin. Messi had a goal in the 71st minute, also hitting two assists in Argentina's 3-0 win. He finishes as Argentina's leading scorer and appearance holder. Only Portugal's Cristiano Ronaldo has more games or goals in men's international history.
1: I'm Chris Caraggio. A new lawsuit is calling on the Trump administration to reveal its plans on deploying election monitors at polling places during the midterms. The NAACP filed a lawsuit on Friday claiming there's an urgent need for the administration to release information about its plan to put in 1,000 election monitors at the polls. October is Breast Cancer Awareness Month, and a health expert is weighing in on what to do to reduce risk of getting it. Professor Cheryl Thompson studies cancer risk at Penn State Cancer Institute and says knowing your family history is important.
4: If you have a strong family history or you're a close relative with breast cancer, you should consider possibly starting screening at an earlier age and or more frequently.
1: She says maintaining a healthy weight, limiting alcohol, and exercising regularly will also reduce the risk of getting breast cancer. About 1 in 8 women in America will be diagnosed with the disease in their lifetime. President Trump was in Maryland yesterday announcing an investment in a submarine facility in Baltimore. Mark Mayfield fills us in.
5: Trump highlighted the $3.7 billion investment from defense contractor Anduril in a Baltimore shipyard, manufacturing parts for Virginia-class submarines.
6: Today we're officially launching the construction of the largest new shipyard in the United States. This is since World War II. There's been nothing like what we're doing today.
5: The president says the project is part of his broader effort to rebuild the military and to create jobs. Trump is in the middle of a midterm election blitz and is tying the Baltimore event to his economic policies. Maryland Democratic Governor Wes Moore claims he was blocked from the event after working to close the submarine deal. The White House denies Moore's claim, saying he was invited, and accused Moore of throwing a tantrum.
1: More than 55,000 runners are expected to hit the streets of Chicago for this year's marathon. That would make it the largest field in the race's 48-year history. Runners from around the world will take on the 26.2-mile course. The Bank of America Chicago Marathon is Sunday at Grant Park. I'm Chris Caraggio.
7: Here's your KILJ forecast for Southeast Iowa. Ample sunshine expected today. Daytime highs approaching 79. Northwesterly winds 8 to 15 miles per hour. Clear skies again tonight. Lows dip down to about 53. Lots of sunshine tomorrow. Highs level off around 74. Daytime highs approaching 78 Friday with a slight chance of rain showers. 82. Bright sunshine expected Saturday. I'm meteorologist Paul Frombly. Right now, 72.

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1: God is good. 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Come hungry for a chicken and noodles or made right dinner starting at 11, and bring the kids for the carnival from 11:30 to 2. 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And don't miss the pie in the face contest. Come see who gets pied. It's God's Portion Day, this Saturday in Denmark, Iowa. 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

Bright sunshine expected today. Daytime highs approaching 79. Winds out of the northwest, 8 to 15 miles per hour. Clear skies again tonight. Lows around 53. Highs level off around 74 tomorrow. Mainly clear skies. I'm meteorologist Paul Trombley. Right now, 72.

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5: Bright sunshine today. Daytime highs approaching 79. Winds out of the northwest, 8 to 15 miles per hour. 53 tonight, clear skies. Mainly sunny tomorrow. Daytime highs approaching 74. I'm meteorologist Paul Frombly. Current

0: Good day. I'm Jared White with Ag Headline News on Brownfield. President Donald Trump is taking steps that he says could lower fuel costs for America's farmers and ranchers. Speaking at a rally in Grand Island, Nebraska Monday night, he said,
1: I'm going to sign a historic executive order to officially waive the off-road requirement and allow anyone to purchase tax-free red dye diesel for any reason.
0: Ag economist Greg Ibendahl with K-State University says the measure may not have a major impact for farmers.
2: The vast majority of their diesel fuel is already untaxed.
0: Several states have already move to suspend taxes on non-red dyed diesel. Farmers should check with state regulations to avoid fines and penalties. Ag Secretary Brooke Rollins is meeting with industry stakeholders in central Iowa today. Brownfield's Brent Barnett is there.
3: Rollins is expected to take part in a roundtable to discuss the USDA's new era of American seed sovereignty. Other scheduled speakers include U.S. Congresswoman Marionette Miller Meeks and Congressman Zach Nunn, both Iowa Republicans, as well as Iowa Attorney General Brenna Byrd. The secretary is also expected to discuss President Trump's new executive order that lifts taxes on dyed diesel. Brownfield will have more updates from Rollins' Iowa stop. I'm Brent Barnett, Brownfield.
0: The executive director of Invest in Our Land, a nonpartisan group aimed at ensuring

0: ensuring farmers have adequate access to conservation support, says concerns continue to mount around staffing levels within the USDA. Rebecca Bartles tells Brownfield.
1: 23% of USDA NRCS staff were cut. Farmers sending us pictures of their local NRCS offices with signs on the door. Closed today due to lack of staffing. With cuts of that quantity, it's almost impossible to engage with the program.
0: Bartles says the organization is also concerned that the USDA's planned reorganization will further reduce staffing levels and farmer access to conservation support. For these stories and more, visit brownfieldagnews.com.
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6: Radio Iowa, I'm Dar Danielson. The U.S. Ag Department is launching a seed collection initiative in the U.S. to ultimately help researchers develop crops that are better equipped to withstand pests, diseases, and the weather. U.S. Ag Secretary Brooke Rollins made the announcement during a news conference in Prairie City.
7: Over the years, the U.S. has significantly invested in international seed collections in foreign countries while failing to invest in our robust seed collection right here at home.
6: USDA began collecting seeds in 1898 and opened a seed storage lab in Colorado nearly 70 years ago. Governor Kim Reynolds has issued a proclamation that allows the use of tax-exempt diesel fuel on public roads for vehicles carrying ag commodities and ag animals in an effort to give farmers relief. It's National 4-H Week, recognizing a program that includes more than 120,000 young people in Iowa. Iowa 4-H Foundation Executive Director Emily Severide says there are activities planned throughout the week. Radio Iowa, I'm Dar Danielson.
8: Early detection is the best protection against breast cancer. October is Breast Cancer Awareness Month, and Henry County Health Center in Mount Pleasant is offering screening mammograms with no appointment required on Friday, October 16th from 9 a.m. to 3 p.m. Normal billing processes apply. This walk-in mammography day is only for routine screening mammograms for patients over the age of 40. 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This is information from around the world on KILJ.
0: Tropical storm Isaias is shifting closer towards the Gulf Coast. It's currently about 540 miles southwest of the mouth of the Mississippi River. Forecasters expect the storm to strengthen into a hurricane by tomorrow and make landfall somewhere between New Orleans and Panama City. New York City's mayor has released a statement on this, the third anniversary of October 7th, Sarah Lee Kessler reports.
9: Mayor Mamdani condemned the Hamas attack on Israel, in which nearly 1,200 people were murdered and more than 250 kidnapped. At the same time, he condemned Israel's response in Gaza, from which Hamas launched the attack, as ongoing genocide that's killed more than 74,000 Palestinians. Mamdani is scheduled to attend a vigil honoring victims of the October 7th attack, the deadliest day for Jews since the Holocaust. He'll also meet with Palestinian New Yorkers.
0: Cornell University has hired former acting U.S. Attorney General Sally Yates to lead an independent investigation into how the school handled the investigation of an alleged gang rape at a fraternity party in 2024. NBC's Maggie Vespa reports. The probe will examine specific policies,
10: including oversight of fraternities, how reports of sexual assault are investigated, and the role of campus police, who first investigated allegations from a female student, now known as Jane Doe, against seven Chi Phi members that resulted in no criminal charges.
0: Meantime, students at Cornell University are planning to skip classes and halt campus spending today in protest. The school's newspaper reports that's what's being called a seven-hour sit-in this afternoon and evening, and will show solidarity with survivors of sexual assault. Krista Pike's attorneys are fighting to preserve evidence from her failed execution. The legal team wants access to medical records and materials, surveillance video, IV team records, and communications about the decision to call for emergency medical care. Court documents also reveal Pike was intubated on a ventilator and unconscious after the September 30th execution attempt. I'm Chris Caraggio. A new bill would stop the Navy from stripping the name of a black World War II hero from an aircraft carrier and renaming it for President Trump. Rory O'Neill reports.
11: Still under construction, the aircraft carrier Doris Miller is named for a hero of a Pearl Harbor battleship, a meal worker who pulled wounded sailors to safety and manned an anti-aircraft gun to bring down a Japanese fighter plane in 1941. Recently, Navy leaders have been considering renaming that vessel for President Trump. Senator Cory Booker recently introduced bills that would block the name change and place guidelines on how the military names its warships.
0: Nolan Wells' family is calling on the federal government to investigate his death off Mississippi's Horn Island. Civil rights attorney Ben Crump and Wells' parents held a news conference on Monday, saying they still have unanswered questions after a Jackson County grand jury declined to bring criminal charges. Wells' body was found in the water on July 6th, and both state and independent autopsies listed his cause and manner of death as undetermined. New data is shedding light on what might be America's favorite convenience store. Tammy Trujillo reports.
12: The latest numbers from the American Customer Satisfaction Index shows that it's the Midwest-based brand Meijer. It overtook last year's winner, Quick Trip. The more than two dozen brands considered were ranked based on scores on store hours and locations, food quality, store layout and cleanliness, variety of merchandise, and quality and freshness of coffee. Quick Trip did stay on the list of top stores along with Sheetz, Wawa, Murphy USA, Bucky's, Racetrack, and Shell.
0: In the MLB playoffs, the Dodgers took a 2-1 lead in their divisional series last night after beating the Braves in Atlanta 3-1. Game 4 is today. In the other NLDS, the Padres stayed alive last evening, beating the Brewers 4-3 in Game 3. Game 4 will play out tonight again in San Diego. Over in the American League, the White Sox hope to sweep out the Guardians today when they host Game 3 in Chicago, and the Yankees will be looking to stave off elimination when they host the Rays for Game 3 tonight in New York. I'm Chris Caraggio.
13: 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Direct cash cattle trade activity is quiet at Wednesday's start with no bids or asking prices present. Trade will likely be delayed until the balance of the week. Boxed beef is lower, with choice 328 lower at $375.65, and select is 21 cents lower at $356.13. The choice select spread is $19.52. At the Ozarks Regional Stockyards in Missouri, compared to last week, steers and heifers were uneven, from $5 lower to $5 higher. Steer and heifer calves under 700 pounds were $5 to $10 higher. The USDA says demand was good for a moderate supply. Receipts were down on the week and year. Feeder supply included 52% steers and 54% of the offering was over 600 pounds. Medium and large one feeder steers 600 to 624 pounds brought an average price of $380.08. Medium and large one feeder heifers 510 to 547 pounds brought an average price of $355.73. Cash hogs are sharply lower with a light negotiated run. Packers continue to have leverage and are moving numbers at their pace and price with an ample supply of market-ready hogs. The industry continues to watch global and domestic demand. Barrels and gilts at the National Daily Direct are 397 lower with a base range of 69 to 75.50 with an average price of 72.12. Iowa Minnesota's 406 lower with a weighted average price of 71.87. The Western Corn Belt is 423 lower with a weighted average price of 71.87. The Eastern Corn Belt did not report due to confidentiality reasons. Butcher hog prices at the Midwest cash markets are steady at $60, and Illinois slaughter sows were steady with moderate demand for moderate offerings from $45 to $57. Barrows and gilts prices were steady with moderate demand for moderate offerings at $53 to $63. Boars ranged from $25 to $35 and $15 to $20. Pork values are 102 lower at 82.82. Bellies and hams were lower to sharply lower, and all other primal cuts were higher. I'm Kellen Havikin for Brownfield.
14: This is Alan Weber with Wells Fargo Advisors on this Wednesday, October 7th, 2026, with the Midday Market Report. Stocks are lower Wednesday ahead of today's release of the latest Federal Open Market Committee meeting minutes, which investors will analyze for clues regarding the Federal Reserve's policy outlook and the timing of any potential future rate adjustments. The Dow is down 353 points, while the S&P 500 is down 25 in market action. U.S. equities were higher on Tuesday as the U.S. trade deficit widened more than expected in August, with imports and exports increasing by 4.3% and 1.4% month-over-month, respectively, both more than expected. The Dow was up 0.5%, while the tech-heavy NASDAQ composite also rose 0.5% and hit a new record closing level of 27,599. The S&P 500 increased 0.6% and set a new record closing level of 7,818, with 10 of 11 sectors finishing in positive territory. The utility sector was the top performer, rising 3%, while the healthcare sector was the bottom performer, falling 0.2%. On the data front, the Mortgage Bankers Association gauge of mortgage applications decreased 4.2% for the week ending October 2nd versus the prior week's decrease of 6%. The New York Fed will release their September survey of consumer expectations with the measure of one-year inflation expectations projected to come in at 3.64% from the prior month's 3.58%. Consumer credit is expected to have expanded by $15 billion in August, lower than the prior month's increase of $18.06 billion. The Department of Energy's measure of crude oil inventories is expected to have increased by 1.915 million barrels for the week ending October 2nd versus the prior week's increase of 922,000 barrels. Over in commodities, West Texas Intermediate crude oil is 0.8% higher at $90.13 a barrel, and Brent crude is up 1.5% at $102.06 per barrel, despite an expected increase in reported crude oil inventories and amidst heightened conflict between Saudi Arabia and the Houthis. From bonds, Treasury yields are mostly higher Wednesday. The yield on the 10-year note is up 5 basis points to 5.33%, while the 30-year bond yield is up 5 basis points to 5.71%. The yield on the two-year note, which is more sensitive to changes in monetary policy, is unchanged at 4.8%. And in the auction space, the U.S. Treasury is set to issue $75 billion in 17-week bills and $39 billion in 10-year notes. This has been Alan Weber reporting from Wells Fargo Advisors at 101 South Cherry Street in Mount Pleasant.
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16: From your Southeast Iowa Information Center, I'm Allison Jacobs. Multiple emergency agencies responded to a two-vehicle crash west of Mount Pleasant yesterday evening. Henry County Dispatch received the call at approximately 9:44 last night for a crash at Franklin Avenue and Old Highway 34. Initial information listed injuries as unknown. According to dispatch traffic, two vehicles were involved. One vehicle was occupied by a woman and a six-month-old baby, while the second was occupied by a 21-year-old male. Dispatchers later received additional information indicating no one was trapped and everyone appeared to be okay, although medical personnel continued to the scene as a precaution. Henry County Sheriff's deputies, Mount Pleasant Police, Henry County Emergency Medical Personnel, and Mount Pleasant Fire and Rescue responded. Radio traffic from responders indicated there was no entrapment, but there was some fluid leaking at the scene. No further information on injuries or the circumstances of the crash was immediately available. Authorities are asking for the public's help locating a 14-year-old who was last seen in Burlington. According to the Iowa Missing Person Information Clearinghouse, Kyra J. Baxter, age 14, was last known to have been in contact on Sunday, October 4th. Baxter is listed as 5 feet tall and approximately 100 pounds with red hair and green eyes. A picture can be found on KILJ.com. Anyone with information about Baxter's whereabouts is asked to contact the Burlington Police Department or the Iowa Missing Person Information Clearinghouse. An Ames man faces felony charges after allegedly driving a car into a building in Jefferson County. The Jefferson County Sheriff's Office says deputies responded shortly after 5 a.m. Friday to the former Cider House building in the 1900 block of Pleasant Plain Road. Deputies found a blue Dodge Neon had struck the building's doors. The sheriff's office says the driver, Tristan Mosley, age 19 of Ames, admitted intentionally crashing into the building. Mosley was arrested on charges of first-degree criminal mischief, a Class C felony, conspiracy to deliver marijuana, a Class D felony, and possession of cocaine, a serious misdemeanor. He was taken to the Jefferson County Correctional Facility, and a criminal charge is merely an accusation. The defendant is presumed innocent until and unless proven guilty. An ambulance was involved in a two-vehicle crash in Washington Tuesday afternoon, but no injuries were reported. According to the Washington County Communications Media report, the crash happened around 2:40 in the evening at South 4th Avenue and East Main Street. One of the vehicles involved was identified as an ambulance. Damage was estimated at more than $1,500, and one vehicle was towed from the scene. A state accident report was filed, and no citations were issued. Henry County voters had an opportunity to hear directly from two candidates for county supervisor Tuesday night during KILJ's 2026 general election candidate forum. Republican candidate Heidi Zank and Democrat candidate Sam Reapy joined KILJ for the hour-long forum, answering questions about their experience, priorities, and how they would approach decisions on the Board of Supervisors. The discussion covered county spending and property taxes, budget accountability, government transparency, lawsuits and potential taxpayer exposure, and the Board of Supervisors' role in overseeing county operations. The candidates were also asked to look ahead at issues that could face Henry County in the coming years, including large-scale solar and data center development, potential economic opportunities connected to the proposed steel project in neighboring Lee County, automated license plate readers, artificial intelligence, and cybersecurity. Both candidates were asked how they would educate themselves before making decisions on complicated or technical issues, and what measurable accomplishment they would want taxpayers to be able to point to after 4 years in office. If you missed Tuesday night's forum, or if you would like to hear the candidates' complete answers for yourself, the full recording is available on KILJ.com, Spotify, and the KILJ Radio Facebook page. Early voting begins October 14th, with Election Day Tuesday, November 3rd. Join us Tuesday, October 13th, that is next Tuesday, at 7 p.m. for the Henry County Attorney Forum with Republican Becky Wilson and Independent Abby Lichty on 105.5 FM and KILJ.com. A project to turn a former Keokuk business incubator into housing is moving forward after the City Council approved a payment to clear a federal lien. The Council unanimously approved approximately $69,300 under an agreement with the U.S. Economic Development Administration. The lien involves the Southeast Iowa Development Center at 1417 Exchange Street. Keokuk received a $1 million federal grant when it acquired the property. City Administrator Jim Furnow says the payment represents about 32% of the building's $215,000 assessed value. MM Real Estate of Fort Madison plans to convert the building into housing units. The developer has secured most of the project's funding, including $1 million.

0: be in the Forest Home Cemetery in Mount Pleasant. Online condolences may be directed to kimzyfh.com in memory of Delina Vaughn. Teresa Ann Flack, age 74, of Mount Pleasant and formerly of Brooklyn, Iowa, passed away on Tuesday, September 29th. Graveside services will be held on Saturday at 1 p.m. at the Calvary Cemetery in Brooklyn, followed by a celebration of life at 2 p.m. at the Brooklyn Raritan Building. Cremation has been entrusted to the care of the Murphy Funeral Home of Mount Pleasant. Online condolences may be sent to the family at murphyfuneralandmonuments.com for Teresa Flack. Harold D. Buzz Busby II passed away Monday, September 14th. Graveside services will be held on Saturday at 11 a.m. at the Oakland Mills Cemetery. Online condolences may be sent to the family at murphyfuneralandmonuments.com for Buzz Busby II. Graveside services for Charles Daniel and Dixie Ray Dyer of Streamwood, Illinois will be held at 11 a.m. on Saturday at Richland Friends Cemetery in Richland. Online condolences may be made to the Dyer family by viewing their obituary at beanerfh.com. These are the arrangements for Charles Daniel and Dixie Ray Dyer. Linda Lou Hunsaker, age 85 of Mount Pleasant, passed away Sunday, September 27th. Funeral services will be held at 10:30 in the morning Saturday at the Lincoln Street Fellowship in Mount Pleasant. Friends may call after 2 p.m. on Friday at the Murphy Funeral Home of Mount Pleasant, where the family will be present from 5 to 7 Friday evening. Online condolences may be sent to the family at murphyfuneralandmonuments.com for Linda Hunsaker. That's a look at our Southeast Iowa information. For full stories, head to KILJ.com. I'm Allison Jacobs. Have a great day.
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0: It's October 7th. I'm Slayton Swords, and it's time for the sports start with high school volleyball. Danville handled New London last night with a senior night sweep by scores of 25-14, 25-13, and 25-10. The Bears will clash with Central Lee on the road tomorrow, October 8th at 7 p.m. New London will host Burlington Notre Dame tomorrow at 7 p.m. for their senior night. Columbus avenged their loss over the weekend to Louisa Muscatine with a home sweep of the Falcons last night. Kate Todemeyer had 11 kills and 3 aces for the Wildcats. Columbus will take on Hillcrest Academy on October 13th at home for their senior night at 7 p.m. Wapello defeated Highland straight sets last night. Annika Greiner had a busy night, logging 11 assists, 10 kills, and 2 aces for the Arrows. Wapello will have their senior night matchup against Lone Tree tomorrow at 6:30 p.m. Number 5 Holy Trinity Catholic celebrated their senior night with a sweep of West Burlington by scores of 25-11, 25-19, and 25-19. Elizabeth Griffin had 8 aces in the winning effort, while Kaylee Webb finished the night with 11 kills for the Falcons. The Crusaders can win the regular season SCISC South title when they travel to Van Buren County tomorrow at 7 p.m. West Burlington will host Minneapolis tomorrow at 7 p.m. Waco will compete against Louisa Muscatine on the road at 7 p.m. tomorrow. Winfrey Mountain Union will take on Hillcrest Academy at home tomorrow at 7 p.m. Mount Pleasant and Fairfield will venture to Oskaloosa on Saturday, October 10th for a tournament, and Washington will participate in the Pella Invite on Saturday. Moving on to high school cross country, Hillcrest Academy held their invitational last night, and Washington dominated, claiming both team and individual titles. For the boys' race, Parker Shantz led the Demons with a time of 17 minutes and 26 seconds, while Ethan Hotchkiss and Jack Shepard grabbed second and fourth place, respectively. Elijah Hamilton of Fairfield finished in seventh place with a mark of 18 minutes and 31 seconds, as the Trojans claimed second place overall. Wapello's Hayden Hunt secured 64th place. On the girls' side, Emma Horak's first place time of 21 minutes and 35 seconds helped Washington beat Fairfield by 12 points, though the Demons also had Emma Keel and Eliana Martin finish inside the top 10. Ava Jones took 4th place for the Trojans with a time of 22 minutes and 11 seconds, while Alex Joe Stewart nabbed 7th place. Wapello's Kenna Small snatched 25th place. Minneapolis will host their Invitational tomorrow, October 8th, with Notre Dame, West Burlington, Central Lee, Danville, Waco, Wapello, and Mount Pleasant joining the fray. For high school girls tennis, the individual state tennis tournament is scheduled to start today and continue tomorrow, October 8th, at Waukee Northwest. Here's a look at the matchups for Fairfield. Natalie Steele will face off against Chloe Palmer and St. Emin for her first round matchup. In the doubles bracket, Faven Gerba Merriam and Surya Yaminer will clash with Central DeWitt's Greenlee Growl and Claire McGarry, while Kinsley and Marin Duncan will team up against Charlie DeLulio and Leah Patrick of Assumption. Moving on to high school football, Mount Pleasant will stay at home for a matchup against Keokuk on Friday, October 9th at 7 p.m. KILJ 105.5 FM, KILJ.com will be on the call at the pregame show at 6:45 p.m. For Panther head coach John Bolin, it's about getting back to basics.
1: We got a ton of things we can clean up still. Just, you know, offensively, penalties. We started penalties right away. Missing linebackers. I feel like we missed number 51 a lot tonight. He made a lot of plays on us. So getting our eyes up, I mean, it's everything comes back to fundamentals. So we'll keep working fundamentals and getting better. And, you know, I know kids will come ready to go next week.
0: Fairfield will tangle with Fort Madison at home at 7:30 p.m. on Friday. Winfrey Mountain Union will compete against Murray on Friday at 7 p.m. at home. Columbus will host Highland on Friday at 7 p.m. Van Buren County will hit the road to play Wapello on Friday at 7 p.m. Minneapolis will attempt to upset number 8 Mid Prairie on Friday at 7:30 p.m. at home. Central Lee will welcome Wilton to town on Friday at 7 p.m. West Burlington Notre Dame will square off against West Liberty on Friday at 7 p.m. at home. Danville will clash with Pekin on Friday at 7 p.m. on the road. And Waco will try the Springville on Friday at 7 p.m. Over at Southeastern Community College, the men's soccer team will host Indian Hills Community College today. And the volleyball team will take on Des Moines Area Community College tonight at 6 p.m. at home. For college football, number 20 Iowa will travel to Washington on Friday, October 9th at 8 p.m. KILJ 105.5 FM will join the broadcast after the Mount Pleasant football game. And Iowa State will square off against number 8 BYU on Friday at 9:15 p.m. KILJ 98.5 FM and AM 1130 will have the call. And it's now time for this day in sports history. 1916, Georgia Tech, coached by John Heisman, defeats Cumberland 222-0, the most lopsided score in the history of U.S. college football. In 1984, Walter Payton passes Jim Brown as the NFL's career rushing leader. And in 2012, New Orleans quarterback Drew Brees breaks Johnny Unitas' NFL record for consecutive games with a touchdown pass at 48. It's October 7th. I'm Slayton Swords, and that was the sports.
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0: This is information from around the world on KILJ.
1: President Trump says Trump accounts are bigger than anyone imagined. Today from the Oval Office, he said the accounts are historic while celebrating the launch of automatic enrollment for the investment accounts.
2: Under this program, the U.S. government is automatically creating a tax-free investment account for every child to grow over the course of their lives and to be used to their benefit and for their benefit after they turn 18.
1: Trump said 70 million kids will have Trump accounts in their name, adding it gives them a strong start in life. Newborns born between 2025 and 2028 will receive a $1,000 deposit into their account that will be available to them once they turn 18. A storm surge watch is now in effect from the mouth of the Mississippi River all the way east to Yankeetown near Tampa.
3: The hurricane is not a point, so we expect a large area of heavy rain and high wind to affect portions of the northern Gulf Coast late Friday into the weekend.
1: Eric Blake of the National Hurricane Center warns that Isai is still a tropical storm, could push a life-threatening tidal surge up to 7 feet inland. Preparing now is vital as tropical force winds are locked in to impact the coast by midday Friday. Today marks the third anniversary of Israel being attacked by Hamas, which resulted in more than 1,200 deaths and several hundred kidnappings. Israel held a nationwide minute of silence this morning to mark when the attacks began. It led to an ongoing war between Israel and Hamas in Gaza. Faculty at Cornell is preparing a no-confidence vote against the university administration over criticism over the Ivy League school's handling of an alleged gang rape. Paul Ortiz, a professor of labor history at Cornell, is leading the resolution, and the Cornell University Faculty Senate will review it on October 14th. It says many of the faculty co-sponsors of the resolution were approached by students upset or fearing their own safety, and that some alumni have shared their own traumatic stories as students. I'm Chris Caraggio. The Trump administration is seeking to revive its ban on international students attending Harvard. A federal appeals court heard arguments yesterday in Boston. Lawyers for the Justice Department defended the potential ban as an effort to curb anti-Semitism on campus and protect national security interests. Harvard's counsel argued the president cannot bypass established procedures to bar international enrollment. The previous ban expired in December of last year. The merger between Paramount and Warner Brothers Discovery has been finalized. The new company is adopting the name Skydance. The $110 billion transaction is expected to result in thousands of job cuts because there will be so many overlapping roles. The transaction cleared a major legal hurdle last week. That's when a federal judge approved a settlement resolving an antitrust challenge brought by California and 11 other states. Lionel Messi is finished with his decorated Argentinian career. Tammy Trujillo has details.
4: The global icon played his final match for the country's national team on Tuesday against Benin. Messi had a goal in the 71st minute, also hitting two assists in Argentina's 3-0 win. He finishes as Argentina's leading scorer and appearance holder. Only Portugal's Cristiano Ronaldo has more games or goals in men's international history.
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5: Decking out your vehicle for Halloween is a relatively new trend, picking up in popularity in the 90s. Magnetic bats along the doors, limbs hanging out of the trunk, and spider legs on the roof rack. It's a fun way to embrace the spooky season. The CHP says it's A-OK as long as there's no illuminated lights, nothing that obstructs the driver's view, and you know the corpse in the passenger seat will not get you into the carpool lane.
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6: Here's your KILJ forecast for Southeast Iowa. Bright sunshine expected this afternoon. Daytime highs approaching 79. Winds out of the north, 8 to 15 miles per hour. Clear skies again tonight. Lows dip down to about 53. Daytime highs approaching 74 tomorrow, mainly sunny skies. High temperatures reach up to 78 Friday, with a slight chance of rain showers. 82, bright sunshine expected Saturday. I'm meteorologist Paul Trombley. Right now, 79.
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0: Soybeans, corn, cattle, and hogs are lower. I'm John Perkins with a Brownfield Market Update. 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Live life your way with Stein. Soybeans are down today on profit-taking and technical selling. Contracts did attempt to rally early but could not follow through. Near-term harvest weather looks favorable, helping farmers catch up after the recent delays, but there are quality concerns in some areas. Soybean meal's up on tight supplies caused by those recent harvest delays, and that, again, did provide some support earlier, but beans just could not break through overhead resistance. November beans are down a dime at $12.93, falling through what had been support. January's 9.25 lower at $13.10, holding on for now. December meal is up $8.30 at $3.63.10. December soybean oil's down $2.27 at $67.64. Corn seeing some profit taking as they monitor that harvest activity, expecting good progress ahead of more rain in parts of the region. Quality is an issue, and the USDA could lower its yield guess Friday in the supply, demand, and production update. December corn 7 lower at 501. March is down 6 at 516.25. And wheat is lower today on profit-taking and technical selling. U.S. winter wheat planting weather looks favorable in many areas over the next few days. Exports out of the Black Sea continue to be heavily disrupted by war, but that is not leading to at least any appreciable improvement in global demand for U.S. wheat, not yet at least. December Chicago's 18.75 lower at 685.5. Cotton's down sharply. Rice is up sharply. They're getting ready for tomorrow's export sales numbers and Friday's supply and demand update while watching harvest. December cotton's down 118 at 80.03. November's 27.5 higher at 1662. Live and feeder cattle are lower on profit taking ahead of this week's direct trade. Asking prices have surfaced in Nebraska at 228 to 230 live and 350 dressed. Box beef's lower at midday today. December live is down 52 at 223.57. February's 97 lower at 226.20. November feeders are down 287 at 335.40. January's 187 lower at 329.95. And hogs today are down, coming under cash and wholesale pressure. Pork is lower at midday, turning around after some early week promise. Midwest butcher markets are steady. National Direct at the open, 397 lower. Iowa Southern Minnesota was down 406, and the Western Corn Belt was 423 lower. December lean is down 150 at 68.87. February's 182 lower at 69.50. And over in the broader market, crude oil's lower, just above $88 a barrel. The Dow Jones Industrial Average is down about 280 points. We're online at brownfieldagnews.com. John Perkins, Brownfield.
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2: This October, the Mount Pleasant Community Theater invites audiences to step out of the everyday and into the world of the Master of Macabre. Did you know that Edgar Allan Poe's masterpiece, The Raven, was an instant national sensation upon its publication in 1845? Yet it paid the author a mere $9. Now, his timeless tales of suspense and supernatural dread are taking center stage in the Edgar Allan Poe Afterlife Radio Show. 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

You see, she looked in my hand and told me that my baby would always be true. And yet, in my heart I knew, dear, that somebody else was kissing you.

Here's your KILJ forecast for Southeast Iowa. Bright sunshine expected this afternoon. Daytime highs approaching 79. Winds out of the north, 8 to 15 miles per hour. Clear skies again tonight. Lows dip down to about 53. High temperatures reach up to 74 tomorrow. Mainly sunny. Daytime highs approaching 78 Friday with a slight chance of rain showers. 82. Ample sunshine expected Saturday. I'm meteorologist Paul Trombley. Right now, it's 79 degrees.

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5: 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Sounds terrifying? Not to Nate Wellems. Wellems is the radical left's pick for attorney general. He never once prosecuted a criminal, and you can't trust him to keep Iowa safe. In the Iowa House, Wellems voted against mandatory monitoring for convicted sex offenders after release from prison. That's right. Wellems opposed requiring child molesters to wear electronic monitoring devices after they leave prison. Think about that. A convicted predator could move into your neighborhood, near schools, near your kids. And if Nate Wellems had his way, no one would know. No wonder Iowa law enforcement overwhelmingly opposes Wellems. Nate Wellems. Too liberal to keep Iowa safe. 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

The Presbyterian Women are holding their fall rummage and bake sale on Friday, October 9th from noon to 6 p.m. at the First Presbyterian Church. That's 902 South Walnut Street in Mount Pleasant. All items are 50 cents unless marked. The event continues on the Saturday from 11 a.m. to 1 p.m. with the $2 a bag sale. 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
4: 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I'm Cindy Young with Brownfield.
5: Hogs have turned mostly lower. Soybeans have turned mostly lower. Corn, cattle, and hogs are down. I'm John Perkins with a Brownfield Market Update. When it comes to short stature corn, it all started with Stein. For decades, they've been focused on unique hybrids that deliver top yields. Stein invented short stature corn, then they perfected it. Stein has yield. Soybeans have turned mostly lower after a modestly higher start to the session. There are more near-term harvest. Near-term harvest weather does look favorable, but there are quality concerns in some areas. Things have switched up a bit here in the last 10 minutes with November beans now down 1 3/4 at 1301 and a quarter, still holding above 13 for now. January's 1 3/4 lower at 1317 and a half. December bean meal's up 410 at 358.90. December soybean oil's down 85 points at 6906. Corn is lower on profit-taking, monitoring harvest activity, expecting good progress ahead of more rain in parts of the region. December's down 3 at 505. March is 2 3/4 lower at 519 and a half. And wheat's seen some profit-taking as winter wheat planting weather looks favorable in many areas over the next few days. December Chicago's down 12 at 692 and a quarter. Ahead of Friday's supply and demand update, December cotton is down 83 at 80.38, but with some heavy commercial support, it looks like, November rice is up 28 at 16.62 and a half. Cattle are down on profit-taking ahead of direct business. December live, 70 lower at 223.40. February's down 80 at 226.37. November feeders are down 142 at 336.85. And with yesterday's lower move in pork, December hogs are down 82 at 69.55, and February's a dollar and a dime lower at 70.22. And then over in the broader market, crude oil's back in modestly positive territory, back above 90. John Perkins, Brownfield.
6: 79 this afternoon under clear skies. Northerly winds 8 to 15 miles per hour. Clear skies tonight, 53. Mainly sunny skies tomorrow. High temperatures reach up to 74. I'm meteorologist Paul Frombly. Currently, it's 79 degrees.

0: This is information from around the world on KILJ.
1: An 18-year-old Minnesota man is facing a federal charge after authorities say he wanted to carry out a mass casualty attack at the Mall of America. Federal prosecutors say Sheikhdoon Abdullahi Muhammad targeted the mall during the Hmong Arts celebration to be held on October 24th because he expected a huge crowd. Court documents say Muhammad believed the mall was Jewish-owned and had previously expressed interest in joining Al-Shabaab in Somalia. President Trump is considering his Florida golf club for a Camp David-style presidential retreat. Speaking today from the Oval Office, he said the military and Secret Service presented him with the idea.
2: It seems that all presidents play golf. And I was asked by Secret Service and the military, who got used to it because it's, if I go there, they'll see that it's about as safe as they can possibly get.
1: The Palm Beach Post reported Trump International Golf Course's lawyer sent a letter to Palm Beach County commissioners about the offer. He said the golf course would be designated as a U.S. presidential golf course and be made available to all past, current, and future presidents, as well as foreign heads of state to use. The letter went on to say the golf course would pay for the presidential lodging facility to be built and would be a gift to Trump's successors since it would not be completed until he's out of office. President Trump said Trump accounts are bigger than expected. Today at the Oval Office, he said the accounts are historic while celebrating the launch of automatic enrollment for the investment accounts. Newborns born between 2025 and 2028 will receive a $1,000 deposit into their account that will be made available to them once they turn 18. Tropical storm Isaias is getting closer to the Gulf Coast. It's currently about 450 miles southwest of the mouth of the Mississippi River. Forecasters expect it to strengthen into a hurricane by tomorrow. And according to a new Reuters Ipsos poll, 57% of respondents think the Trump administration is not taking AI risks seriously enough. 54% also said the same of Congress. I'm Chris Caraggio. Some New York City Council members are calling for a permanent memorial to honor victims on the October 7th Hamas attack on Israel on this, the third anniversary today. The memorial would be placed in the Mickey Carey Garden in Gravesend, Brooklyn. Meantime, there are vigils in New York City today to remember the victims of the attack on Israel, as well as protests scheduled against Israel's actions in Gaza. Mayor Zoran Mamdani is expected to attend a vigil and also meet with Palestinian New Yorkers today. A crew of four is closer to coming home after spending 6 months living in space, Rory O'Neill reports.
3: Homecoming is a process for astronauts who've been living half a year in space.
4: The hatch is closed and we see the closed invitation.
5: All right, we copy hatch closed.
3: NASA astronauts, including Commander Jessica Meir and pilot Jack Hathaway, are in their SpaceX Crew Dragon capsule along with colleagues from Russia and Europe. The four will spend a day orbiting the Earth before splashdown Thursday morning off the coast of San Diego. I'm Rory O'Neill.
1: The Country Music Association is announcing the all-star lineup performing in an upcoming two-hour televised special for Dolly Parton. CMA presents I Will Always Love You, a celebration of Dolly Parton, will feature tribute performances from Carrie Underwood, Darius Rucker, and other country stars. The tribute will air live on October 21st on ABC and Disney+. Reese's Peanut Butter Pumpkins now carry a new warning, carving not on actual product. Tammy Trujillo explains.
6: The change follows a lawsuit accusing Hershey of deceptive marketing because the candies were pictured on the wrapper with jack-o'-lantern faces, but the actual chocolates were blank. A Florida judge dismissed the case last month, saying the plaintiff suffered only subjective disappointment. The lawsuit sought $5 million and also involved other Reese's holiday shapes. Hershey hasn't explained why it changed the disclaimer from decorating suggestion.
1: I'm Chris Caraggio.
7: Radio Iowa, I'm Dar Danielson. The Iowa Business Council has released its third quarter economic outlook survey for the next 6 months. President Joe Murphy says it's scored on a 100-point scale.
8: Our overall survey score was 64.91 index points, so just under 65 points. Relatively flat, virtually no movement on the overall number from the second quarter, but well above that 50-point threshold that we calculate to have a positive outlook.
7: Sales and unemployment expectations decreased slightly, but both are still in the positive territory. What's billed as the state's premier horror convention will be this weekend, the 16th annual Halloween Palooza, scheduled for Friday and Saturday in Ottumwa. Organizer Jason Bollinger.
9: We have several people from The Walking Dead, Dawn of the Dead, Return of the Living Dead, a lot of zombie theme going on this year.
7: Halloween Palooza will be held at the Bridgeview Center in Ottumwa. This is National 4-H Week, recognizing the more than 120,000 people in Iowa who participate. Radio Iowa, I'm Dar Danielson.
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12: From your Southeast Iowa Information Center, I'm Allison Jacobs. Multiple emergency agencies responded to a two-vehicle crash west of Mount Pleasant yesterday evening. Henry County Dispatch received the call at approximately 9:44 last night for a crash at Franklin Avenue and Old Highway 34. Initial information listed injuries as unknown. According to dispatch traffic, two vehicles were involved. One vehicle was occupied by a woman and a six-month-old baby, while the second was occupied by a 21-year-old male. Dispatchers later received additional information indicating no one was trapped and everyone appeared to be okay, although medical personnel continued to the scene as a precaution. Henry County Sheriff's Deputies, Mount Pleasant Police, Henry County Emergency Medical Personnel, and Mount Pleasant Fire and Rescue responded. Radio traffic from responders indicated there was no entrapment, but there was some fluid leaking at the scene. No further information on injuries or the circumstances of the crash was immediately available. Authorities are asking for the public's help locating a 14-year-old who was last seen in Burlington. According to the Iowa Missing Person Information Clearinghouse, Kyra J. Baxter, age 14, was last known to have been in contact on Sunday, October 4th. Baxter is listed as 5 feet tall and approximately 100 pounds with red hair and green eyes. A picture can be found on KILJ.com. Anyone with information about Baxter's whereabouts is asked to contact the Burlington Police Department or the Iowa Missing Person Information Clearinghouse. An Ames man faces felony charges after allegedly driving a car into a building in Jefferson County. The Jefferson County Sheriff's Office says deputies responded shortly after 5 a.m. Friday to the former Cider House building in the 1900 block of Pleasant Plain Road. Deputies found a blue Dodge Neon had struck the building's doors. The Sheriff's Office says the driver, Tristan Mosley, age 19 of Ames, admitted intentionally crashing into the building. Mosley was arrested on charges of first-degree criminal mischief, a Class C felony, conspiracy to deliver marijuana, a Class D felony, and possession of cocaine, a serious misdemeanor. He was taken to the Jefferson County Correctional Facility, and a criminal charge is merely an accusation. The defendant is presumed innocent until and unless proven guilty. An ambulance was involved in a two-vehicle crash in Washington Tuesday afternoon, but no injuries were reported. According to the Washington County Communications Media Report, the crash happened around 2:40 in the evening at South 4th Avenue and East Main Street. One of the vehicles involved was identified as an ambulance. Damage was estimated at more than $1,500, and one vehicle was towed from the scene. A state accident report was filed, and no citations were issued.
13: It's October 7th. I'm Slayton Swords, and it's time for the sports star with high school volleyball. Danville handled New London last night with a senior night sweep by scores of 25-14, 25-13, and 25-10. The Bears will clash with Central Lee on the road tomorrow, October 8th at 7 p.m. New London will host Burlington Notre Dame tomorrow at 7 p.m. for their senior night. Columbus avenged their loss over the weekend to Louisa Muscatine with a home sweep of the Falcons last night. Kate Todemeyer had 11 kills and 3 aces for the Wildcats. Columbus will take on Hillcrest Academy on October 13th at home for their senior night at 7 p.m. Wapello defeated Highland straight sets last night. Annika Greiner had a busy night, logging 11 assists, 10 kills, and 2 aces for the Arrows. Wapello will have their senior night matchup against Lone Tree tomorrow at 6:30 p.m. Number 5 Holy Trinity Catholic celebrated their senior night with a sweep of West Burlington by scores of 25-11, 25-19, and 25-19. Elizabeth Griffin had 8 aces in the winning effort, while Kaylee Webb finished the night with 11 kills for the Falcons. The Crusaders can win the regular season SCISC South title when they travel to Van Buren County tomorrow at 7 p.m. West Burlington will host Minneapolis tomorrow at 7 p.m. Waco will compete against Louisa Muscatine on the road at 7 p.m. tomorrow. Winfrey Mountain Union will take on Hillcrest Academy at home tomorrow at 7 p.m. Mount Pleasant and Fairfield will venture to Oskaloosa on Saturday, October 10th for a tournament, and Washington will participate in the Pella Invite on Saturday. Moving on to high school cross country, Hillcrest Academy held their invitational last night, and Washington dominated, claiming both team and individual titles. For the boys' race, Parker Shantz led the Demons with a time of 17 minutes and 26 seconds, while Ethan Hotchkiss and Jack Shepard grabbed second and fourth place, respectively. Elijah Hamilton of Fairfield finished in seventh place with a mark of 18 minutes and 31 seconds, as the Trojans claimed second place overall. Wapello's Hayden Hunt secured 64th place. On the girls' side, Emma Horak's first place time of 21 minutes and 35 seconds helped Washington beat Fairfield by 12 points, though the Demons also had Emma Keel and Eliana Martin finish inside the top 10. Ava Jones took 4th place for the Trojans with a time of 22 minutes and 11 seconds, while Alex Joe Stewart nabbed 7th place. Wapello's Kenna Small snatched 25th place. Minneapolis will host their invitational tomorrow, October 8th, with Notre Dame, West Burlington, Central Lee, Danville, Waco, Wapello, and Mount Pleasant joining the fray. For high school girls tennis, the individual state tennis tournament is scheduled to start today and continue tomorrow, October 8th, at Waukee Northwest. Here's a look at the matchups for Fairfield. Natalie Steele will face off against Chloe Palmer and St. Emin for her first round matchup. In the doubles bracket, Faven Gerba Merriam and Surya Yaminer will clash with Central DeWitt's Greenlee Growl and Claire McGarry, while Kinsley and Marin Duncan will team up against Charlie DeLulio and Leah Patrick of Assumption. Moving on to high school football, Mount Pleasant will stay at home for a matchup against Keokuk on Friday, October 9th at 7 p.m. KILJ 105.5 FM, KILJ.com will be on the call at the pregame show at 6:45 p.m. For Panther head coach John Bolin, it's about getting back to basics.
14: We got a ton of things we can clean up still. Just, you know, offensively, penalties. We started penalties right away. Missing linebackers. I feel like we missed number 51 a lot tonight. He made a lot of plays on us. So getting our eyes up, I mean, it's everything comes back to fundamentals. So we'll keep working fundamentals and getting better. And, you know, I know the kids will come ready to go next week.
13: Fairfield will tangle with Fort Madison at home at 7:30 p.m. on Friday. Winfrey Mountain Union will compete against Murray on Friday at 7 p.m. at home. Columbus will host Highland on Friday at 7 p.m. Van Buren County will hit the road to play Wapello on Friday at 7 p.m. Minneapolis will attempt to upset number 8 Mid Prairie on Friday at 7:30 p.m. at home. Central Lee will welcome Wilton to town on Friday at 7 p.m. West Burlington Notre Dame will square off against West Liberty on Friday at 7 p.m. at home. Danville will clash with Pekin on Friday at 7 p.m. on the road. And Waco will try the Springville on Friday at 7 p.m. Over at Southeastern Community College, the men's soccer team will host Indian Hills Community College today. And the volleyball team will take on Des Moines Area Community College tonight at 6 p.m. at home. For college football, number 20 Iowa will travel to Washington on Friday, October 9th at 8 p.m. KILJ 105.5 FM will join the broadcast after the Mount Pleasant football game. And Iowa State will square off against number 8 BYU on Friday at 9:15 p.m. KILJ 98.5 FM and AM 1130 will have the call. And it's now time for this day in sports history. 1916, Georgia Tech, coached by John Heisman, defeats Cumberland 222-0, the most lopsided score in the history of U.S. college football. In 1984, Walter Payton passes Jim Brown as the NFL's career rushing leader. And in 2012, New Orleans quarterback Drew Brees breaks Johnny Unitas' NFL record for consecutive games with a touchdown pass at 48. It's October 7th. I'm Slayton Swords. And that was the sports.
15: Bright sunshine expected this afternoon. Daytime highs approaching 79. Northerly winds 18.

0: Coming up, Josh Turek. He's got my vote. I'm just tired of doing this math.
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Thrasher's House of Terror gets the scares going on Thursday, October 8th. 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

0: Which way to Maine? Which way to Maine? 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

Here's your KILJ forecast for Southeast Iowa. Daytime highs approaching 79 this afternoon. Under sunny skies, north winds 8 to 15 miles per hour. Mainly clear skies tonight, lows dip down to about 53. Lots of sunshine tomorrow, highs level off around 74. High temperatures reach up to 78 Friday, with a slight chance of rain showers. 82, bright sunshine expected Saturday. I'm meteorologist Paul Trombley. Currently 79.

0: This October, the Mount Pleasant Community Theater invites audiences to step out of the everyday and into the world of the Master of Macabre. Did you know that Edgar Allan Poe's masterpiece, The Raven, was an instant national sensation upon its publication in 1845? Yet it paid the author a mere $9. Now, his timeless tales of suspense and supernatural dread are taking center stage in the Edgar Allan Poe Afterlife Radio Show. The production will run for 3 performances only at the Hedelator Performing Arts Center, located in Mount Pleasant, Iowa, on Friday, October 16th at 7 p.m., Saturday, October 17th at 7 p.m., and Sunday, October 18th at 2 p.m. Tickets are available online at the door and Brown Shoe Fit in Mount Pleasant, with adults paying $15, students for $10, children 5 and under for free. And we'll see you folks there.
1: 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It's true. Nate Willems wanted to force pregnant women to give a signed, notarized agreement to their boss explaining their nursing plans. That's not just wrong, it's creepy. Nate Willems, too liberal, too creepy.
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The Mount Pleasant Girls Softball League invites all interested individuals to a new board member meeting at 6 p.m. tomorrow, October 8th, at the Cherry Street Fields. 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

0: Here's your KILJ forecast for Southeast Iowa. Ample sunshine expected this afternoon. Daytime highs approaching 79. Winds out of the north, 8 to 15 miles per hour. Mainly clear skies. Tonight, lows level off around 53. Highs level off around 74. Tomorrow, mainly sunny. Slight chance of rain showers. Friday, high temperatures reach up to 78. 82, ample sunshine expected Saturday. I'm meteorologist Paul Frombly. Right now, it's 79 degrees.
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1: Tropical storm Isaias is moving closer to the Gulf Coast. Forecasters expect it to strengthen into a hurricane by tomorrow and make landfall somewhere between New Orleans and Panama City. President Trump is heading to Texas with the midterms less than 30 days away. Republicans are seeing close poll numbers in a state they have long considered safely red. Trump is expected to appear with Republican Senate nominee Ken Paxton, among others. An 18-year-old Minnesota man is being charged for allegedly plotting to carry out a mass casualty attack at the Mall of America. U.S. Attorney Daniel Rosen says agents attempted to reach out to the teen's parents about their son, but those efforts were rebuffed.
2: If you hear from federal law enforcement that your son or daughter is being radicalized to the point where federal law enforcement wants to come and give you that warning, those are warnings that ought to be heeded.
1: Federal prosecutors say Shakhdun Abdullahi Muhammad also pledged his allegiance to ISIS. Court documents say he targeted the mall during the Hmong art celebration to be held on October 24th because he expected a large crowd. Muhammad also believed the mall was Jewish-owned and had previously expressed interest in joining al-Shabaab in Somalia. Authorities say he later posted a video pledging allegiance to ISIS. Investigators say he discussed a mass shooting with an FBI informant and referenced the 2016 Pulse nightclub attack in Florida. Muhammad was arrested yesterday after authorities say he left an undercover employee's vehicle with an AK-47-style rifle, four magazines, and about 200 rounds of ammunition during an arranged meeting. New York Governor Kathy Hochul is reflecting on the third anniversary today of the Hamas attack on Israel. She called it an unprovoked attack on innocent civilians and one of the most brutal in history.
3: There are a lot of New York families, like Omer Nutra's parents from Long Island, who are having their wounds reopened.
1: She said today's a day to remember the innocent lives stolen, stand with survivors and the families forever changed, and pray for lasting peace. Hochul directed flags at state buildings to be flown at half-staff today in honor of the victims. I'm Chris Caraggio. A new lawsuit is calling on the Trump administration to reveal its plans on deploying election monitors at polling places during the midterms. The NAACP filed a lawsuit on Friday claiming there's an urgent need for the administration to release information about its plan to put in 1,000 election monitors at the polls. October is Breast Cancer Awareness Month, and a health expert is weighing in on what to do to reduce risk of getting it. Professor Cheryl Thompson studies cancer risk at Penn State Cancer Institute and says knowing your family history is important.
4: If you have a strong family history or you're a close relative with breast cancer, you should consider possibly starting screening at an earlier age and or more frequently.
1: She says maintaining a healthy weight, limiting alcohol, and exercising regularly will also reduce the risk of getting breast cancer. About 1 in 8 women in America will be diagnosed with the disease in their lifetime. President Trump was in Maryland yesterday announcing an investment in a submarine facility in Baltimore. Mark Mayfield fills us in.
5: Trump highlighted the $3.7 billion investment from defense contractor Anduril in a Baltimore shipyard, manufacturing parts for Virginia-class submarines.
6: Today we're officially launching the construction of the largest new shipyard in the United States. This is since World War II. There's been nothing like what we're doing today.
5: The president says the project is part of his broader effort to rebuild the military and to create jobs. Trump is in the middle of a midterm election blitz and is tying the Baltimore event to his economic policies. Maryland Democratic Governor Wes Moore claims he was blocked from the event after working to close the submarine deal. The White House denies Moore's claim, saying he was invited and accused Moore of throwing a tantrum.
1: More than 55,000 runners are expected to hit the streets of Chicago for this year's marathon. That would make it the largest field in the race's 48-year history. Runners from around the world will take on the 26.2-mile course. The Bank of America Chicago Marathon is Sunday at Grant Park. I'm Chris Caraggio.
7: Radio Iowa, I'm Dar Danielson. The Iowa Business Council has released its third quarter economic outlook survey for the next 6 months. President Joe Murphy says it's scored on a 100-point scale.
8: Our overall survey score was 64.91 index points, so just under 65 points. Relatively flat, virtually no movement on the overall number from the second quarter, but well above that 50-point threshold that we calculate to have a positive outlook.
7: Sales and unemployment expectations decreased slightly, but both are still in the positive territory. What's billed as the state's premier horror convention will be this weekend, the 16th annual Halloween Palooza, scheduled for Friday and Saturday in Ottumwa. Organizer Jason Bollinger.
9: We have several people from The Walking Dead, Dawn of the Dead, Return of the Living Dead, a lot of zombie theme going on this year.
7: Halloween Palooza will be held at the Bridgeview Center in Ottumwa. This is National 4-H Week, recognizing the more than 120,000 people in Iowa who participate. Radio Iowa, I'm Dar Danielson.
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12: From your Southeast Iowa Information Center, I'm Allison Jacobs. Multiple emergency agencies responded to a two-vehicle crash west of Mount Pleasant yesterday evening. Henry County Dispatch received the call at approximately 9:44 last night for a crash at Franklin Avenue and Old Highway 34. Initial information listed injuries as unknown. According to dispatch traffic, two vehicles were involved. One vehicle was occupied by a woman and a six-month-old baby, while the second was occupied by a 21-year-old male. Dispatchers later received additional information indicating no one was trapped and everyone appeared to be okay, although medical personnel continued to the scene as a precaution. Henry County Sheriff's Deputies, Mount Pleasant Police, Henry County Emergency Medical Personnel, and Mount Pleasant Fire and Rescue responded. Radio traffic from responders indicated there was no entrapment, but there was some fluid leaking at the scene. No further information on injuries or the circumstances of the crash was immediately available. Authorities are asking for the public's help locating a 14-year-old who was last seen in Burlington. According to the Iowa Missing Person Information Clearinghouse, Kyra J. Baxter, age 14, was last known to have been in contact on Sunday, October 4th. Baxter is listed as 5 feet tall and approximately 100 pounds with red hair and green eyes. A picture can be found on KILJ.com. Anyone with information about Baxter's whereabouts is asked to contact the Burlington Police Department or the Iowa Missing Person Information Clearinghouse. An Ames man faces felony charges after allegedly driving a car into a building in Jefferson County. The Jefferson County Sheriff's Office says deputies responded shortly after 5 a.m. Friday to the former Cider House building in the 1900 block of Pleasant Plain Road. Deputies found a blue Dodge Neon had struck the building's doors. The Sheriff's Office says the driver, Tristan Mosley, age 19 of Ames, admitted intentionally crashing into the building. Mosley was arrested on charges of first-degree criminal mischief, a Class C felony, conspiracy to deliver marijuana, a Class D felony, and possession of cocaine, a serious misdemeanor. He was taken to the Jefferson County Correctional Facility, and a criminal charge is merely an accusation. The defendant is presumed innocent until and unless proven guilty. An ambulance was involved in a two-vehicle crash in Washington Tuesday afternoon, but no injuries were reported. According to the Washington County Communications Media Report, the crash happened around 2:40 in the evening at South 4th Avenue and East Main Street. One of the vehicles involved was identified as an ambulance. Damage was estimated at more than $1,500, and one vehicle was towed from the scene. A state accident report was filed, and no citations were issued.
13: It's October 7th. I'm Slayton Swords, and it's time for the sports hour with high school volleyball. Danville handled New London last night with a senior night sweep by scores of 25-14, 25-13, and 25-10. The Bears will clash with Central Lee on the road tomorrow, October 8th at 7 p.m. New London will host Burlington Notre Dame tomorrow at 7 p.m. for their senior night. Columbus avenged their loss over the weekend to Louisa Muscatine with a home sweep of the Falcons last night. Kate Todemeyer had 11 kills and 3 aces for the Wildcats. Columbus will take on Hillcrest Academy on October 13th at home for their senior night at 7 p.m. Wapello defeated Highland straight sets last night, Annika Greiner had a busy night, logging 11 assists, 10 kills, and 2 aces for the Arrows. Wapello had their senior night matchup against Lone Tree tomorrow at 6:30 p.m. Number 5 Holy Trinity Catholic celebrated their senior night with a sweep of West Burlington by scores of 25-11, 25-19, and 25-19. Elizabeth Griffin had 8 aces in the winning effort, while Kaylee Webb finished the night with 11 kills for the Falcons. The Crusaders can win the regular season SCISC South title when they travel to Van Buren County tomorrow at 7 p.m. West Burlington will host Minneapolis tomorrow at 7 p.m. Waco will compete against Louisa Muscatine on the road at 7 p.m. tomorrow. Winfrey Mountain Union will take on Hillcrest Scammy at home tomorrow at 7 p.m. Mount Pleasant and Fairfield will venture to Oskaloosa on Saturday, October 10th for a tournament, and Washington will participate in the Pella Invite on Saturday. Moving on to high school cross country, Hillcrest Academy held their invitational last night, and Washington dominated, claiming both team and individual titles. For the boys' race, Parker Shantz led the Demons with a time of 17 minutes and 26 seconds, while Ethan Hotchkiss and Jack Shepard grabbed second and fourth place, respectively. Elijah Hamilton of Fairfield finished in seventh place with a mark of 18 minutes and 31 seconds, as the Trojans claimed second place overall. Wapello's Hayden Hunt secured 64th place. On the girls' side, Emma Horak's first place time of 21 minutes and 35 seconds helped Washington beat Fairfield by 12 points, though the Demons also had Emma Keel and Eliana Martin finish inside the top 10. Ava Jones took 4th place for the Trojans with a time of 22 minutes and 11 seconds, while Alex Joe Stewart nabbed 7th place. Wapello's Kenna Small snatched 25th place. Minneapolis will host their Invitational tomorrow, October 8th, with Notre Dame West Burlington, Central Lee, Danville, Waco, Wapello, and Mount Pleasant joining the fray. Moving on to high school football, Mount Pleasant will stay at home for a matchup against Keokuk on Friday, October 9th at 7 p.m., KILJ 105.5 FM, KILJ.com will be on the call at the pregame show at 6:45 p.m. For Panther head coach John Bolin, it's about getting back to basics.
14: We got a ton of things we can clean up still. Just, you know, offensively, penalties. We started penalties right away. Missing linebackers. I feel like we missed number 51 a lot tonight. He made a lot of plays on us. So getting our eyes up, I mean, it's everything comes back to fundamentals. So we'll keep working fundamentals and getting better. And, you know, I know kids will come ready to go next week.
13: Fairfield will tangle with Fort Madison at home at 7:30 p.m. on Friday. Winfrey Mountain Union will compete against Murray on Friday at 7 p.m. at home. Columbus will host Highland on Friday at 7 p.m. Van Buren County will hit the road to play Wapello on Friday at 7 p.m. Minneapolis will attempt to upset number 8 Mid Prairie on Friday at 7:30 p.m. at home. Central Lee will welcome Wilton to town on Friday at 7 p.m. West Burlington Notre Dame will square off against West Liberty on Friday at 7 p.m. at home. Danville will clash with Pekin on Friday at 7 p.m. on the road. And Waco will try the Springville on Friday at 7 p.m. Over at Southeastern Community College, the men's soccer team will host Indian Hills Community College today, and the volleyball team will take on Des Moines Area Community College tonight at 6 p.m. at home. For college football, number 20 Iowa will travel to Washington on Friday, October 9th at 8 p.m. KILJ 105.5 FM will join the broadcast after the Mount Pleasant football game. And Iowa State will square off against number 8 BYU on Friday at 9:15 p.m. KILJ 98.5 FM and AM 1130 will have the call. And it's now time for this day in sports history. 1916, Georgia Tech, coached by John Heisman, defeats Cumberland 222-0, the most lopsided score in the history of U.S. college football. In 1984, Walter Payton passes Jim Brown as the NFL's career rushing leader. And in 2012, New Orleans quarterback Drew Brees breaks Johnny Unitas' NFL record for consecutive games with a touchdown pass at 48. It's October 7th, I'm Slayton Swords. And that was the sports.
15: High temperatures reach up to 81 this afternoon under clear skies. Winds out of the north, 8 to 15 miles per hour. Lows dip down to about 50 tonight, mainly clear skies. High of 74 tomorrow. I'm meteorologist Paul Frombly. Currently, it's 81 degrees.
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1: The Presbyterian Women are holding their fall rummage and bake sale on Friday, October 9th from noon to 6 p.m. at the First Presbyterian Church. That's 902 South Walnut Street in Mount Pleasant. All items are 50 cents unless marked. The event continues on the Saturday from 11 a.m. to 1 p.m. with the $2 a bag sale. 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

0: This October, the Mount Pleasant Community Theater invites audiences to step out of the everyday and into the world of a master of macabre. Did you know that Edgar Allan Poe's masterpiece, The Raven, was an instant national sensation upon its publication in 1845? Yet it paid the author a mere $9. Now, his timeless tales of suspense and supernatural dread are taking center stage in the Edgar Allan Poe Afterlife Radio Show. The production will run for three performances only at the Hedelater Performing Arts Center, located in Mount Pleasant, Iowa, on Friday, October 16th at 7 p.m., Saturday, October 17th at 7 p.m., and Sunday, October 18th at 2 p.m. Tickets are available online at the door and Brown Shoe Fit in Mount Pleasant, with adults paying $15, students for $10, children 5 and under for free. And we'll see you folks there.
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2: Marionette Miller Meek's smear campaign against Christina Bohannon has been debunked by nonpartisan fact-checkers as bogus, baseless, and straight-up BS. And local Iowa law enforcement officers are fed up with Miller Meek's lies, too. Just listen to Sheriff Brad Kunkel and former Sheriff Stacy Weber.
3: I've been in law enforcement nearly 30 years, and I am sick of the career politicians. So I'm not going to stand for the smear campaign against Christina Bohannon. They're flat-out lies. Christina Bohannon is the person you can trust to keep the people safe.
4: We can trust Christina Bohannon to get law enforcement the tools we need to keep our neighborhood safe, crack down on illegal border crossings, and stop human trafficking.
3: Christina will work with Republicans and Democrats to tackle the fentanyl crisis and secure the border. 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
5: I'm Christina Bohannon running for Congress, and I approve this message because we've got to make sure that law enforcement has what they need to secure the border and keep us safe. Paid for by Christina Bohannon for Congress.
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Ample sunshine expected this afternoon with daytime highs approaching 81. North winds 8 to 15 miles per hour. Mainly clear tonight, lows level off around 50. Mainly clear tomorrow, high of 74. I'm meteorologist Paul Frombly. Currently, it's 81 degrees.

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4: 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I was raised in Decorah, where I learned to hunt and fish and learned right from wrong. 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I'll be a governor for all and make Iowa not redder or bluer, but better and truer. 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

0: Fall is here, and I have the perfect night out for you. 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
5: Here's your KILJ forecast for Southeast Iowa. 81 this afternoon, under clear skies, northerly winds, 8 to 15 miles per hour. Mainly clear skies, tonight, lows dip down to about 50. 74 tomorrow, lots of sunshine. Upper 70s, Friday, low 80s, Saturday. A peek at the extended shows, 79 Sunday, 78 Monday, and 69 on Tuesday. I'm meteorologist Paul Trombley. Currently, 81.
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1: Tropical storm Isaias is moving closer to the Gulf Coast and gaining strength. It's currently about 520 miles southwest of the mouth of the Mississippi River. Forecasters expect the storm to strengthen into a hurricane by tomorrow, possibly packing winds of over 100 miles per hour. Current projections show Hurricane Isaias making landfall somewhere between New Orleans and Panama City. President Trump is heading to Texas again today, with the midterms now less than 30 days away. This marks his third visit to the Lone Star State in less than a month to stump for GOP candidates. Republicans are seeing close poll numbers in a state they have long considered safely red. Trump is expected to appear with Republican Senate nominee Ken Paxton and other GOP hopefuls in San Antonio. The Department of Justice has charged an 18-year-old Minnesota man for allegedly planning to attack the Mall of America. Prosecutors say Shakhdun Abdullahi Muhammad wanted to target the mall during an event on October 24th. FBI Special Agent in Charge Christopher Dotson.
2: 100% committed. Those are the words Muhammad allegedly uttered when he described his planned jihad journey. Yesterday, Muhammad met with someone he believed to be a loyal member of ISIS to attempt to purchase an AK-47 rifle, knowing it would be used in a felony or federal crime of terrorism.
1: The DOJ says Muhammad has been under investigation for nearly 2 years, trading messages with a confidential informant. A study is highlighting the safest place in America to call home. Monica Nelson reports.
3: This study says if safety is your priority, you may want to head north. A new WalletHub study names Vermont America's safest state, followed by Massachusetts and New Hampshire, Maine and Utah. The bottom of the list is occupied by Louisiana, Mississippi, Texas, Florida and Arkansas. Researchers compared all 50 states on everything from crime and traffic safety to financial security and disaster preparedness. I'm Monica Nelson.
1: I'm Chris Caraggio. A new bill would stop the Navy from stripping the name of a black World War II hero from an aircraft carrier and renaming it for President Trump. Rory O'Neill reports.
4: Still under construction, the aircraft carrier Doris Miller is named for a hero of a Pearl Harbor battleship, a meal worker who pulled wounded sailors to safety and manned an anti-aircraft gun to bring down a Japanese fighter plane in 1941. Recently, Navy leaders have been considering renaming that vessel for President Trump. Senator Cory Booker recently introduced bills that would block the name change and place guidelines on how the military names its warships.
1: Nolan Wells' family is calling on the federal government to investigate his death off Mississippi's Horn Island. Civil rights attorney Ben Crump and Wells' parents held a news conference on Monday, saying they still have unanswered questions after a Jackson County grand jury declined to bring criminal charges. Wells' body was found in the water on July 6th, and both state and independent autopsies listed his cause and manner of death as undetermined. New data is shedding light on what might be America's favorite convenience store. Tammy Trujillo reports.
5: The latest numbers from the American Customer Satisfaction Index shows that it's the Midwest-based brand Meijer. It overtook last year's winner, Quick Trip. The more than 24 brands considered were ranked based on scores on store hours and locations, food quality, store layout and cleanliness, variety of merchandise, and quality and freshness of coffee. Quick Trip did stay on the list of top stores along with Sheetz, Wawa, Murphy USA, Bucky's, Racetrack, and Shell.
1: In the MLB playoffs, the Dodgers took a 2-1 lead in their divisional series last night after beating the Braves in Atlanta 3-1. Game 4 is today in the other NLDS. The Padres stayed alive last evening, beating the Brewers 4-3 in Game 3. Game 4 will play out tonight again in San Diego. Over in the American League, the White Sox hope to sweep out the Guardians today when they host Game 3 in Chicago, and the Yankees will be looking to stave off elimination when they host the Rays for Game 3 tonight in New York. I'm Chris Caraggio.
6: Radio Iowa, I'm Dar Danielson. The Iowa Business Council has released its third quarter economic outlook survey for the next 6 months. President Joe Murphy says it's scored on a 100-point scale.
7: Our overall survey score was 64.91 index points, so just under 65 points. Relatively flat, virtually no movement on the overall number from the second quarter, but well above that 50-point threshold that we calculate to have a positive outlook.
6: Sales and unemployment expectations decreased slightly, but both are still in the positive territory. What's billed as the state's premier horror convention will be this weekend, the 16th annual Halloween Palooza, scheduled for Friday and Saturday in Ottumwa. Organizer Jason Bollinger.
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6: Halloween Palooza will be held at the Bridgeview Center in Ottumwa. This is National 4-H Week, recognizing the more than 120,000 people in Iowa who participate. Radio Iowa, I'm Dar Danielson.
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11: From your Southeast Iowa Information Center, I'm Allison Jacobs. Multiple emergency agencies responded to a two-vehicle crash west of Mount Pleasant yesterday evening. Henry County Dispatch received the call at approximately 9:44 last night for a crash at Franklin Avenue and Old Highway 34. Initial information listed injuries as unknown. According to dispatch traffic, two vehicles were involved. One vehicle was occupied by a woman and a six-month-old baby, while the second was occupied by a 21-year-old male. Dispatchers later received additional information indicating no one was trapped and everyone appeared to be okay, although medical personnel continued to the scene as a precaution. Henry County Sheriff's Deputies, Mount Pleasant Police, Henry County Emergency Medical Personnel, and Mount Pleasant Fire and Rescue responded. Radio traffic from responders indicated there was no entrapment, but there was some fluid leaking at the scene. No further information on injuries or the circumstances of the crash was immediately available. Authorities are asking for the public's help locating a 14-year-old who was last seen in Burlington. According to the Iowa Missing Person Information Clearinghouse, Kyra J. Baxter, age 14, was last known to have been in contact on Sunday, October 4th. Baxter is listed as 5 feet tall and approximately 100 pounds with red hair and green eyes. A picture can be found on KILJ.com. Anyone with information about Baxter's whereabouts is asked to contact the Burlington Police Department or the Iowa Missing Person Information Clearinghouse. An Ames man faces felony charges after allegedly driving a car into a building in Jefferson County. The Jefferson County Sheriff's Office says deputies responded shortly after 5 a.m. Friday to the former Cider House building in the 1900 block of Pleasant Plain Road. Deputies found a blue Dodge Neon had struck the building's doors. The Sheriff's Office says the driver, Tristan Mosley, age 19 of Ames, admitted intentionally crashing into the building. Mosley was arrested on charges of first-degree criminal mischief, a Class C felony, conspiracy to deliver marijuana, a Class D felony, and possession of cocaine, a serious misdemeanor. He was taken to the Jefferson County Correctional Facility, and a criminal charge is merely an accusation. The defendant is presumed innocent until and unless proven guilty. An ambulance was involved in a two-vehicle crash in Washington Tuesday afternoon, but no injuries were reported. According to the Washington County Communications Media Report, the crash happened around 2:40 in the evening at South 4th Avenue and East Main Street. One of the vehicles involved was identified as an ambulance. Damage was estimated at more than $1,500, and one vehicle was towed from the scene. A state accident report was filed, and no citations were issued.
12: It's October 7th. I'm Slayton Swords, and it's time for the Sports Star with High School Volleyball. Danville handled New London last night with a senior night sweep by scores of 25-14, 25-13, and 25-10. The Bears will clash with Central Lee on the road tomorrow, October 8th at 7 p.m. New London will host Burlington Notre Dame tomorrow at 7 p.m. for their senior night. Columbus avenged their loss over the weekend to Louisa Muscatine with a home sweep of the Falcons last night. Kate Todemeyer had 11 kills and 3 aces for the Wildcats. Columbus will take on Hillcrest Academy on October 13th at home for their senior night at 7 p.m. Wapello defeated Highland straight sets last night, Annika Greiner had a busy night, logging 11 assists, 10 kills, and 2 aces for the Arrows. Wapello had their senior night matchup against Lone Tree tomorrow at 6:30 p.m. Number 5 Holy Trinity Catholic celebrated their senior night with a sweep of West Burlington by scores of 25-11, 25-19, and 25-19. Elizabeth Griffin had 8 aces in the winning effort, while Kaylee Webb finished the night with 11 kills for the Falcons. The Crusaders can win the regular season SCISC South title when they travel to Van Buren County tomorrow at 7 p.m. West Burlington will host Minneapolis tomorrow at 7 p.m. Waco will compete against the Wise of Muscatine on the road at 7 p.m. tomorrow. Winfrey Mountain Union will take on Hillcrest Scammy at home tomorrow at 7 p.m. Mount Pleasant and Fairfield will venture to Oskaloosa on Saturday, October 10th for a tournament. And Washington will participate in the Pella Invite on Saturday. Moving on to high school cross country, Hillcrest Scammy held their invitational last night, and Washington dominated, claiming both team and individual titles. For the boys' race, Parker Shantz led the Demons with a time of 17 minutes and 26 seconds, while Ethan Hotchkiss and Jack Shepard grabbed second and fourth place, respectively. Elijah Hamilton of Fairfield finished in seventh place with a mark of 18 minutes and 31 seconds, as the Trojans claimed second place overall. Wapello's Hayden Hunt secured 64th place. On the girls' side, Emma Horak's first place time of 21 minutes and 35 seconds helped Washington beat Fairfield by 12 points, though the Demons also had Emma Keel and Eliana Martin finish inside the top 10. Ava Jones took 4th place for the Trojans with a time of 22 minutes and 11 seconds, while Alex Joe Stewart nabbed 7th place. Wapello's Kenna Small snatched 25th place. Minneapolis will host their Invitational tomorrow, October 8th, with Notre Dame West Burlington, Central Lee, Danville, Waco, Wapello, and Mount Pleasant joining the fray. Moving on to high school football, Mount Pleasant will stay at home for a matchup against Keokuk on Friday, October 9th at 7 p.m., KILJ 105.5 FM, KILJ.com will be on the call at the pregame show at 6:45 p.m. For Panther head coach John Bolin, it's about getting back to basics.
13: We got a ton of things we can clean up still. Just, you know, offensively, penalties. We started penalties right away. Missing linebackers. I feel like we missed number 51 a lot tonight. He made a lot of plays on us. So getting our eyes up, I mean, it's everything comes back to fundamentals. So we'll keep working fundamentals and getting better. And, you know, I know kids will come ready to go next week.
12: Fairfield will tangle with Fort Madison at home at 7:30 p.m. on Friday. Winfrey Mountain Union will compete against Murray on Friday at 7 p.m. at home. Columbus will host Highland on Friday at 7 p.m. Van Buren County will hit the road to play Wapello on Friday at 7 p.m. Minneapolis will attempt to upset number 8 Mid Prairie on Friday at 7:30 p.m. at home. Central Lee will welcome Wilton to town on Friday at 7 p.m. West Burlington Notre Dame will square off against West Liberty on Friday at 7 p.m. at home. Danville will clash with Pekin on Friday at 7 p.m. on the road. And Waco will try the Springville on Friday at 7 p.m. Over at Southeastern Community College, the men's soccer team will host Indian Hills Community College today, and the volleyball team will take on Des Moines Area Community College tonight at 6 p.m. at home. For college football, number 20 Iowa will travel to Washington on Friday, October 9th at 8 p.m. KILJ 105.5 FM will join the broadcast after the Mount Pleasant football game. And Iowa State will square off against number 8 BYU on Friday at 9:15 p.m. KILJ 98.5 FM and AM 1130 will have the call. And it's now time for this day in sports history. 1916, Georgia Tech, coached by John Heisman, defeats Cumberland 222-0, the most lopsided score in the history of U.S. college football. In 1984, Walter Payton passes Jim Brown as the NFL's career rushing leader. And in 2012, New Orleans quarterback Drew Brees breaks Johnny Unitas' NFL record for consecutive games with a touchdown pass at 48. It's October 7th. I'm Slayton Swords. And that was the sports.
14: Here's your KILJ forecast for Southeast Iowa. Lows level off around 50 tonight under mainly clear skies. Northwesterly winds around 5 miles per hour. Mainly sunny skies again tomorrow. Daytime highs approaching 75. Slight chance of rain showers tomorrow night. Lows dip down to about 55. Partly cloudy skies. Dry with temperatures well above average Friday and Saturday. And highs from the upper 70s to the low 80s. I'm meteorologist Paul Frombly. Currently 81.
12: 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That's 902 South Walnut Street in Mount Pleasant. 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
16: 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Sounds terrifying? Not to Nate Wellums. Willems is the radical left's pick for attorney general. He never once prosecuted a criminal, and you can't trust him to keep Iowa safe. In the Iowa House, Willems voted against mandatory monitoring for convicted sex offenders after release from prison. That's right. Willems opposed requiring child molesters to wear electronic monitoring devices after they leave prison. Think about that. A convicted predator could move into your neighborhood, near schools, near your kids. And if Nate Willems had his way, no one would know. No wonder Iowa law enforcement overwhelmingly opposes Willems. Nate Willems. Too liberal to keep Iowa safe. 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

0: Lows level off around 50 tonight under mainly clear skies. Northwest winds around 5 miles per hour. Tomorrow, high temperatures reach up to 75. Slight chance of rain showers tomorrow night. Lows around 55. I'm meteorologist Paul Frombly. Right now, it's 81 degrees.
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6: Mainly clear tonight with a low of 50. Winds out of the northwest, around 5 miles per hour. Tomorrow, high of 75. Lows dip down to about 55 tomorrow night. Slight chance for showers. I'm meteorologist Paul Frombly. Currently, it's 81 degrees.
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Ladies and gentlemen listening across Southeast Iowa and this great nation, we invite you to pause and reflect as KILJ proudly brings you our national anthem, the Star-Spangled Banner.

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1: Throughout history, there have been many songs written about the Eternal Triangle. This next one tells the story of a Mr. Grayson, a beautiful woman, and a condemned man named Tom Dooley. When the sun rises tomorrow, Tom Dooley must hang.

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1: Here's your KILJ forecast for Southeast Iowa. Lows dip down to about 50 tonight under mainly clear skies. Winds out of the northwest around 5 miles per hour. Mainly sunny tomorrow. Highs level off around 75. Slight chance of rain showers tomorrow night. Lows dip down to about 55. Partly cloudy skies. Dry with temperatures well above average Friday and Saturday, and highs from the upper 70s to the low 80s. I'm meteorologist Paul Frombly. Currently 81.

0: The Presbyterian Women are holding their fall rummage and bake sale on Friday, October 9th from noon to 6 p.m. at the First Presbyterian Church. That's 902 South Walnut Street in Mount Pleasant. All items are 50 cents unless marked. The event continues on the Saturday from 11 a.m. to 1 p.m. with the $2 a bag sale. 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
2: Hurricane and storm surge watches have been issued as Tropical Storm Isaias is moving closer to the Gulf Coast. Forecasters expect the storm to strengthen into a hurricane by tomorrow, possibly packing winds of over 100 miles an hour. Landfall is expected sometime between late Friday and early Saturday. Projections show Isaias making landfall somewhere between New Orleans and Panama City. Police in Minnesota say an 18-year-old who wanted to carry out a mass casualty attack at the Mall of America had targeted the mall during the Hmong Arts Celebration October 24th because he expected a large crowd. Court documents show Sheikh Dun Abdullah Muhammad believed the mall was Jewish-owned and had previously expressed interest in joining Al-Shabaab in Somalia. He'd posted a video pledging allegiance to ISIS. He was arrested Tuesday. New polling shows most voters in America want more guardrails on artificial intelligence and feel the federal government is falling short on addressing the possible risks.
3: That's according to a new Reuters Ipsos poll, which found that 57% of respondents think the Trump administration isn't taking AI risks seriously enough. 54% also said the same of Congress. AI concerns extended across party lines, with 8 in 10 Democrats and over 6 in 10 Republicans supporting stricter government regulation of AI. I'm Chris Caraggio.
2: The playoffs in Major League Baseball roll on as the White Sox look to sweep the Cleveland Guardians in Game 3 of their series. In Atlanta, the Braves look to avoid elimination, playing the L.A. Dodgers for Game 4. The Yankees are playing the Tampa Bay Rays in the Bronx, and the San Diego Padres are looking to even up the series against the Brewers in Game 4 of their National League Division Series matchup. Stocks moved lower on Wall Street today as 10-year Treasury note yields reached their highest level since April of 2002. At the closing bell today, the Dow Jones had lost 341 points. The NASDAQ dropped 61 points. I'm Scott Carr. Police in the Bronx are identifying a suspect wanted in the death of a 23-year-old mother, whom police now believe was pushed from a 15th-floor balcony while holding her 5-month-old baby. Lizzie Radabali has the latest.
4: The NYPD says 31-year-old Angel Carrasco is the person of interest in the tragic death of 23-year-old Natalie Ramirez. She was holding her infant daughter when the two were thrown from the balcony 15 stories, according to investigators. Authorities warned that Carrasco should be considered armed and dangerous. In New York, I'm Lizzie Radabali.
2: A judge has ruled in favor of death row inmate Krista Pike's attorneys and ordered evidence from her botched execution last week in Tennessee to be preserved. Pike is awake and speaking after being critically injured and placed on a ventilator. She'd been sentenced to death for the 1995 murder of Colleen Slemmer. She was set to be the first woman put to death in Tennessee in 200 years. A panel of federal judges in New York City are considering a lawsuit over Saudi Arabia's alleged role in the 9/11 attacks.
5: Victims' families want Saudi Arabia held accountable for 9/11 and first filed suit in 2004. A federal appeals panel heard oral arguments Wednesday morning by lawyers representing both sides. The suit notes that 15 of the 19 hijackers were from Saudi Arabia and that religious extremists linked to the government provided aid to the Al-Qaeda hijackers. Saudi Arabia denies it but lost in a lower court to dismiss the suit. The appeals panel will rule at a later time on whether Saudi Arabia can be tried in a U.S. court for its alleged 9/11 role. I'm Sarah Lee Kessler.
2: Soccer star Lionel Messi says he has nothing left to do but thank the sky blue and white shirt, reflecting on two decades playing for Argentina. Messi officially ended his international career Tuesday night, scoring once and providing two assists in a 3-0 win over Benin in Buenos Aires, his 208th appearance for Argentina. I'm Scott Carr.
6: Radio Iowa. I'm Dar Danielson. The Iowa Business Council released its third quarter economic survey. It gives an outlook of what businesses expect in the next 6 months. President Joe Murphy says The overall 65 points on 100-point scale shows a very positive outlook. He says that's most evident in capital spending, where expectations are up. Orange City is looking for some new tulip bulbs for fall planting. Those bulbs will then bloom for their festival in the spring. Planting organizer John Buntsma says they had a problem with bulbs traced back to the Netherlands.
7: There's a disease called Fusarium, and apparently that was a fungal issue that hit all the late blooming bulbs.
6: They use the late blooming bulbs so that they have enough flowers available during the festival. The 16th annual Halloween Palooza is scheduled for this Friday and Saturday in Ottumwa. Organizer Jason Bollinger says they have a zombie theme with members of The Walking Dead, The Dawn of the Dead, and Return of the Living Dead. Radio Iowa, I'm Dar Danielson.
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1: From your Southeast Iowa Information Center, I'm Allison Jacobs. Multiple emergency agencies responded to a two-vehicle crash west of Mount Pleasant yesterday evening. Henry County Dispatch received the call at approximately 9:44 last night for a crash at Franklin Avenue and Old Highway 34. Initial information listed injuries as unknown. According to dispatch traffic, two vehicles were involved. One vehicle was occupied by a woman and a six-month-old baby, while the second was occupied by a 21-year-old male. Dispatchers later received additional information indicating no one was trapped and everyone appeared to be okay, although medical personnel continued to the scene as a precaution. Henry County Sheriff's Deputies, Mount Pleasant Police, Henry County Emergency Medical Personnel, and Mount Pleasant Fire and Rescue responded. Radio traffic from responders indicated there was no entrapment, but there was some fluid leaking at the scene. No further information on injuries or the circumstances of the crash was immediately available. Authorities are asking for the public's help locating a 14-year-old who was last seen in Burlington. According to the Iowa Missing Person Information Clearinghouse, Kyra J. Baxter, age 14, was last known to have been in contact on Sunday, October 4th. Baxter is listed as 5 feet tall and approximately 100 pounds with red hair and green eyes. A picture can be found on KILJ.com. Anyone with information about Baxter's whereabouts is asked to contact the Burlington Police Department or the Iowa Missing Person Information Clearinghouse. An Ames man faces felony charges after allegedly driving a car into a building in Jefferson County. The Jefferson County Sheriff's Office says deputies responded shortly after 5 a.m. Friday to the former Cider House building in the 1900 block of Pleasant Plain Road. Deputies found a blue Dodge Neon had struck the building's doors. The Sheriff's Office says the driver, Tristan Mosley, age 19 of Ames, admitted intentionally crashing into the building. Mosley was arrested on charges of first-degree criminal mischief, a Class C felony, conspiracy to deliver marijuana, a Class D felony, and possession of cocaine, a serious misdemeanor. He was taken to the Jefferson County Correctional Facility, and a criminal charge is merely an accusation. The defendant is presumed innocent until and unless proven guilty. An ambulance was involved in a two-vehicle crash in Washington Tuesday afternoon, but no injuries were reported. According to the Washington County Communications Media Report, the crash happened around 2:40 in the evening at South 4th Avenue and East Main Street. One of the vehicles involved was identified as an ambulance. Damage was estimated at more than $1,500, and one vehicle was towed from the scene. A state accident report was filed, and no citations were issued. Henry County voters had an opportunity to hear directly from two candidates for county supervisor Tuesday night during KILJ's 2026 general election candidate forum. Republican candidate Heidi Zank and Democrat candidate Sam Reapy joined KILJ for the hour-long forum, answering questions about their experience, priorities, and how they would approach decisions on the Board of Supervisors. The discussion covered county spending and property taxes, budget accountability, government transparency, lawsuits and potential taxpayer exposure, and the Board of Supervisors' role in overseeing county operations. The candidates were also asked to look ahead at issues that could face Henry County in the coming years, including large-scale solar and data center development, potential economic opportunities connected to the proposed steel project in neighboring Lee County, automated license plate readers, artificial intelligence, and cybersecurity. Both candidates were asked how they would educate themselves before making decisions on complicated or technical issues, and what measurable accomplishment they would want taxpayers to be able to point to after 4 years in office. If you missed Tuesday night's forum, or if you would like to hear the candidates' complete answers for yourself, the full recording is available on KILJ.com, Spotify, and the KILJ Radio Facebook page. Early voting begins October 14th, with Election Day Tuesday, November 3rd. Join us Tuesday, October 13th, that is next Tuesday, at 7 p.m. for the Henry County Attorney Forum, with Republican Becky Wilson and Independent Abby Lichty on 105.5 FM and KILJ.com. A project to turn a former Keokuk business incubator into housing is moving forward after the City Council approved a payment to clear a federal lien. The Council unanimously approved approximately $69,300 under an agreement with the U.S. Economic Development Administration. The lien involves the Southeast Iowa Development Center at 1417 Exchange Street. Keokuk received a $1 million federal grant when it acquired the property. City Administrator Jim Furnow says the payment represents about 32% of the building's $215,000 assessed value. MM Real Estate of Fort Madison plans to convert the building into housing units. The developer has secured most of the project's funding, including $1 million in state tax credits. Clearing the lien removes an obstacle to the planned conversion. And now for a look at our notices of death in the area. Delina Ann Vaughn, age 79, of Mount Pleasant, passed away Friday, October 2nd. Cremation rites have been entrusted to the Kimsey Funeral Home of Mount Pleasant. Visitation will begin at 9 a.m. tomorrow at the funeral home. The family will be present to receive friends from 12:30 until 1:30. A memorial funeral service will be held at 1:30 p.m. on Thursday at the funeral home. Burial will be in the Forest Home Cemetery in Mount Pleasant. Online condolences may be directed to kimseyfh.com in memory of Delina Vaughn. Teresa Ann Flack, age 74, of Mount Pleasant and formerly of Brooklyn, Iowa, passed away on Tuesday, September 29th. Graveside services will be held on Saturday at 1 p.m. at the Calvary Cemetery in Brooklyn, followed by a celebration of life at 2 p.m. at the Brooklyn Raritan Building. Cremation has been entrusted to the care of the Murphy Funeral Home of Mount Pleasant. Online condolences may be sent to the family at murphyfuneralandmonuments.com for Teresa Flack. Harold D. Buzz Busby II passed away Monday, September 14th. Graveside services will be held on Saturday at 11 a.m. at the Oakland Mills Cemetery. Online condolences may be sent to the family at murphyfuneralandmonuments.com for Buzz Busby II. Graveside services for Charles Daniel and Dixie Ray Dyer of Streamwood, Illinois, will be held at 11 a.m. on Saturday at Richland Friends Cemetery in Richland. Online condolences may be made to the Dyer family by viewing their obituary at beanerfh.com. These are the arrangements for Charles Daniel and Dixie Ray Dyer. Linda Lou Hunsaker, age 85, of Mount Pleasant, passed away Sunday, September 27th. Funeral services will be held at 10:30 in the morning Saturday at the Lincoln Street Fellowship in Mount Pleasant. Friends may call after 2 p.m. on Friday at the Murphy Funeral Home of Mount Pleasant, where the family will be present from 5 to 7 Friday evening. Online condolences may be sent to the family at murphyfuneralandmonuments.com for Linda Hunsaker. That's a look at our Southeast Iowa information. For full stories, head to KILJ.com. I'm Allison Jacobs. Have a great day.
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9: Landis and Talus Ag recently announced that they have successfully commenced commercial green ammonia production with the first and only modular systems in North America. In a time when import tariffs are likely to disrupt fertilizer supply chains, having locally produced ammonia could prove vital to keeping input costs down. Hiro Iwanaga, founder and CEO of Talus Ag, said their deployable systems will ensure cost-competitive, reliable, and sustainable fertilizer for farmers.
11: You know, we're really grateful to our launch partner, Landis, as we start to deploy these modular green ammonia systems across the Corn Belt. But as you said, we commissioned our system just a couple months ago here. Our system is in commercial production now. We're focused on the low-cost, local production of ammonia and all the benefits that come along with that.
9: On top of producing sustainable green ammonia, Iwanaga said one of the main benefits of their deployable systems is that they are small and easy to use.
11: Our green ammonia systems can be really small, and so it allows us to deliver these systems either at a, you know, for example, at a big Landis distribution site. In some of these cases, we can deliver them on farm. So a farm could be completely cut off from the broader nitrogen fertilizer chain and say, I have an on-site ammonia system, on-site ammonia storage, and we're excited about that possibility. But when we focus on it now, it's we can produce ammonia locally and cost competitively.
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12: Here's your KILJ forecast for Southeast Iowa. Lows level off around 50 tonight under mainly clear skies, northwesterly winds around 5 miles per hour. Mainly sunny skies again tomorrow, daytime highs approaching 75. Slight chance of rain showers tomorrow night, lows dip down to about 55, partly cloudy skies. Dry with temperatures well above average Friday and Saturday, and highs from the upper 70s to the low 80s. I'm meteorologist Paul Frombley, currently 81.
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1: But owning is more. Yeah. The rugged Coyote K9 UTV. 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
4: It's October 7th. I'm Slayton Swords, and it's time for the sports hour with high school volleyball. Danville handled New London last night with a senior night sweep by scores of 25-14, 25-13, and 25-10. The Bears will clash with Central Lee on the road tomorrow, October 8th at 7 p.m. New London will host Burlington Notre Dame tomorrow at 7 p.m. for their senior night. Columbus avenged their loss over the weekend to Louisa Muscatine with a home sweep of the Falcons last night. Kate Todemeyer had 11 kills and 3 aces for the Wildcats. Columbus will take on Hillcrest Academy on October 13th at home for their senior night at 7 p.m. Wapello defeated Highland straight sets last night. Annika Greiner had a busy night, logging 11 assists, 10 kills, and 2 aces for the Arrows. Wapello will have their senior night matchup against Lone Tree tomorrow at 6:30 p.m. Number 5 Holy Trinity Catholic celebrated their senior night with a sweep of West Burlington by scores of 25-11, 25-19, and 25-19. Elizabeth Griffin had 8 aces in the winning effort, while Kaylee Webb finished the night with 11 kills for the Falcons. The Crusaders can win the regular season SCISC South title when they travel to Van Buren County tomorrow at 7 p.m. West Burlington will host Minneapolis tomorrow at 7 p.m. Waco will compete against Louisa Muscatine on the road at 7 p.m. tomorrow. Winfrey Mountain Union will take on Hillcrest Academy at home tomorrow at 7 p.m. Mount Pleasant and Fairfield will venture the Oskaloosa on Saturday, October 10th for a tournament, and Washington will participate in the Pella Invite on Saturday. Moving on to high school cross country, Hillcrest Academy held their invitational last night, and Washington dominated, claiming both team and individual titles. For the boys' race, Parker Shantz led the Demons with a time of 17 minutes and 26 seconds, while Ethan Hotchkiss and Jack Shepard grabbed second and fourth place, respectively. Elijah Hamilton of Fairfield finished in seventh place with a mark of 18 minutes and 31 seconds, as the Trojans claimed second place overall. Wapello's Hayden Hunt secured 64th place. On the girls' side, Emma Horak's first place time of 21 minutes and 35 seconds helped Washington beat Fairfield by 12 points, though the Demons also had Emma Keel and Eliana Martin finish inside the top 10. Ava Jones took fourth place for the Trojans with a time of 22 minutes and 11 seconds, while Alex Joe Stewart nabbed seventh place. Wapello's Kenna Small snatched 25th place. Minneapolis will host their invitational tomorrow, October 8th, with Notre Dame West Burlington, Central Lee, Danville, Waco, Wapello, and Mount Pleasant joining the fray. Moving on to high school football, Mount Pleasant will stay at home for a matchup against Keokuk on Friday, October 9th at 7 p.m. KILJ 105.5 FM, KILJ.com will be on the call at the pregame show at 6:45 p.m. For Panther head coach John Bolin, it's about getting back to basics.
5: We got a ton of things we can clean up still. Just, you know, offensively, penalties. We started penalties right away. Missing linebackers, I feel like we missed number 51 a lot tonight. He made a lot of plays on us. So getting our eyes up, I mean, it's everything comes back to fundamentals. So we'll keep working fundamentals and getting better. And, you know, I know kids will come ready to go next week.
4: Fairfield will tangle with Fort Madison at home at 7:30 p.m. on Friday. Winfrey Mountain Union will compete against Murray on Friday at 7 p.m. at home. Columbus will host Highland on Friday at 7 p.m. Van Buren County will hit the road to play Wampolo on Friday at 7 p.m. Minneapolis will attempt to upset number 8 Mid Prairie on Friday at 7:30 p.m. at home. Central Lee will welcome Wilton the town on Friday at 7 p.m. West Burlington Notre Dame will square off against West Liberty on Friday at 7 p.m. at home. Danville will clash with Pekin on Friday at 7 p.m. on the road. And Waco will try the Springville on Friday at 7 p.m. Over at Southeastern Community College, the men's soccer team will host Indian Hills Community College today. And the volleyball team will take on Des Moines Area Community College tonight at 6 p.m. at home. For college football, number 20 Iowa will travel to Washington on Friday, October 9th at 8 p.m. KILJ 105.5 FM will join the broadcast after the Mount Pleasant football game. And Iowa State will square off against number 8 BYU on Friday at 9:15 p.m.

0: AILJ 98.5 FM and AM 1130 will have the call. And it's now time for this day in sports history. 1916, Georgia Tech, coached by John Heisman, defeats Cumberland 222-0, the most lopsided score in the history of U.S. college football. In 1984, Walter Payton passes Jim Brown as the NFL's career rushing leader. And in 2012, New Orleans quarterback Drew Brees breaks Johnny Unitas' NFL record for consecutive games with a touchdown pass at 48. It's October 7th, I'm Slayton Swords, and that was the sports.
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2: I'm Todd Kim. Iowa State gets ready for its first Big 12 road game when the Cyclones visit number 8 BYU Friday night. ISU coach Jimmy Rogers says BYU dual-threat quarterback Bear Bachmeier is tough to slow down. Bachmeier has passed for 704 yards and 6 touchdowns. He also averages nearly 5 yards a carry and has 4 rushing touchdowns.
3: I think he has the ability to take over games and get, you know, move the sticks with his legs. You look at majority of the games when they've faltered, he's carried them through with his legs, and he's not afraid to take on the contact. I like, as a coach, I admire that. I think it's awesome. There's no sliding in there. I told one of the DBs today, you better get ready to put your pads on him because he's going to run through your face.
2: Iowa quarterback Hank Brown is questionable for Friday night's game at Washington. Brown sprained his throwing shoulder in a 31-14 loss to fifth-ranked Ohio State. If he can't go, Jeremy Heklinski will get the start. He competed with Brown for the starting job.
4: I know he's had to be disappointed with the way things turned out, but it's a real credit, I think, to him and his character, the way he's practiced. And I think it's really, that's what you should do, but it's not always that easy to do what you're supposed to do. He's really practiced well. I think that showed up on Saturday, and, you know, we're confident. As I've been saying, I feel like we have two good quarterbacks right now, and I think that showed Saturday. So we'll play whoever's ready to go.
2: That's Iowa coach Kirk Ferentz. Brown says he's doing what it takes to get ready to play, but with the bye week coming up, he'll have added time to heal if he needs it.
5: You know, that's some questions that we've weighed with the training staff and coaches as far as knowing we have a bye week next week, but at the same time gives me confidence to be able to go out there and play knowing that we'll have a little bit of break afterwards. So definitely something to think about.
2: The Hawkeyes are 4-1. Washington is 3-2. 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
7: Lows level off around 50 tonight under mainly clear skies. Northwest winds around 5 miles per hour. Tomorrow, high temperatures reach up to 75. Slight chance of rain showers tomorrow night. Lows around 55. I'm meteorologist Paul Frombly. Right now, it's 81 degrees.
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12: 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Nate Willems, too liberal, too creepy.
13: 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And when Roblox and TikTok failed to protect our kids, Byrd fought back. 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
0: The Mount Pleasant Girls Softball League invites all interested individuals to a new board member meeting at 6 p.m. tomorrow, October 8th, at the Cherry Street Fields. That's 402 North Cherry Street. 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

0: Now it's time for the Iowa Lottery's winning minute.
1: A Dubuque man says a $500,000 lottery win still hasn't completely sunk in.
2: You don't know how you're going to react to something like that until it happens. And I feel like I've been a little too calm. I don't know if it's really hit me yet. But, maybe in a couple days I'll be like, oh, wow.
0: Matthew Jackson won the prize in a Powerball double play drawing. The winning ticket was purchased for him by his father, but the family didn't realize it was a winner right away.
1: Matthew said his first hint that something big had happened came from a call from his mom.
2: My mom called me on Wednesday because the tickets are at her house normally, and she asked if she could come over. She had some crazy news.
0: Matthew wanted to verify the win himself, so he scanned the ticket with the Iowa Lottery mobile app.
1: Matthew said he's looking forward to sharing the prize money with his parents and sister while expecting life to stay pretty much the same.
0: The Iowa Lottery. Feel like a winionaire.
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6: Mainly clear tonight with a low of 50. Winds out of the northwest, around 5 miles per hour. Tomorrow, high of 75. Lows dip down to about 55 tomorrow night. Slight chance for showers. I'm meteorologist Paul Frombly. Currently, it's 81 degrees.
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1: 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It's 6 o'clock on a Wednesday evening. You know what that means. It's time for a new episode of the Southeast Iowa Playbook, and we have two superstars joining us for this week's episode. I'll let them introduce themselves.
2: Hi, I'm Jenna Schwartz. I'm a volleyball player on Mount Pleasant and a senior.
3: Hello, I'm Grayson Walker. I graduate 2027 from Mount Pleasant, Iowa, and I am playing football.
1: When it comes to athletics, it was an early start for both Jenna and Grayson.
2: I've always really liked playing sports, like as a young kid, and both my parents played sports in high school.
1: Alrighty. Was there anything that led the volleyball specifically, or did that just end up being the sport that you fell into?
2: My mom always put me in like volleyball camps, and it's just always my favorite.
3: Just always been playing sports as a kid, and I love them a lot, so just always played them, and, you know, my family's big sports people, so just been playing them for a long time.
1: Alrighty. Well, you mentioned family, so I'm assuming that there's some competitive nature in that family. Do you think you're the most competitive of the family?
3: I think there's a tie for everyone. Our family is really competitive, and I don't know who the most competitive is.
1: All right. Well, that's the first time I've heard a tie. Usually people at least give a definitive answer, whether they're confident in themselves or someone else. But, hey, I like the tie answer. Along with that, do you have a first or maybe a favorite memory when it comes to your athletic career?
3: My favorite memory, probably going to playoffs last year. That was pretty cool. Even though we lost, that was still quite the experience. But, you know, just playing with all the guys, that's always fun, too.
2: I don't think I have, like, really a favorite memory, but I feel like my favorites are just winning any games, like hard games that were really fun to play.
1: Alrighty. Got to always be fun to beat a conference opponent when you get the opportunity to do so.
2: Yeah.
1: Along with that, you know, it's a lot. Sports take up a lot of time, you know, trying to juggle that with school and then a social life. What keeps you motivated through it all?
2: I think just my friends on my team and the coaches.
3: Just winning and be the best person I can. Me know I'm doing the best I can. There's just, you know, just helping everyone else out to just being the best I can just really is the main motivation.
1: Life can get tough sometimes, and we need a bit of guidance, whether that's through experience or, in most cases, a role model.
3: My parents, they're really good about that. And, you know, in, like, sports, my friends are in the sports, always good to pick me up when I need it.
2: I think my mom, with both volleyball and life, she's definitely my biggest role model.
1: Alrighty. Is there anything specifically that she's taught you throughout all of this that you kind of lean on in tough moments?
2: Yeah, just to keep, like, pushing through and trying my best all the time.
1: Alrighty. And I guess to kind of go along with that, you know, you've been playing all these years. Is there any lesson that you've learned through sports that kind of helps you navigate life as well? What's the greatest lesson you've learned through playing the sport?
2: I think just, like, even when things get really hard and difficult and you want to give up, to keep trying and keep putting in all the effort.
3: To trust the process and to not give up on it.
1: Alrighty. Was it tough at the beginning of the process to kind of buy into it, or were you pretty quick on believing in it?
3: I would say at the start I was a little skeptical, but then once I truly trusted it, I saw huge gains. Because at the start, like, you know, I'm not seeing many gains in the weight room. I'm still looking pretty small and all that. But then after a little bit, you know, like, oh, this is actually kind of working. And it's just, yeah, it's kind of cool.
1: As the pair of seniors look at teams featuring younger talent, it's important to impart wisdom onto the next generation of athletes, along with their relentless spirit.
2: I feel like just being on the team and, like, being a part of the team and doing all the things, it's just really fun. I feel like everyone needs to, like, be a part of something.
3: Be confident in everything they do. Just, like, you're going to mess up. It's part of every game you play. But if you do that mess up with 100% effort, stuff can still go your way when you're given 100% effort. So just give full effort and be confident in what you do.
1: Traditions can take many forms. One can involve getting into the right mindset before a game.
2: I think just getting ready for the game and getting hype with my teammates is always fun.
1: Well, another form can come from dressing the part.
3: I don't really got a tradition, but I got my game day clothes that I always wear. Like, I don't know if you want me to get into detail, but I got clothes that I wear every game day.
1: You're a superstitious type?
3: Yeah.
1: Alrighty. I never got into the superstition. Granted, I went 1-8, so maybe I should have, but I was never the superstitious type. You know, do you have the lucky socks or something like that?
3: I got the lucky underwear. They're my money underwear, and they make me feel like $1 million.
1: Hey, look good, play good, right?
3: Absolutely.
1: That takes care of our general questions. We'll now dive deeper into both of their respective seasons, starting with Jenna Schwartz and the Panther volleyball season. You guys got a young cast in the starting lineup of the three freshmen that play a whole lot. Do you guys feel like you guys are starting to hit your groove now here at the closer to the tail end of the season? You know, it obviously takes a little bit to get used to playing with one another, but how do you guys think you're getting into gelling with one another?
2: Yeah, I think we all got pretty close really fast. The three freshmen are very funny girls, and we start out really strong, and I think we'll just keep pushing through.
1: All right, I like that. And then you yourself, you're having a nice season, dominating the net, both with your blocks and then with your attacks. Last year was a little bit more with just your blocking ability, but you've really stepped up as an attacker. Was that something that you worked on during the off season? Was there anything specifically that you worked on during the off season to get ready for this senior year for you?
2: Yeah, I definitely put in some work in the off season. I worked on my vertical a lot and just having a faster swing.
1: Alrighty. And then, my favorite question they always ask, especially, your middle hitters, your outside hitters, but which one do you prefer the most? Is it roofing someone, or do you prefer to get that clean power alley spike? Which one do you think excites you the most?
2: Definitely getting the spike is a lot more fun.
1: Alrighty. You're the first person to answer the spike. Usually people go with the block. So I'm interested.
2: Yeah, I like the spike.
1: All right. I get it. We've mentioned a few times that you're a senior on the team, but you're only one of three seniors on the team. Has it forced you out of your shell a little bit to be, having to step up into a leadership position, or have you find yourself a nice little slot of being able to be that senior leadership?
2: Yeah, I definitely had to get out of my comfort zone to be a leader, but I like it.
1: All right. What's been where do you think the biggest avenue in terms of getting out of your shell? What was it that you really had to get out of your shell about and focus on getting better as in terms of your leadership?
2: I think just like being able to tell my teammates when we're like that we need to do things to play better.
1: Alrighty. That communication, it always takes a while, right?
2: Yeah.
1: Alrighty. Well, you guys got a tournament coming up this weekend, and then you've got the final round of the Southeast Conference tournament, which you guys will be hosting next Monday. We're nearing the tail end of the season. It's crazy how quick it's all coming around here, but what have you guys been working on throughout the last couple of practices leading into now getting into the tail end of the season?
2: We've been working on being more excited when we get points and staying hype and being louder and more aggressive.
1: Alrighty. Is it tough? Obviously you got to play three. You got to get three set wins in most matches. Is it tough trying to keep that momentum going throughout it all? What's something that you try and focus on to make sure that you stay hyped throughout it all?
2: Yeah, it's definitely tough. I think just cheering and being excited for one another makes it easier.
1: Alrighty. And since it is your senior, how much fun are you having this year?
2: I'm having a lot of fun. I really like my teammates.
1: Awesome. And then, as a senior, was there a moment here throughout your 4 years that really sticks out? Is there anything that you're going to miss when the volleyball season comes to an end?
2: I think I'm going to miss all the friendships that I've made throughout the years.
1: Now it's time for Grayson and the Panther football team. You mentioned playoffs already earlier in the interview. And how did it feel to be a part of that team that finally got to break that playoff drought?
3: A huge confidence booster, because that was going into my first ever varsity season and my second year ever being a true quarterback. So, you know, just having that, it was really cool to be a part of that too. Just like being a starting quarterback and having your team go to the playoffs, that feels really good. And, you know, just being that type of dude to lead them and be the guy for them, it just feels really good.
1: And you mentioned first year at the varsity level, junior quarterback. That doesn't happen very often, that the junior gets to start at quarterback. What did you learn from your experiences last year that's really helped you going into this year?
3: To just do my job, but, you know, one of my main goals was to be a better leader this year. Last year, I wasn't really a leader, and, you know, I felt like I could have been a better leader, but this year I've been really trying to make sure during the game, like, you know, during game practices and whatever, I'm just trying to be a better leader. So that's been my main focus.
1: All right.
3: To win, of course.
1: Of course. You know, for everyone that might be listening, you said that you had to step up as a leader. What have you tried to do that's allowed you to step up as that leader?
3: Just like, you know, teams go up, teams go down. When we're down, we need to get back up. So just trying to make, hey, we're all good, fellas, we're good, and just getting back up so we got some energy and win some football games when we're down.
1: All right. And you mentioned sometimes you're down. Well, you guys have been down, and it looks like out a couple weeks there, 3-4. Comebacks galore, though. How confident, or should I say, how much do that improve your guys' confidence in your guys' ability to, you know, go down in the fourth quarter but find a way time and time again to come out with that win?
3: I think it helps a lot, and it shows how much grit and relentless we have, where you just, you know, we want to win, and winning is all that matters.
1: Yes, it is. Along with that, you know, you're the guy that's got to quarterback it. What was going through your mind throughout those moments? So what were you thinking about the try, you know, spark that energy for your team?
3: I was really just trying to focus on, you know, getting points on the board. Like Washington, I was struggling bad, but, you know, we just need to try to figure out how to get points on the board and just inch by inch claw back, you know. And, you know, we did both versus Central DeWitt and Washington. So, you know, just like clawing back and just never out of the game.
1: Absolutely. And then you showed that relentlessness last week against Fort Madison. By, you mentioned, struggled a bit against Washington. Washington's a very tough defense, but you struggle a little bit. You come back and you throw 5 touchdowns against a Fort Madison team that's greatly improved from last year. It's got to be nice when you can, you know, feed everyone on the football field and get everyone a touch and everyone a touchdown like that.
3: Oh, absolutely. I try to spread the love, you know, but, you know, as a quarterback, it's hard. But I try to spread it the best I can, and I thought I did a, you know, pretty nice job getting everyone a touchdown, or tried to.
1: You got as many as you could. 5, I think, is a pretty good amount for one football game. But you guys got a tough stretch coming up in terms of 7, 8, 9, you know, Keokuk, Solon, and then Fairfield week 9 at Evans Field. What are you guys trying to improve upon to make sure that you guys are ready to finish the season as strong as you've started it?
3: We're just trying to, you know, play our game, and if we do the little things, we should win, you know. Just do the little things, do our part, everyone do their 111th, and we'll be good.
1: And as the postseason is only a couple of weeks away for both of our athletes, there's only one goal in mind to end out the year.
3: I want to go on a playoff run, and I want to be the best, you know. I want to be the guys who don't think they can do anything, but we go out there and we just, you know, we go out and we make a Unidome. That's where I want to be. I want to be at the UNI Dome and win some playoff games.
2: I think just improving as a team and a player.
1: All righty. Where do you see your biggest improvement lying?
2: I think just being a stronger player has definitely been my biggest improvement.
1: As the excitement of senior year progresses, both athletes have an idea of what their future will look like.
2: Yeah, I'm definitely going to college, and I'm thinking about playing volleyball. I want to eventually get my doctorate of physical therapy.
1: Alrighty. What inspired you to go that route?
2: I think just like seeing my aunt do it, and she likes it, and then being able to help other athletes with injuries.
3: I would love to play college football. It's just, you know, I don't know. Just I would love to play it, you know. I would be down to play some college football. But, you know, if it's not in the cards, it's not in the cards.
1: Alrighty.
3: But, you know, my brother does it, so, and he says he loves it. So, and I love football, so, you know, I would do it.
1: Awesome. Have you thought about where you might go or what you might study at all, or are you still a little out from that?
3: I know what I want to be. I want a special education. That's what I want to be, and that's what I want to, you know, go into college for. So, yeah.
1: At the end of our interview, both athletes wanted to thank those who have helped them get to where they are now.
2: I want to thank Coach Schrader. She's definitely helped me a lot in the past 2 years, and I'm very thankful for her. I think my parents, they've pushed me through everything a lot.
3: I would like to thank all the coaches. My mom and dad, my O-line specifically, all of my friends, teammates, and everyone who believed in me.
1: And that was the Southeast Iowa Playbook. Thank you so much for tuning in this evening. 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We thank you all for tuning in. 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
1: Tropical storm Isaias is moving closer to the Gulf Coast and gaining strength. Forecasters say the storm's about 500 miles southwest of the mouth of the Mississippi River, and they expect the storm to strengthen into a hurricane by tomorrow, possibly packing winds of over 100 miles an hour. Projections show Isaias making landfall somewhere between New Orleans and Panama City. A judge has sided with the attorneys for death row inmate Krista Pike, ruling that evidence from her botched execution last week in Tennessee should be preserved. Today, the judge ordered the state to not discard any evidence. Pike has been awake and speaking after being critically injured and put on a ventilator. Pike was set to be the first woman to be put to death in Tennessee in 200 years. The governor of New York State, Kathy Hochul, has been reflecting on today's third anniversary of the Hamas attack on Israel.
2: Hochul says, "We remember the innocent lives stolen, stand with survivors and the families forever changed, and pray for a lasting peace."
3: Attack will go down in history as one of the most brutal, abhorrent instances.
2: The governor directed flags on state buildings to be flown at half staff in honor of the victims.
3: There are a lot of New York families, like Omer Nutra's parents from Long Island, who are having their wounds reopened.
2: As far as the situation in Gaza, Hochul says she called for a more humanitarian response from Israel and to avoid innocent loss of life, but that was not met. In New York, I'm Scott Pringle.
1: With the midterm elections less than 30 days away, President Trump will be in Texas, stumping again tonight for Republican candidates, his third visit to the Lone Star State in less than a month. Democratic Senator from Pennsylvania John Fetterman is more popular among Republicans in that state than he is Democrats. That from a new Quinnipiac University poll finding nearly 3 in 4 Republicans in the state had a favorable opinion of Fetterman. After his virtual appearance at an unprecedented Republican midterm convention in September. I'm Scott Carr. President Trump is expected to pitch that his golf club in Florida could be a new Camp David-style presidential retreat, claiming in the Oval Office on Wednesday the military and Secret Service had presented him with the idea. The Palm Beach Post reports Trump International Golf Course's lawyers sent a letter to Palm Beach County commissioners making the offer. New polling shows most U.S. voters want more guardrails on artificial intelligence and feel the federal government's been falling short on addressing the risks.
4: That's according to a new Reuters Ipsos poll, which found that 57% of respondents think the Trump administration isn't taking AI risks seriously enough. AI concerns extended across party lines, with 8 in 10 Democrats and over 6 in 10 Republicans supporting stricter government regulation of AI. I'm Chris Caraggio.
1: In California,

0: personnel trained on flood response and deploying flood-fighting materials across the state. I'm Jason Campadonia.
1: The FAA says broken toilets forced a flight from Madrid to Dallas divert to John F. Kennedy International in New York. They say it happened Tuesday with nearly 300 people on board the 10-hour flight. The pilot told officials they only had two working potties on board for American 37, a plane that usually has eight bathrooms available. Republican Senator Tom Tillis is saying he's had several conversations lately with Senator Mitch McConnell and that McConnell's brain is as sharp as it ever was. This following the Kentucky Republican's months-long absence from the upper chamber following a fall in his home. I'm Scott Carr.
2: Radio Iowa. I'm Darn Danielson. The Iowa Business Council released its third quarter economic survey. It gives an outlook of what businesses expect in the next 6 months. President Joe Murphy says the overall 65 points on 100-point scale shows a very positive outlook. He says that's most evident in capital spending, where expectations are up. Orange City is looking for some new tulip bulbs for fall planting. Those bulbs will then bloom for their festival in the spring. Planting organizer John Buntsma says they had a problem with bulbs traced back to the Netherlands.
3: There's a disease called fusarium, and apparently that was a fungal issue that hit all the late blooming bulb.
2: They use the late blooming bulbs so that they have enough flowers available during the festival. The 16th annual Halloween Palooza is scheduled for this Friday and Saturday in Ottumwa. Organizer Jason Bollinger says they have a zombie theme with members of The Walking Dead, The Dawn of the Dead, and Return of the Living Dead. Radio Iowa, I'm Dar Danielson.
4: Here's your KILJ forecast for Southeast Iowa. Lows dip down to about 50 tonight under mainly clear skies. Winds out of the northwest around 5 miles per hour. Mainly sunny tomorrow. Highs level off around 75. Slight chance of rain showers tomorrow night. Lows dip down to about 55. Partly cloudy skies. Dry with temperatures well above average Friday and Saturday, and highs from the upper 70s to the low 80s. I'm meteorologist Paul Frombly. Right now, 77.

0: I'm Josh Turek. I was born an underdog. 21 surgeries by the age of 12. Spina bifida, caused by my dad's exposure to Agent Orange in Vietnam. Sitting in my wheelchair, 9 years old, watching the Olympics, I dreamed of winning gold for my country too. In 2016, I did just that.
1: Guess who on the left side, Josh Turek.
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0: 4 Paralympics, 2 golds. 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Because accountability matters. Listening to Iowans does too.
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Here's your KILJ forecast for Southeast Iowa. Lows level off around 50 tonight under mainly clear skies, northwesterly winds around 5 miles per hour. Mainly sunny skies again tomorrow, daytime highs approaching 75. Slight chance of rain showers tomorrow night, lows dip down to about 55, partly cloudy skies. Dry with temperatures well above average Friday and Saturday, and highs from the upper 70s to the low 80s. I'm meteorologist Paul Frombly. Right now, 77.

0: Fall is here, and I have the perfect night out for you. 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